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1: The released body cam footage shows the minutes after a six-year-old boy shot and injured his teacher in Newport News, Virginia, 3 years ago.
2: After first-grade teacher Abby Zwerner was shot, a reading specialist inside the Newport News Richneck Elementary School held a six-year-old boy as police entered the room. He told the police he stole the gun from his mother.
3: When you shot the gun, did anything hurt you?
4: No.
3: Let me see your hands.
5: Nobody has
3: touched the
6: weapon.
3: Where is the weapon? It's on the floor.
6: It's over there.
3: That's not how we each other.
2: The six-year-old told police he didn't care if they called for backup or if he went to jail. The teacher, Abby Zwerner, survived and was awarded $10 million after a civil trial. The boy was placed with a relative and his mother was sentenced to 2 years in prison. She was released earlier this year. Jessica Rosenthal, Fox News.
1: President Trump wants to honor a former baseball great.
7: Calling him maybe the greatest pitcher of all time. President Trump announcing plans to honor Roger Clemens.
8: We're giving him the Presidential Medal of Freedom. And along with the Congressional Medal of Honor, it's the highest award bestowed upon anyone.
7: Clemens, an 11-time All-Star and 7-time Cy Young Award winner, was caught off guard by the announcement, simply saying, "I'm stunned." The Rocket is ninth all-time with 354 wins in his storied 24-year career. But he has not been elected to the Hall of Fame because of steroid accusations. President Trump has repeatedly called for Clemens' election to Cooperstown. Frank Lanza, Fox News.
1: Major League Baseball proposing shortening the regular season to 154 games from 162 games starting in 2029 and expanding the division series to best of seven. In bargaining with players, owners are also proposing to allow higher-seeded teams in the first two rounds of the postseason to pick their opponents beginning next year. I'm Lee Silasera. This is Fox News.
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14: 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I'm Lou Michaels. Great to have you along. Coming up, Brad Paisley, Keith Urban, and Scotty McCreary. Your forecast, clear skies tonight, low in the low 60s, southeast winds around 5, sunny tomorrow, a high in the upper 80s with a south wind at 5 to 10. Tomorrow night, clear, lows, lower 60s. Sunny on Saturday, high in the upper 80s. Sunday and Monday, mostly sunny, upper 80s. And Tuesday, a chance for showers with highs in the upper 70s. Our barometer, holding steady, 30 inches even. Humidity, 43%. Southeast wind, 3 to 4 miles per hour. We got up to 84 today. Right now it's 73 in Boonville, 75 in Columbia, and 76 at KMMO.
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1: 7:35 at KMMO. And your weather forecast, clear tonight, lows lower 60s, sunny tomorrow, high in the upper 80s. Saturday and Sunday, much the same, sunshine and highs in the upper 80s. Right now we have 74 at KMMO.
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0: The Gulf in the crosshairs. I'm Lisa Lacerra, Fox News. Hurricane Isaias, now a Category 2 storm. Winds now at 100 miles per hour. The first Atlantic storm of the season expected to bring strong winds, heavy rains, and potentially life-threatening storm surge to the Florida Panhandle, southern Alabama, and southern Mississippi.
1: Landfall is anticipated to be Friday night, 9 p.m. till midnight, with that storm surge up to 7 feet. Excessive rain that could count up to 15 inches in isolated spots. And you can look at wind gusts at the surface north of 100 miles per hour, leading to widespread power outages. With all of this, we have evacuations that are underway in areas of Alabama, in Florida.
0: Fox Weather, Steve Bender. Heavy rain with a risk of flooding, a possible into the weekend as far inland as the Tennessee Valley. Some New Yorkers expressing outrage after a shooting involving ICE agents this afternoon.
2: In a post on X, ICE said during targeted enforcement in the Bronx, a man they said was an undocumented alien with multiple charges was shot by an agent. It happened in the Marble Hill neighborhood. The man was taken to a hospital, but Erica Riley, who lives in the area, wondered why heavily armed agents were there.
3: Is this a military coup, or is this like Beirut? Like, why do you have an AK-47 on this street? Why does it make sense to you with that high school over there that you're running around with guns?
2: New York City Mayor Zoran Mamdani, also on X, called it an unconscionably serious situation, calling for ICE to be out of neighborhoods, adding the phrase, abolish ICE, at the end.
0: Fox's Grinnell Scott. New York Governor Kathy Hochul said in a social media post that she had been briefed on the shooting. The FBI has seized scanning and other tools it says were used by a group of hackers associated with the Chinese government and is believed to be responsible for disrupting cyber operations in the U.S. and abroad. 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
0: Win in court for the brother of the King of England.
5: Andrew Mountbatten-Windsor was arrested in February on suspicion of misconduct in public office, police searching two of his homes as he was questioned. But now officers admit they made a big mistake and the warrants they used were not lawful. Thames Valley Police say their investigation is ongoing and they're looking into whether material they seized could still be used as evidence. The investigation involves examining whether Mountbatten-Windsor shared sensitive material with his friend, the late paedophile financier Jeffrey Epstein. King Charles' brother denies wrongdoing. In London, Jonathan Savage, Fox News.
0: A man armed with a gun and a knife was shot to death by a security officer inside the federal courthouse in Nashville. Nashville police say the man in his 40s was killed after he tried to fire his gun but failed and then pulled out the knife. No details released on why the man was at the courthouse. A fugitive on the run for more than a decade has been caught.
6: Brian Anthony Williams, in your 14 years on the run, has come to an end. U.S. Marshals say they arrested the 50-year-old Tuesday in San Diego. He's facing charges related to a 2012 kidnapping case in Davenport, Iowa. Investigators say Williams and others abducted and assaulted a woman, shot her, and left her in a field. She survived the attack. The fugitive had been working as a head chef at a beachfront San Diego restaurant under a fake name, but didn't exactly keep a low profile. He was recognized after appearing in Southern California newspapers and on television. Tom Graham, Fox News.
0: Taylor Farms says it will indefinitely suspend the harvesting and processing of iceberg lettuce from central Mexico for sale in the U.S. and Canada between May 1st and August 31st, the so-called cyclospora season, after an outbreak this summer that sickened thousands of people and disrupted operations at Taco Bell, which uses Taylor Farms as a supplier. I'm Lisa Lacerra. This is Fox News.
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12: 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I'm Lou Michaels. And coming up, I'm going to hear from Alabama, classic from them. 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Check weather. Clear tonight, low in the low 60s, southeast winds around 5, sunny tomorrow, and a high in the upper 80s, south wind 5 to 10 tomorrow night, clear, lows lower 60s, Saturday sunny, upper 80s, Sunday and Monday should be mostly sunny, highs in the upper 80s, and a little cooler on Tuesday with a chance of showers, highs in the upper 70s. Barometer 30 inches and holding, humidity 49%, southeast winds 3 to 4 miles per hour, at a high of 84 today, it's 77 right now at Whiteman Air Force Base, 73 at Truman Lake, and also 73 at KMMO.
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3: 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And should be a great night for football. Going to be clear tonight, low in the low 60s, sunny tomorrow, high in the upper 80s. Tomorrow night, clear, lows, lower 60s, but probably be in the 70s during the football games. And weekend, going to keep it warm, sunny, and highs in the upper 80s, Saturday and Sunday. Right now we have 72 at KMMO.
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I'm a country boy, I got a four-wheel drive. Climb in my bed, I'll take you for a ride. Up city streets, down winding roads.

0: a collision course with the Gulf. I'm Lisa Lucera, Fox News. Hurricane Isai is now a Category 2 storm with sustained winds at 100 miles per hour. Fox Weather's Robert Ray is in Pensacola.
1: Many people here are preparing, whether you're a first responder, government official, tourist, or resident. Everyone here from the panhandle of Florida across into Alabama, the Gulf Shores, Mobile Bay, Mississippi, and Louisiana, boarding up not only structures, restaurants, homes, and getting ready for what is to come. On top of all of that, this is the first hurricane in the Atlantic Basin because of the Super El Nino, and so it's been a little bit, but the people here are taking it extremely seriously. We could see 100-mile-an-hour plus winds as the storm is expected to get increased to a Category 3 major hurricane.
0: The storm expected to make landfall late tomorrow or early Saturday. Heavy rain with the risk of flooding is possible into the weekend as far inland as the Tennessee Valley. Protests in New York City after an ICE agent shot and wounded a Dominican man while arresting him during an enforcement action in the Bronx. This woman saw the aftermath.
2: Literally in like their militia gear, their shiesties, their bulletproof vests, their guns, AK-47s, and they're all marauding down there. And then they're like, they're walking in and out and they're dapping each other up after somebody just got shot.
0: ICE says the man is an undocumented alien with multiple charges against him. In a statement, Mayor Zoran Mamdani called the situation unconscionable and incredibly serious. And he said he aimed to tell President Trump to end all federal immigration enforcement actions in the city. The Pentagon says the firing squad execution of Fort Hood shooter Nidal Hassan will be live streamed. War Secretary Pete Hegseth, speaking to a conservative TV outlet, said we'll make sure people are able to watch it. 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
0: Challenger for Maine's Senate seat next month gets a high-profile endorsement.
4: Hello, Maine. Barack Obama here.
5: Democratic challenger Troy Jackson is into the final month of his Senate campaign against GOP incumbent Susan Collins with the 44th president's backing. In the message on Jackson's campaign YouTube page, former President Obama spoke of Jackson's efforts in Maine on wages and abortion access, concluding,
4: "Now we need Troy to deliver for us in the Senate. So do not sit this one out."
5: Senator Collins is seeking her sixth term in the U.S. Senate and has received an endorsement from President Donald Trump, who hinted this week that he may travel to Maine to campaign for Collins before Election Day. Gernal Scott, Fox News.
0: The price of drugs and other imports from Canada could go up later this month thanks to a new federal rule.
6: The de minimis exemption is ending for goods coming into the U.S. as of October 22nd. That rule has allowed shipments worth $800 or less to come into the U.S. duty-free and with minimal entry data. The end of the exemption could eliminate the ability to import prescriptions from Canada, which is known for selling low-price meds. Dropping the exemption won't just affect drugs, though. It could have an impact on everything from toys to textiles. While the Trump administration could drop the rule, alter it, or choose not to enforce it, Capitol Hill lawmakers are demanding answers about potential price increases. Jill Nato, Fox News.
0: Most Americans think artificial intelligence is developing too fast, and a new AP NORC poll finds the vast majority of adults say it's highly important for the government to ensure AI stays under human control and that U.S. workers are protected. Despite bipartisan concern about the speed of AI's development, the poll finds few Americans think either major political party is better equipped to handle AI. I'm Lisa Lucera. This is Fox News.
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11: 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I'm Lou Michaels. Good to be with you. Coming up, Billy Currington, Justin Moore, Little Big Town, and a check of our forecast. Clear tonight, low in the low 60s, southeast winds around 5. Sunny tomorrow with a high in the upper 80s. South wind 5 to 10 tomorrow night. Clear, lows lower 60s. Saturday through Monday looking mostly sunny, highs remaining in the upper 80s. And then on Tuesday, a chance for showers and highs in the upper 70s. Our barometer is steady, 30.03. Humidity, 49%. Southeast winds, 3 to 4 miles per hour. 84, today's high. Currently 73 at Lake of the Ozarks, and 72 at KMMO.
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1: The judge hearing a Springfield developer's challenge to Benton County's moratorium on data center developments in the county has granted a preliminary injunction. I'll have more on that in other news right after this. The judge hearing a Springfield developer's challenge to Benton County's moratorium on data center developments in the county has granted a preliminary injunction. Senior Judge Jacqueline Cook issued the injunction Tuesday against the Benton County Commission, preventing them from enforcing the moratorium they adopted in August until a final judgment in a lawsuit brought by NSI 6 could be reached. NSI 6 is seeking to construct and operate a data center on a 12-acre property on the northeast corner of the intersection of U.S. Route 65 and Dam Access Road in Warsaw. In her order, Cook wrote that the commission relied on state statutes that required the ordinance to, quote, bear a reasonable relation to public health enhancement and disease prevention. She noted that the ordinance, quote, relies on no specific findings, no data or facts to support a claim, or findings that data centers pose a health risk or potential for disease, and that the commission testified during an evidentiary hearing that they were unaware of any threat to public health from the current project. Cook also notes that NSI has a sufficient probability of success on the merits of the suit and risk of irreparable harm should the commission be allowed to enforce the ordinance. Commissioners argued in a filing last month against the injunction that the county's ordinance was not a zoning ordinance, but adopted to allow due diligence. Commissioners added that the moratorium of up to a year would give the county the time needed to assess the impact that data centers could have on local utilities, drainage patterns, stormwater runoff and discharge, as well as assess lighting and noise impacts. They also argued that plaintiffs did not exist as an entity until the moratorium was adopted. There are no additional hearings scheduled at this time. The Sacred Heart Gremlins and Stover Bulldogs will square off tomorrow at State Fair Community College to determine who will win the Kaysinger Conference boys soccer title, with SFCC hoping the seniors on the pitch will stick around and become Roadrunners next fall. SFCC and the conference announced a partnership last week that would see the Kaysingers' 10 schools host 7 of their sports championships on the Sedalia campus. President Dr. Brent Bates says the college is eager to host community groups, including high school athletic contests.
2: We've enjoyed having them on campus for the basketball championships, and this expands that opportunity. We love getting these high school students onto our campus. We love to get our community members on our campus. And really, these are community facilities, and we want the communities to use our facilities. And so it's a really exciting time. So just think these high school kids get to compete on college surfaces and college arenas, and it's an exciting time.
1: Boys soccer is the first of 5 outdoor Kaysinger Conference contests that will use the new Roadrunner Athletic Complex. Baseball and softball will have their tournaments the week of April 24th, followed by track and field on May 3rd. The basketball tournament will remain at the Fred E. Davis Multipurpose Center. A recent report from Missouri State Auditor Scott Fitzpatrick has given Cooper County the lowest possible audit rating, highlighting the county's declining financial condition and identifying several areas throughout county government that need improvement. The audit report found that the county commission failed to perform adequate immediate or long-term planning for a capital improvement project, which has resulted in the financial condition of the county's general revenue fund declining. The fund is projected to have an ending balance of $229,000 at the end of 2026, while the ending balance in previous years has been in excess of $1.6 million. The condition of the fund declined because of the purchase of a property for $1.15 million and the cost of the renovations to develop the property into a new office for the sheriff. Other findings in the audit report include the county commission authorizing a midterm salary increase for the sheriff in violation of constitutional provisions, the need for improved controls and procedures over the property tax system, personnel in the prosecuting attorney's office failing to reconcile the bank balances to book balances for the bad check and restitution accounts, a failure by the county commission to consistently ensure compliance with the Sunshine Law, and a records management and retention policy that does not include electronic communication in compliance with the Missouri Secretary of State Records Services Division guidance. The complete audit report is linked with this story on our website at KMMO.com. 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I'm Austin.
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6: 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Your weather forecast: clear tonight, low in the low 60s, sunny tomorrow, high in the upper 80s tomorrow night. Friday night football: clear, low in the low 60s. So temperatures should probably start out in the 80s and cool into the 70s during the games. Saturday and Sunday, sunny and warm with highs in the upper 80s. It's currently 72 at KMMO.
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2: The Gulf bracing for the worst. I'm Lisa Lacerra, Fox News. As Isaias, now a Category 2 storm, takes aim at Mississippi, Alabama, and the Florida Panhandle. Landfall expected tomorrow night or early Saturday.
3: We have hurricane warnings in effect for portions of the coast, along with storm surge warnings and watches, as that surge becomes a growing concern. A peak surge, especially for Mobile Bay, could be anywhere as much as 7 feet on top of astronomical high tide. Multiple state governors have declared states of emergency, while mandatory and voluntary evacuations are underway in some of the most vulnerable coastal and low-lying communities.
2: Fox Weather's Haley Meyer in Mobile, Alabama. Ahead of the storm, oil and gas producers shut down a significant part of offshore production in the Gulf, which accounts for about 15% of crude oil pumped annually in the U.S. President Trump rules out new attacks on Iran before Election Day next month.
4: Writing in a social media post, his administration is having productive discussions with the Islamic Republic of Iran. He says U.S. sanctions and a naval blockade will remain in full force, and oil will continue to transit through the Strait of Hormuz. In recent days, the president has signaled he believes the conflict with Iran will end soon with either a deal or renewed airstrikes.
2: Fox's Jared Halpern at the White House. The president and other administration officials also say Iran's economy is on the brink of collapse. Protests in New York City after an ICE agent shot and wounded a Dominican man during what it says was an enforcement operation in the Bronx. This man heard the shots.
5: It was like this, boom, boom, boom, boom, boom. It was really quick. I thought it was a holdup or, you know, something.
2: I said the man is an undocumented alien with multiple charges against him. Mayor Zoran Mamdani and Governor Kathy Hochul said they received reports the agents fired at the man while he was inside a vehicle with a 5-year-old child who was apparently unhurt. 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
2: It's near another U.S. military facility in England.
7: RAF Molesworth is home to a branch of the United States Europe Command and a U.S. Military Intelligence Analysis Center. Two men, Latvian nationals, were found at 2 a.m. today local time inside the base perimeter and were arrested on suspicion of trespass and criminal damage. 4 hours earlier, British military security had noticed an abandoned vehicle and a breach of the perimeter fence. The men are aged 32 and 36. They're also being held on suspicion of breaking national security laws. Police say there's nothing yet to link this to events at RAF Fairford last week. In London, Jonathan Savage, Fox News.
2: Former Venezuelan President Nicolas Maduro faces a new indictment. Federal prosecutors in New York charging him with torture and human rights abuses during his time as the leader of Venezuela. Also today, lawyers for Maduro's wife, Celia Flores, unsuccessfully urged for Flores to be freed from jail and put under house arrest. Mortgage rates keep climbing to new highs.
1: The benchmark 30-year fixed-rate mortgage ticking higher to 7.40% from 7.28% last week, according to Freddie Mac. The average rate is now the highest it's been since November of 2023. A year ago, the average rate was 6.30%. The housing market has been in the doldrums this year, in large part due to rising mortgage rates, which can add hundreds of dollars a month in costs for borrowers, limiting homebuyers' purchasing power, and lead many to put off buying a home.
2: Fox's Hillary Barsky. The number of people applying for unemployment benefits fell slightly last week. The Labor Department says initial jobless claims ticked down to 197,000 from a revised 199,000 the week before. The report suggests most companies are confident enough in the economy and their sales to hold on to their workers. I'm Lee Silasera. This is Fox News.
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4: 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I'm Lou Michaels. Coming up, Lady A, Rascal Flatts, and Kenny Chesney. Check weather. Clear tonight. Low in the low 60s. Southeast winds around 5. Sunny tomorrow and a high in the upper 80s with a southerly wind 5 to 10 tomorrow night. Clear, lows lower 60s. Saturday through Monday, sunny and warm with highs in the upper 80s. By Tuesday, we could see a few showers and it will be cooler with highs in the upper 70s. Right now, barometer is steady, 30.03, 50% relative humidity. Winds from the southeast, about 6 miles per hour, got up to 84 today. Right now it's 68 in Chillicothe and 72 here at KMMO.
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0: 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This time of year, Friday night means high school football. 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Marshall Owls hosting Father Tolton for their annual Pink Out game. 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Game of the week will be at Salisbury. It's homecoming. The number 2 ranked Panthers, undefeated, will welcome Scotland County. 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Missouri Valley and the Chiefs both have the weekend off. So our only other football action this weekend will be Mizzou, coming off that big homecoming win over Florida last week. They will host Texas A&M for an early kickoff from Faro Field. We'll have pregame at 9 a.m. and kickoff at 11 on AM 1300. And our forecast, clear tonight, low in the low 60s, sunny tomorrow, high in the upper 80s, and Saturday through Monday, we'll keep it warm, mostly sunny, and highs through the period in the upper 80s. Right now, it's 71 at KMMO.
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1: Isaias intensifies ahead of landfall. I'm Sue Guzman, Fox News. Hurricane Isaias has strengthened to a Category 2 storm, now threatening parts of Mississippi, Alabama, and the Florida Panhandle. Fox Weather's Haley Meyer is in Mississippi, where people are somewhat relieved.
2: A lot of the AI models had this landfall further east, more so across the Alabama-Florida line. It seems like that's going to be the likely trajectory of this. Now, yes, here in Pascagoula, we still have hurricane warnings in effect. We're still going to be looking at possibly 70-plus mile-per-hour winds come tomorrow evening and heading into the overnight early Saturday morning. Lots of heavy rain, but it'll be in and out fairly quickly. Where I actually have some more concerns is across the Florida Panhandle. Southern Alabama, even Mobile, Alabama as well, where the maximum storm surge of close to 7 feet is still possible.
1: Isaias currently packing maximum sustained winds of 105 miles an hour. The Pentagon announcing the firing squad execution of Fort Hood shooter Nidal Hassan is going to be live streamed. War Secretary Pete Hegseth says President Trump approved the move for the first military execution in more than 65 years. That execution will take place at Fort Hood on December 3rd. Hassan was convicted of killing 13 people and injuring 32 others in a mass shooting at a military base in 2009. President Trump ruling out new attacks now against Iran before Election Day next month.
3: The U.S. will not be attacking Iran anytime prior to the November 3rd midterm elections, President Trump says, writing in a social media post, his administration is having productive discussions with the Islamic Republic of Iran. He says U.S. sanctions and a naval blockade will remain in full force, and oil will continue to transit through the Strait of Hormuz. In recent days, the president has signaled he believes the conflict with Iran will end soon with either a deal or renewed airstrikes.
1: Fox's Jared Halpern reporting. 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
1: Microsoft will be suspended from using a program that allows foreign workers to stay in the U.S. Vice President J.D. Vance says they need to hire American workers. Fox Business Network's Connor Hansen has more.
5: You cannot lay off American workers and then replace them with foreign indentured servants.
6: The vice president says Microsoft laid off 6,000 American workers last year while benefiting from 6,300 H-1B visa workers and almost 3,000 green cards. The Labor Department is also suspending some of the largest IT outsourcing firms in the world from the Permanent Labor Certification Program.
1: Microsoft says most of its employees are American. It comes after President Trump awarded the company's CEO the National Medal of Technology and Innovation. Protests in France breaking out into violence again. Demonstrators calling for more education funding and better learning conditions. Fox's Jeff Paul has more from Paris.
7: Tens of thousands of people here, and it really was going on without incident, but there was some sort of confrontation between the police who are out here and a small group of the protesters. Then tear gas was fired, a bit of a rush from the protesters as they were trying to kind of get out of whatever danger they were in. And then we really saw this huge crush of riot police rushing towards all the protesters out here. At one point, they had the water cannons out. They were spraying all these protesters who were then rushing towards the police. So for a moment there, there was a bit of a direct clash of a line of riot police officers and the protesters.
1: After a record number of days at sea, the USS Abraham Lincoln returned home to San Diego today. Crew members on the Lincoln reportedly struggling with things like supply shortages and poor mental health, something the Trump administration has denied. The carrier had been in the Middle East to support U.S. operations against Iran. I'm Sue Guzman. This is Fox News.
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12: 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Great to have you along. I'm Lou Michaels. Sarah Evans coming up. Dirks Bentley. Eric Church. And check of our forecast overnight. Clear. Low in the low 60s, a southeast wind at 5. Sunny tomorrow with highs in the upper 80s. South wind 5 to 10. Tomorrow night, clear. Lows, lower 60s. Sunny for Saturday, high in the upper 80s. Sunday and Monday, mostly sunny, warm. Highs in the upper 80s. We have a chance for showers Tuesday and Wednesday, and slightly cooler with highs in the upper 70s. The barometer, steady, 30.03. Humidity, 48%. Southeast winds at 6 miles per hour. Today's high was 84. Right now we have 76 in Kansas City and 70 here at KMMO.
13: America's story is 250 years strong, built on freedom, determination, hard work, and the pioneering spirit that shaped this country. 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This is Kyle Weymouth. 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Thank you for allowing WK to be a part of your family's story. Here's to America's past, our shared future, and many more miles together.

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2: Got the Oak Ridge Boys coming up. Weather for the overnight hours, clear, low in the low 60s. Tomorrow, sunny, high in the upper 80s. And weekend, looking sunny and warm, with highs both Saturday and Sunday in the upper 80s. Yeah, 69 right now at KMMO.
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3: 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Safety, number one.
4: Isaias expected to make landfall around 11 p.m. Eastern time Friday night, somewhere between Pensacola, Florida and Gulf Shores, Alabama. The Pentagon says the firing squad execution of Fort Hood shooter Nedal Malik Hassan will be live streamed. Following Secretary of War Pete Hegseth's announced the execution would be public. The execution is set for December 3rd at Fort Hood. Hassan was convicted of killing 13 and wounding 32 at the base back in November of 2009. After a record 265 consecutive days at sea without a port call, the USS Abraham Lincoln back home in San Diego, sounding its horns Thursday as it entered the bay. On Wednesday, War Secretary Pete Hegseth presented the carrier and its strike group with a Presidential Unit Citation, the military's highest award for extraordinary heroism by a unit in combat. 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
4: The U.S. announcing more charges against former Venezuelan President Nicolas Maduro and his wife. Fox's Jill Nato with more.
8: American prosecutors accuse former Venezuelan President Nicolas Maduro and his wife Celia Flores of suppressing political enemies with torture. James McDonald, U.S. attorney for the Southern District of New York, told reporters the new indictment against them alleges unthinkable conduct.
9: Murder and threats to murder victims' families, electric shock, asphyxiation, starvation.
8: The two are already facing drug trafficking charges after they were seized from their home in Caracas. They've pleaded not guilty to that. Flores is to be arraigned on the new charges October 15th. Maduro's arraignment hasn't been scheduled yet. Jill Nato, Fox News.
4: Protests erupt into violence again in France as demonstrators demand more education funding and better classroom conditions. Fox's Jeff Paul's got more on this.
10: Tens of thousands of people here, and it really was going on without incident, but there was some sort of confrontation between the police who are out here and a small group of the protesters. Then tear gas was fired, a bit of a rush from the protesters as they were trying to kind of get out of whatever danger they were in. And then we really saw this huge crush of riot police rushing towards all the protesters out here. At one point, they had the water cannons out. They were spraying all these protesters who were then rushing towards the police. So for a moment there, there was a bit of a direct clash of a line of riot police officers and the protesters.
4: Police have arrested thousands since protests began last month. And the Cleveland Guardians are alive after winning Game 4 of their ALDS against the Chicago White Sox in Chicago, winning by a score of 9-5 Thursday night. The series is now tied at 2 games apiece. Game 5 will be Saturday night, 8 p.m. Eastern time. I'm Ted Lindner. This is Fox News.
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12: The KMMO Color Weather Radar Forecast. The overnight forecast, clear skies with a light wind, 63 degrees. And then tomorrow, cloud-filled skies with a light breeze, 86 degrees. A check of the current conditions, the temp 64 degrees, under clear skies. Humidity 59%. The wind is from the east at 4 miles per hour. That's KMMO weather.
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9: Builders. The KMMO Color Weather Radar Forecast. The overnight forecast. Clear skies with a light wind, 63 degrees. And then tomorrow, cloud-filled skies with a light breeze, 86 degrees. A check of the current conditions. The temp, 64 degrees. Under clear skies. Humidity, 59%. The wind is from the east at 4 miles per hour. That's KMMO weather.

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1: For Isaias, I'm Sue Guzman, Fox News. Hurricane Isaias is on track to slam into Gulf states late Friday night as a powerful storm. The latest from Fox Weather's Robert Ray.
2: We could see storm surge up to 7 feet, heavy rains and winds that could gust well over 100 miles per hour here along the Gulf Coast. Now, if it hits that Category 3 major hurricane status, we are expecting it to possibly be downgraded right before or landfall. Impacts, again, roadways could be inundated with flash flooding and rain, storm surge coming in. And all day along the Gulf Coast, we've seen people that have been boarding up their homes, businesses, and more. Residents and tourists and officials here seem to be taking this very seriously.
1: Officials warning of the possibility of tornadoes in Florida, Georgia, and Tennessee. Meanwhile, Tropical Storm Simon has strengthened into a hurricane in the Pacific, hundreds of miles south of western Mexico's port city of Manzanillo. The Pentagon announcing the firing squad execution of Fort Hood shooter Nidal Hassan will be live streamed. The execution will take place at Fort Hood December 3rd. Hassan was convicted of killing 13 people and injuring 32 others in a mass shooting at a military base in 2009. President Trump rolling out new attacks against Iran before Election Day next month.
3: The U.S. will not be attacking Iran anytime prior to the November 3rd midterm elections, President Trump says. Writing in a social media post, his administration is having productive discussions with the Islamic Republic of Iran. He says U.S. sanctions and a naval blockade will remain in full force, and oil will continue to transit through the Strait of Hormuz. In recent days, the president has signaled he believes the conflict with Iran will end soon with either a deal or renewed airstrike.
1: Fox's Jared Halpern. 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
1: Protests erupting in New York after an ICE officer shot and injured a man in the U.S. illegally during targeted enforcement operations in New York City Thursday afternoon. Mayor Zoran Mamdani responding to the incident Thursday night.
8: New York City will not stand by while ICE agents shoot New Yorkers. And we will not back down from the demand that so many, including myself, have put forward time and again. This is an agency that must be abolished.
1: Protests breaking out after the shooting, leading to multiple arrests as demonstrators blocked federal vehicles and smashed car windows. DHS said the man shot was in the country illegally and had previous arrests on assault, robbery, drug, and weapons possession charges and had alleged ties to the Trinitarios gang. Microsoft is going to be suspended from using a program that allows foreign workers to stay in the U.S. Vice President J.D. Vance says they need to hire American workers. Fox Business Network's Connor Hanson with more.
9: You cannot lay off American workers and then replace them with foreign indentured servants.
10: The vice president says Microsoft laid off 6,000 American workers last year while benefiting from 6,300 H-1B visa workers and almost 3,000 green cards. The Labor Department is also suspending some of the largest IT outsourcing firms in the world from the Permanent Labor Certification Program.
1: Microsoft says most of its employees are American. This comes after President Trump awarded the company's CEO the National Medal of Technology and Innovation. After a record number of days at sea, the USS Abraham Lincoln returned home to San Diego Thursday. Crew members on the Lincoln reportedly struggled with supply shortages and poor mental health, something the Trump administration denied. The carrier had been in the Middle East to support U.S. operations against Iran. I'm Sue Guzman. This is Fox News.
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13: The KMMO Color Weather Radar Forecast. The overnight forecast, clear skies with a light wind, 63 degrees. And then tomorrow, cloud-filled skies with a light breeze, 86 degrees. A check of the current conditions, the temp 64 degrees, under clear skies. Humidity 59%. The wind is from the east at 4 miles per hour. That's KMMO weather.
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6: The KMMO Color Weather Radar Forecast. The overnight forecast: clear skies with a light wind, 63 degrees. And then tomorrow, cloud-filled skies with a light breeze, 86 degrees. A check of the current conditions: currently 61 degrees, under clear skies. Humidity 72%. The wind is calm. That's KMMO weather.

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1: Prepping along the Gulf Coast, I'm Ted Lindner, Fox News. Everybody there getting ready. Folks preparing for Hurricane Isaias from Alabama to Florida and Georgia, as all three states have declared states of emergencies. Sustained storm barrels towards the Alabama-Florida coastline. Mandatory evacuations issued for thousands of people. The storm now a Category 2, 105-mile-an-hour winds. Fox Weather's Robert Ray is in Pensacola, Florida, with more.
2: Hurricane Isaias is strengthening, potentially going to become that major Category 3 hurricane. We're going to experience wind, we're going to experience storm surge, and we're going to have rains. This is no joke of a system. The first hurricane to form in the Atlantic Basin of this season. This is go time. And the Florida coast here, as well as Louisiana, Mississippi, Alabama, and by the way, 26 states all the way from here, all the way up into the Northeast will feel some kind of impacts with potential tornadoes, lots of rain, and we'll have to see. Safety, number one.
1: Isaias expected to make landfall on Friday night somewhere between Pensacola, Florida and Gulf Shores, Alabama. Stay up to date with the latest on the storm with the Fox Weather app. The Pentagon says the firing squad execution of Fort Hood shooter Nidal Malik Hassan will be live streamed following Secretary of War Pete Hegseth's announcement. The execution would be public. The execution set for December 3rd at Fort Hood. Hassan, convicted of killing 13 and wounding 32 at the base in November of 2009. ICE agents have shot and wounded a 28-year-old man in New York City during an attempted arrest, while a 5-year-old child was also in the vehicle, the shooting sparking an angry reaction from bystanders. The man shot in the neck, expected to survive, the child not hurt. Federal agents were reportedly investigating possible gang links. And the Cleveland Guardians alive after winning Game 4 of the ALDS game against the White Sox in Chicago. 9-5. That series now tied at 2. Game 5 will be Saturday night at 8 p.m. Eastern. 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
1: A pre-Grammy tradition returns with a twist. Fox's Michelle Polino.
15: The Clive Davis pre-Grammy Gala is coming back and will pay tribute to the music legend who died June 22nd at the age of 94. It's set for Saturday, February 6, 2027 at the Beverly Hilton, the night before the Grammys. Davis founded the gala in 1976 and partnered with the Recording Academy in 2009. Organizers promised major performances. Grammy's CEO Harvey Mason Jr. said in part, Clive built this gala into something the entire music community looked forward to for 5 decades. He never did it for applause or recognition. He did it because he loved this community and believed in the power of music. Michelle Polino, Fox News.
1: Mike Johnson says he's going all in on continuing his job as House Speaker while campaigning for Republicans in the state of Michigan.
16: I'm going to be the Speaker in the next Congress.
17: House Speaker Mike Johnson still bullish 26 days ahead of the midterms as he goes on a 7-state, 5-day blitz stumping for Republicans. But in a rare first, he opened up to Fox about his uncertain future.
16: Heaven forbid if we lose this majority or whatever. I don't know what my next chapter of life is. I'm just open to it. And if God moves on our hearts and says we should, you know, go back to my hometown of Shreveport and start a lawn business, I'll do that with equal fervor. I mean, I just want to be of my highest and best use to God and to my country.
17: We've learned the speaker has raised $156 million so far this year.
1: That's Fox's Aisha Hosni. Protests erupting into violence again in France. Demonstrators demanded more education funding and better classroom conditions.
18: Tens of thousands of people here, and it really was going on without incident, but there was some sort of confrontation between the police who were out here and a small group of the protesters. Then tear gas was fired. A bit of a rush from the protesters as they were trying to kind of get out of whatever danger they were in.
1: Fox's Jeff Paul. I'm Ted Lindner. This is Fox News.
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20: The KMMO Color Weather Radar Forecast. The overnight forecast, clear skies with a light wind, 63 degrees. And then tomorrow, cloud-filled skies with a light breeze, 86 degrees. A check of the current conditions, the temperature 59 degrees, under clear skies. Humidity 77%. The wind is calm. That's KMMO weather.
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6: The KMMO Color Weather Radar Forecast. The overnight forecast: clear skies with a light wind, 63 degrees. And then tomorrow, cloud-filled skies with a light breeze, 86 degrees. A check of the current conditions: the temperature 59 degrees under clear skies. Humidity 72%. The wind is from the east at 4 miles per hour. That's KMMO weather.

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1: ICE tensions on the rise in the Big Apple. I'm Sue Guzman, Fox News. Protests erupting in New York after an ICE officer shot and injured a man in the U.S. illegally during targeted enforcement operations in New York City Thursday afternoon. Mayor Zohran Mamdani responding to the incident.
2: New York City will not stand by while ICE agents shoot New Yorkers. And we will not back down from the demand that so many, including myself, have put forward time and again. This is an agency that must be abolished.
1: Protests breaking out after the shooting, leading to multiple arrests as demonstrators blocked federal vehicles and smashed car windows. DHS says the man shot was in the country illegally and had previous arrests on assault, robbery, drug and weapons possession charges, and had alleged ties to the Trinitario's gang. Isaias, now a powerful Category 2 storm taking aim at Mississippi, Alabama, and the Florida Panhandle. National Hurricane Center Director Michael Brennan says in addition to 5 to 7 foot storm surge, there'll be lots of rainfall with the potential for flash flooding.
3: Have also the potential for up to 15 inches of rainfall near where the core of Isaias comes on shore. Considerable flash flooding risk there, with a broader flash flooding risk across much of the southeastern United States as Isaias and all of its moisture moves northward Friday into Saturday.
1: Fox Weather's Haley Meyer has more from Mobile, Alabama.
4: We have hurricane warnings in effect for portions of the coast, along with storm surge warnings and watches as that surge becomes a growing concern. A peak surge, especially for Mobile Bay, could be anywhere as much as 7 feet on top of astronomical high tide. Multiple state governors have declared states of emergency while mandatory and voluntary evacuations are underway in some of the most vulnerable coastal and low-lying communities.
1: The Pentagon announcing the firing squad execution of Fort Hood shooter Nidal Hassan will be live-streamed. He was convicted of killing 13 people and injuring 32 others in a shooting at a military base in 2009. 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
1: President Trump is rolling out new attacks on Iran before Election Day next month.
9: The U.S. will not be attacking Iran anytime prior to the November 3rd midterm elections, President Trump says. Writing in a social media post, his administration is having productive discussions with the Islamic Republic of Iran. He says U.S. sanctions and a naval blockade will remain in full force, and oil will continue to transit through the Strait of Hormuz. In recent days, the president has signaled he believes the conflict with Iran will end soon with either a deal or renewed airstrikes. The president and other administration officials also say Iran's economy is on the brink of collapse. At the White House, Jared Halpern, Fox News.
1: Michigan Senate candidates Republican Mike Rogers and Democrat Abdul El-Sayed met on the debate stage for the first time Thursday night with less than a month to go before Election Day. Details from Fox's Chen Lee Painter.
10: They sparred on everything from health care and tariffs to Iran and Israel. This race has been attracting major star power on both sides. The latest big name to wade into the race, former President Barack Obama. He will campaign with Abdul El-Sayed later this month, despite the fact that El-Sayed has been a vocal critic of Obama in the past. In 2012, El-Sayed wrote this Huffington Post op-ed criticizing many of Obama's policies and calling his reelection, quote, the rock we choose over the hard place. And as recently as 2020, El-Sayed was doubling down on the sentiment. But now it seems El-Sayed is ready to let bygones be bygones.
1: The Justice Department is seeking an indictment against former Trump White House aide Cassidy Hutchinson, alleging she made false statements to the Congressional Committee investigating the January 6th Capitol Hill riots. The DOJ reportedly presented evidence to a federal grand jury this week and could present more evidence as soon as next week. It is not yet known if Hutchinson will face criminal charges. I'm Sue Guzman. This is Fox News.
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11: The KMMO Color Weather Radar Forecast. The overnight forecast. Clear skies with a light wind, 63 degrees. And then tomorrow, cloud-filled skies with a light breeze, 86 degrees. A check of the current conditions. The temperature, 59 degrees. Under clear skies. Humidity, 77%. The wind is from the east at 4 miles per hour. That's KMMO weather.
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0: The KMMO Color Weather Radar Forecast. The forecast for this morning, partly cloudy with a light breeze, 67 degrees. This afternoon, cloud-free and somewhat breezy with a temp 88. Then this evening, the sky will be clear with some light wind, 70 degrees. A check of the current conditions, the temperature 59 degrees under clear skies. Humidity 77%. The wind is calm. That's KMMO.
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1: Prepping for the storm. I'm Ted Lindner, Fox News. Folks preparing for Hurricane Isaias from Alabama, Florida, and Georgia, all three states declaring states of emergencies as the storm barrels towards the Alabama-Florida coastline. Mandatory evacuations issued for thousands of people as the storm is now a Category 2, 105-mile-an-hour winds. Fox Weather's Robert Ray.
2: Hurricane Isaias is strengthening, potentially going to become that major Category 3 hurricane. We're going to experience wind. We're going to experience storm surge, and we're going to have rains. This is no joke of a system. The first hurricane to form in the Atlantic Basin of this season. This is go time. And the Florida coast here, as well as Louisiana, Mississippi, Alabama, and by the way, 26 states all the way from here, all the way up into the Northeast, will feel some kind of impacts with potential tornadoes, lots of rain, and we'll have to see. Safety, number one.
1: Isaias expected to make landfall late tonight or early Saturday morning, somewhere between Pensacola, Florida, and Gulf Shores, Alabama. The Pentagon says the firing squad execution of Fort Hood shooter Nedal Malik Hassan will be live-streamed. This following Secretary of War Pete Hegseth's announcement that the execution would be public. That execution set for December 3rd at Fort Hood. Hassan, convicted of killing 13 and wounding 32 at the base in November of 2009. In New York City on Thursday night, ICE agents shooting and wounding a 28-year-old man during an attempted arrest while a 5-year-old child was also in the vehicle. The shooting sparking an angry reaction from bystanders. The man shot in the neck but expected to survive. The child not hurt. Federal agents reportedly investigating possible gang links. And the Cleveland Guardians alive after winning Game 4 of the ALDS game against the White Sox in Chicago 9-5. That series now tied at 2. Game 5 will be Saturday night at 8 p.m. Eastern Time. 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
1: Mike Johnson says he's going all in on continuing his job as House Speaker while campaigning for Republicans in Michigan.
6: I'm going to be the Speaker in the next Congress.
7: House Speaker Mike Johnson still bullish 26 days ahead of the midterms as he goes on a 7-state, 5-day blitz stumping for Republicans. But in a rare first, he opened up to Fox about his uncertain future.
6: Heaven forbid if we lose this majority or whatever. I don't know what my next chapter of life is. I'm just open to it. And if God moves on our hearts and says we should, you know, go back to my hometown of Shreveport and start a lawn business, I'll do that with equal fervor. I mean, I just want to be of my highest and best use to God and to my country.
7: We've learned the speaker has raised $156 million so far this year.
1: Fox's Aisha Hosni. A pre-Grammy tradition returns with a twist. Fox's Michelle Polino with more.
8: The Clive Davis pre-Grammy Gala is coming back and will pay tribute to the music legend who died June 22nd at the age of 94. It's set for Saturday, February 6, 2027 at the Beverly Hilton, the night before the Grammys. Davis founded the gala in 1976 and partnered with the Recording Academy in 2009. Organizers promised major performances. Grammy's CEO Harvey Mason Jr. said in part, Clive built this gala into something the entire music community looked forward to for 5 decades. He never did it for applause or recognition. He did it because he loved this community and believed in the power of music. Michelle Polino, Fox News.
1: And the Justice Department is seeking an indictment against former Trump White House aide Cassidy Hutchinson, alleging she made false statements to the Congressional Committee investigating the January 6th Capitol Hill riots. The DOJ reportedly presented evidence to a federal grand jury this week and could present more evidence as soon as next week. It's not yet known if Hutchinson will face criminal charges. I'm Ted Lindner. This is Fox News.
9: America's story is 250 years strong, built on freedom, determination, hard work, and the pioneering spirit that shaped this country. 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This is Kyle Weymouth. 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Thank you for allowing WK to be a part of your family's story. Here's to America's past, our shared future, and many more miles together.
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11: The KMMO Color Weather Radar Forecast. The forecast for this morning, partly cloudy with a light breeze, 67 degrees. This afternoon, cloud-free and somewhat breezy with a temp 88. Then this evening, the sky will be clear with some light wind, 70 degrees. A check of the current conditions, the temperature 59 degrees under clear skies. Humidity 77%. The wind is from the east at 5 miles per hour. That's KMMO weather.

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3: The employer. The KMMO Color Weather Radar Forecast. The forecast for this morning, partly cloudy with a light breeze, 67 degrees. This afternoon, cloud-free and somewhat breezy with a temp 88. Then this evening, the sky will be clear with some light wind, 70 degrees. A check of the current conditions, the temperature 59 degrees under clear skies. Humidity 77%. The wind is calm. That's KMMO.
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0: America's story is 250 years strong, built on freedom, determination, hard work, and the pioneering spirit that shaped this country. While WK hasn't been here from the very beginning, our family of hardworking professionals and customers have shared in the American story for 107 years. This is Kyle Weymouth. 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
1: They just gave out the Nobel Peace Prize. I'm Dave Anthony, Fox News. The winner, Navi Pillay, a former judge of the International Court of Justice and the ex-leader of the United Nations Human Rights Council, an organization President Trump withdrew the U.S. from last year. The Nobel Committee chair just said this about Pillay.
2: She provides substance, direction, and motivation for peace conferences in their modern form.
1: Navi Pillay is 85 years old and from South Africa.
3: Wow. Firstly, at this venue, your applause means a great deal to me. Really did. You know, you don't want to receive an award, prize, or anything unless the public agrees that you deserve this.
1: Democrats are speaking out against War Secretary Pete Hegseth's plan to make an execution by a U.S. military firing squad public. Senator Chris Murphy's calling it disgusting.
4: The December execution of Nidal Hassan will be live-streamed, the Pentagon says. Hassan was convicted of killing 13 people and injuring dozens more in a mass shooting at Fort Hood in Texas in 2009. Hassan, who was an Army psychiatrist at the time, said the shooting was an attempt to prevent soldiers from deploying to Afghanistan to kill Muslims.
1: Fox's Jared Halpern. There's new anti-ICE anger, this time in New York City after a shooting in an immigration enforcement operation.
5: ICE operates with impunity, that they sow chaos and terror across our country.
1: Mayor Zoran Mamdani, as hundreds of protesters gathered outside a hospital where a man here illegally with a criminal record is being treated after being shot.
6: DHS saying it occurred during a targeted operation when ICE agents surrounded the 28-year-old migrant's car and opened fire, injuring the man. A 5-year-old child inside the vehicle was not hurt. ICE has not revealed exactly what led to the shooting.
1: Fox's Chandley Painter, they're getting ready for a hurricane from Florida's Panhandle to Mississippi. ESIES now Category 2 with 110 miles. On our wind forecast to hit tonight. 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
1: The U.S. will not attack Iran before the November elections. President Trump posted that on Truth Social after reports he was considering a new round of bombing. The president wrote U.S. sanctions and a naval blockade of Iran's ports remain in place. A warship that had a long deployment has finally gotten back home, ending a long time at sea for thousands of American troops.
19: After months supporting U.S. military operations against Iran, the USS Abraham Lincoln returning to the San Diego Bay as dozens of sailors stood atop the aircraft carrier. The Lincoln left last November bound for the Pacific, but was redirected to the Middle East after the U.S. and Israel launched the conflict with Iran in February. Relieved by the USS George Washington in late August, the Lincoln began its journey home. Its record-long deployment of 265 uninterrupted days at sea, drawing national attention amid reports of psychological stress among the crew and severe supply shortages. The Navy revealing among the first to disembark were 64 fathers meeting their babies for the first time. Kristen Goodwin, Fox News.
1: As the price of oil drops about 1% this morning, on Wall Street, stock futures are rising, coming off a mixed day when the Dow gained 51 points, but the Nasdaq dropped 345. In the baseball playoffs, the Guardians stay alive.
20: Ramirez, deep drive, right field, way back, and gone!
1: Jose Ramirez homered and drove in three runs, leading Cleveland past the Chicago White Sox 9-5 on TBS, forcing a Game 5 finale in that series tomorrow night. The winner advances to play Tampa Bay in the American League Championship Series. Tampa Bay's NFL team got its first win of the season.
21: A little floater that's taken there and to the end zone. Yes, Irvin.
9: Irving for the touchdown.
1: Bucky Irving scored two TDs, leading the Buccaneers past the Dallas Cowboys 24-16 on Amazon Prime Video, kicking off Week 5. I'm Dave Anthony. This is Fox News.
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21: The KMMO Color Weather Radar Forecast. The forecast for this morning, partly cloudy with a light breeze, 67 degrees. This afternoon, cloud-free and somewhat breezy with a temp 88. Then this evening, the sky will be clear with some light wind, 70 degrees. A check of the current conditions, currently 55 degrees, under clear skies. Humidity 87%. The wind is from the east at 4 miles per hour. That's KMMO weather.

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6: Good morning. 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I'm Kyle Hill. Three injuries were reported in a two-vehicle crash outside Odessa early Thursday morning. And the Slater City Council accepted a bid Tuesday night for the demolition of a house on Porter Street. Details on these stories and more in just a moment.
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6: Hey. Three injuries were reported in a two-vehicle crash along eastbound I-70 early Thursday morning outside Odessa. A report from the Missouri State Highway Patrol says the crash occurred when a semi-truck driven by a Florida man impacted the rear driver's side of another vehicle driven by a 66-year-old woman from Odessa. The semi then went off the left side of the roadway and struck a traffic barrier before overturning and coming to rest on its wheels. The Odessa vehicle was able to come to a controlled stop. The semi's driver sustained serious injuries and was taken to a Kansas City area hospital. The Odessa driver and a 20-year-old passenger had minor injuries. They took a private vehicle for medical treatment. The Slater City Council accepted a bid Tuesday night for the demolition of a house on Porter Street. The council reviewed two bids for the work during their meeting, with the low bid coming from Stevens Excavating and Trenching, totaling nearly $6,000. The contractors have been given permission to start demolition immediately. Also, the council listed several events coming up in October. The Masonic Lodge will have its turkey shoot this Saturday. The Slater Fall Festival is scheduled for October 15th through 17th. And Trunk or Treat will take place in the city from 5:30 until 6:30 on October 31st. The Saline County Health Department is also setting up and administering flu shots in the city on October 22nd. The Slater City Council next meets October 20th. The Knobnoster Board of Aldermen approved a supplemental agreement for a sidewalk project funded with a Transportation Alternatives Program grant. The city is working with MoDOT to install new sidewalks, curbs, and ADA-compliant entrances across downtown Knobnoster. City Administrator Cameron Jackson says contractors Veenstra and Kim informed the board that MoDOT is requiring a cultural assessment study prior to beginning the project.
8: Our engineers from Veenstra and Kim made us aware that MoDOT has required a cultural study, a cultural assessment done for our TAP grant, and so this was essentially the engineering company preparing us for the additional cost it's going to incur to the city for them having to work with MoDOT on this cultural study. And that was passed and approved.
6: The Board of Aldermen also discussed a review committee for the brick-and-mortar business grant. Jackson says the committee would determine which applicants receive funds.
8: So the brick-and-mortar business grant applications are due at the end of the month. They're due on the 31st. And in the past, we've always gotten a review committee together from people in the community, you know, members of the chamber, in order to kind of sit and help decide who and how much money is going to be awarded to the various businesses that applied. And so this was me kind of seeking information from the aldermen on who they wanted me to reach out to be a part of this review committee.
6: Jackson says the committee would have at least 5 members and include Mayor Perry Byerly, city staff, and community members. The Knobnoster board next meets October 20th. The Sacred Heart Gremlins and Stover Bulldogs will square off this evening at State Fair Community College to determine who will win the Kasinger Conference boys soccer title. SFCC is hoping that the seniors on the pitch will stick around and become roadrunners next fall. SFCC and the conference announced a partnership last week that would see the Kasinger's 10 schools host 7 of their sports championships on the Sedalia campus. President Dr. Brent Bates says as part of the agreement, graduating seniors from a Kasinger Conference school would have automatic admission to SFCC.
9: In return for us providing these facilities for these championships, students at these Kasinger Conference schools will be automatically admitted into State Fair Community College. They won't have to go through the paperwork involved with the admissions process. They'll kind of rise to the top of the list of the students we work with and get them enrolled and get them onto training for their career.
6: Boys soccer is the first of 5 outdoor Kasinger Conference contests that will use the new Roadrunner Athletic Complex. Baseball and softball will have their tournaments the week of April 24th, followed by track and field May 3rd. The basketball tournament will remain at the Fred E. Davis Multipurpose Center. 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I'm Kyle Hill.
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13: Turning to KMMO weather for our first look at 5:36. Sunny today, highs in the upper 80s, south winds to 10 miles per hour. Clear tonight, lows in the low 60s, south winds around 5 miles per hour. Mostly sunny on Saturday, highs in the mid 80s, winds to 10 miles per hour. Partly cloudy in the evening Saturday night, then clearing, lows in the mid 50s, winds around 5 miles per hour. Sunny on Sunday, highs in the mid-80s, partly cloudy Sunday night, lows in the mid-60s. Columbus Day Monday and Monday night, mostly clear, highs around 90, lows in the mid-60s. Tuesday, sunny, highs in the mid-80s. Tuesday night, partly cloudy, a chance of showers after midnight, lows in the low-60s, chance of rain 50%. Currently, it is 63 degrees and partly cloudy outside our KMMO studios on Highway 65 here in Marshall. 77% relative humidity, and our wind is at 2 miles per hour to the south-southeast.
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0: Real Radio KMMO, then you need to talk to our boss, Pete. He knows somebody for everything. Post Malone featuring Luke Combs. And I got a guy. I don't have a guy for that. Seth Coburn, 545, your guy for this. It's our first installment of our KMMO birthday and anniversary club for Friday, October 9th. By the way, guys, thanks for starting your morning with us at 546. Starting off with our anniversaries day, and by the way, we've got quite a load of birthdays and anniversaries today. Starting off with the anniversaries, Bill and Wanda Tucker celebrating their 61st anniversary today in Marshall. Happy anniversary from Elmer and Kat Van Buren. Happy anniversary to Willard and Arlene Adolphs in Marshall. Happy birthday to Willard and Arlene from Elmer and Kat Van Buren. And happy anniversary number 50 going out to Nancy and Doug Dubisar in Marshall. Happy anniversary to Nancy and Doug from Beth, Abby, Jim, Jeremy, Clementine, Emma, Oscar, and Grace. Birthday greetings going out today to Sammy Clevenger in Marshall, turning 82 today. Happy birthday, Sammy, from all your friends. Happy birthday going out to Marty Brevey in Waverly. Happy birthday to Marty from Kathy, BJ, Amanda, Owen, Evan, Elda, Norman, Tammy, and John. Happy birthday going out to Hagen. It looks like Hagen Alfrey, turning 25 today in Marshall. Happy birthday to Hagen from your dad, Charisma, and Lucas. Happy birthday going out to Bo Manson, turning 11 today in Brunswick. Happy birthday, Bo, from Grammy, Mom and Dad, Trevin, Luke, and Will, and all of your family and friends. Happy 17th birthday going out to Isaac Lent in Marshall. Happy birthday, Isaac, from Dad, Mom, and Haley. Happy 9th birthday going out to Everly Arms in Hardeman. Happy birthday to Everly from Dad, Mom, Kylie, Haley, Hannah, Mel, Papa, Mimi, Mike, Amanda, Colton, Jordan, Laura, Ginger, Coda, and Josh. Happy birthday going out to Galen Norris in Slater today. Happy birthday, Galen, from Molly and Taylor, Ty and Taylor. Happy birthday number 76 today going out to Tom Bloomhorst. Happy birthday to Tom from Elmer and Kat Van Buren, and happy birthday going out to Rose Mills in Marshall. Happy birthday to Rose from Elmer and Kat Van Buren. Happy birthday going out, number one, first birthday. Thank you for choosing KMMO at such an early age. We appreciate you listening. Going out to Oakley Day in Marshall. Happy birthday, Oakley, from Nana, Papa, Bailey, Mom and Dad, Grammy, and Poppy. And another birthday going out for Galen Norris, turning 73 today in Slater. Happy birthday to Galen from Ty and Valerie and all your friends. And if you have any birthday or anniversary greetings that you'd like to add to the list, give us a call here in Marshall, 886-5666. Anywhere else in our listening audience, you can call us at 800-727-5666. We'll have another go-around right in about a half an hour or so, so get those into me. We'll get them added to the list for our 7:15 KMMO Birthday Club. 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
4: 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Direct cash cattle trade activity remains slow. Bids of 340 to 345 dressed were on the table in Nebraska, but otherwise no packer interest has developed. At Clarinda Livestock in Iowa on Thursday, feeder steers sold with a higher undertone, and heifers were selling mostly $4 to $15 higher. USDA says demand was good for a moderate supply. Feeder supply included 47% steers, and 60% of the offering was over 600 pounds. Feeder steers at 552 pounds brought $393, and feeder heifers at 958 pounds sold for $294.25. Boxed beef closed lower, with choice down 77 cents at $374.85, select down 248 at $351.73. Estimated cattle slaughter was 101,000 head. Cash hogs were mixed at the close, with a very light negotiated run at the major direct markets to end the day, only adding a handful of head between the open and close. It looks like most buyers were just clearing up their near-term needs after moving solid numbers earlier in the week at lower prices. Farrows and gilts at the National Daily Direct closed 7 cents higher, with a base range of $69 to $80. Butcher hog prices at the Midwest cash markets were steady, with barrels and gilts priced at $60 in Dorchester, Wisconsin. Pork values were $2.07 lower at the close at $79.64. Estimated hog slaughter was 493,000 head. At the CME, live and feeder cattle futures were lower on the signs of slowing beef demand and follow-through selling ahead of this week's direct trade. Lean hog futures were down modestly on technical weakness and the recent trend in wholesale pork. I'm Brent Barnett with Brownfield.
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9: On this Redshirt Friday, we say thank you to the men and women who continue to risk their lives to protect our freedom. It's now 250 years. I have a good reason to believe that there's an acceleration of deployed men and women. Being prayerful would be probably very beneficial. It's always beneficial, but particularly beneficial at this time. Today I want to give a huge shout-out to my wife, Kelly Luce. She took it upon herself to organize an event locally last night. It was a Meet the Candidates event, and in this era of big money spending, she did not invite any state legislative candidates, no federal legislative candidates, only the locals. Nebraska Public Power District Board of Directors, we have two candidates vying for one position, and we're the only state in the nation that has 100% public power. So we are members of the co-op that supplies our own public power. We elect a board of directors. So that was one, and then that was followed by two of the four candidates for the local school board. Why there was not four of them? Well, two incumbents think that they don't need to show up at public events. I think they'll understand why that was important come election day. And then the mayor of the town of Loup City, Nebraska. Four people are vying for the mayor position. There was a common theme between all of these, and that is what intrigued me enough to talk about this today on a Red Shirt Friday. I first want to remind you about the most tender beef on the planet. That is certified Piedmontese. 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And don't forget about that rural route with Joe Schumacher from Centerville, South Dakota. That will air on Thursday, October 29th. Nobody should be treated like Joe Schumacher's been treated. I'm just telling you, October 29th. Tune in. So what was the underlying theme? And I'm pretty sure this is the underlying theme of any small rural community, no matter what state you're in, Oregon, Florida, Nebraska, Nevada. How do we keep our young people here? And while each of the four mayoral candidates talked about, we need to keep the young people here, we got to figure out a way, nobody really rolled out a plan to make that happen. But somebody talked about the schools. And we had two school board candidates. Nothing's more important in a school than culture. Nothing's more important in a community than culture. Nothing's more important in this country than culture, which is why we're proud to be a part of the agricultural community. But the truth of the matter is that we need to develop the culture that the kids want to continue to be a part of and raise their kids in. How you make that happen is up to you. Loose tails, be gentle.
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0: Chiefs football, Royals baseball, Mizzou Tigers, and high school sports. The game is on. 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
1: Anti-ICE anger rages in New York City. I'm Dave Anthony, Fox News.
2: We know that ICE is rotten to its core.
1: Mayor Zoran Mamdani calls yesterday's shooting during an enforcement operation an outrage, and it led to big protests.
3: Around 300 protesters gathered outside the New York hospital last night where a criminal illegal migrant from the Dominican Republic was recovering after being shot by ICE agents earlier in the day. Those anti-ICE protesters at times clashing with police, some blocking federal vehicles. At least five were arrested.
1: Adding to the anger, the man's five-year-old son was in the car when agents opened fire, but the boy was not hurt. Fox's Chandley Painter also reports.
3: In a statement, DHS says the injured man has ties to the violent Trinitarios gang and that he has a prior grand larceny conviction and a history of other arrests.
1: Democrats are also upset over the plan at the Pentagon to make public Nadal Hassan's planned execution in December, live streaming. Hassan being put to death by firing squad for a 2009 attack at Fort Hood in Texas, where he murdered 13 people and wounded 32. They handed out the Nobel Peace Prize this morning to a judge at the International Court of Justice.
4: We need people of courage, vision, and determination, qualities that Navi Pillay demonstrates in her work on the bench.
1: Nobel Committee Chair Jorgen Vatni Friedness, in accepting the Peace Prize, Pillay, who is 85, said,
5: "You can imagine how surprised I was. Why would you need courage to speak the truth? You interpret the law, you look at all the facts."
1: They're getting ready for a hurricane on the Gulf Coast.
6: If you're on Pensacola Beach, your evacuation should already be underway.
1: Pensacola Mayor D.C. Reeves Isaias is a Category 2 hurricane, the first in the Atlantic this year, and it's forecast to hit tonight into early tomorrow from the Florida Panhandle into Alabama and Mississippi. 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
1: More than 9 months after the U.S. military raid in Venezuela captured leader Nicolas Maduro and his wife and put them in jail in New York, they face new charges.
9: American prosecutors accuse former Venezuelan President Nicolas Maduro and his wife Celia Flores of suppressing political enemies with torture. James McDonald, U.S. attorney for the Southern District of New York, told reporters the new indictment against them alleges unthinkable conduct.
10: Murder and threats to murder victims' families, electric shock, asphyxiation, starvation.
9: The two are already facing drug trafficking charges after they were seized from their home in Caracas. They've pleaded not guilty to that. Flores is to be arraigned on the new charges October 15th. Maduro's arraignment hasn't been scheduled yet. Jill Nato, Fox News.
1: On Wall Street, stock futures are rising a little for the Dow, more than 200, though, for the NASDAQ. In the baseball playoffs, the Guardians win to stay alive.
11: Ramirez, deep drive, right field, way back, and gone!
1: A home run for the Cleveland Guardians by Jose Ramirez, helping power the team to a 9-5 win over the Chicago White Sox on TBS. They'll play the finale in that series tomorrow night. The winner advances to play Tampa Bay for the American League Championship. And Tampa Bay's NFL team finally got a win on Thursday Night Football.
12: Tampa Bay came into this game with an 0-4 record and with undrafted rookie quarterback Jalen Daniels making his second career start. But he got some help from running back Bucky Irving.
13: First and goal. Here's your man again into the end zone. Irving for the touchdown.
12: The call on Prime Video, Irving finished with two total touchdowns on the night as the Bucs hang on to win it 24-16 for their first win of the season.
1: Fox's Tony Genualdo. The Dallas Cowboys are now 2-3. I'm Dave Anthony. This is Fox News.
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17: Turning to KMMO weather at 6:06, sunny today, highs in the upper 80s, south winds to 10 miles per hour. Clear tonight, lows in the lower 60s, south winds around 5 miles per hour. Mostly sunny on Saturday, highs in the mid 80s, winds to 10 miles per hour. Partly cloudy in the evening Saturday night, then clearing, lows in the mid 50s, winds around 5 miles per hour. Sunny on Sunday, highs in the mid-80s, winds to 10 miles per hour. Partly cloudy on Sunday night, lows in the mid-60s. Columbus Day Monday and Monday night, mostly clear, highs around 90, lows in the mid-60s. Sunny on Tuesday, highs in the mid-80s. Partly cloudy Tuesday night, a chance of showers after midnight, lows in the lower 60s. Chance of rain is 50%. Currently 64 degrees and mostly clear outside our KMMO studios on Highway 65 in Marshall. 81% relative humidity, and we have a 4-mile-per-hour wind to the south-southeast.
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0: Today on the KMMO Ag Report, I'm visiting with Elise Laporte of Pettis County. She's a youth program associate for 4-H in Pettis County. Elise, how are you?
21: I'm good. How are you doing?
0: Doing great. Thank you. First of all, talk about your 4-H clubs. You've got a large program in Pettis County. How many clubs are in your county?
21: For sure. We currently have 7 4-H clubs in Pettis County.
0: And could you tell me where they're located?
21: Mm-hmm. So we have 2 here in Sedalia, 2 in Smithton, 1 in Green Ridge, and 1 in Dresden, Lamont area.
0: I'm sure you have a lot of projects with the different clubs. What are some of those popular projects?
21: For sure. Yeah, when people think of 4-H, a lot of the time they think about livestock or crops, which we do have a big livestock show that we host with FFA, so that's a big one for sure. Other projects we have is shooting sports. We have an amazing shooting sports program here in Pettis County. Cake decorating is a big one. Lots of fun here in Pettis County.
0: I know the shooting sports, that's something that's amazed me in the last 10 years or so, how it's gotten really popular, not only with the guys, but with the girls as well.
21: For sure. We have a little bit of a competition there, but all of our shooters are doing really well. Quite a few of them made it to state this year.
0: Do you have any activities planned coming up in the next few months?
21: So we definitely have most of the activities in the summer, as you would expect. But this week is actually 4-H week. National 4-H week is from October 4th till October 10th. Here in Pettis County, we have a 4-H open house that is happening on the 8th from 4 to 7. If you want to come see us at SFCC at the Collab Lab in Fielding number 200, we will have all our county project leaders. If you want to come meet your shooting sports project leader, your quilting project leader, your robotics project leader, everybody will be there, and we'll be doing a barn quilt competition. Friday the 9th, we will be at the Sedalia Farmers Market. If you're curious about 4-H, stop by, do a craft, and then on Saturday we will be at the park. So check out our Facebook page if you're interested in any of those events. We have our recognition in November, so that's for current members, where we're going to recognize all the awesome community service that they've been doing, all the awards that they've gotten recently. I would love to add, if you've heard about 4-H and your stereotype is just, oh, well, it's beef and I can't do that, we have so many different projects going on. Our main focus is getting that in-person connection and emphasizing that kids can have community and friendship right where they are. They don't have to go to the big city to find a job. We want to equip you with those life skills right here in Pettis County. If you want to contact the office and get connected with 4-H, we'd love to see you.
0: All right. Well, thank you very much. I'll look forward to seeing you again, Elise.
21: Sounds good.
0: And now it is time for the KMMO Ag Department corny joke of the day. Why did the bee get married? Just to be with his honey. With today's Ag Report on KMMO, I'm Larry Smith.
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17: And at 6:15, it is time for our second installment of our KMMO Birthday and Anniversary Club for Friday, October 9th. Starting off with anniversaries, first going out to Bill and Wanda Tucker, celebrating 61 years today here in Marshall. Happy birthday to Bill and Wanda from Elmer and Kat Van Buren. Happy anniversary going out to Willard and Arlene Adolphs in Marshall. Happy birthday to Willard and Arlene from Elmer and Kat Van Buren. And, of course, having problems with paper sticking this morning. Okay, happy anniversary going out to Nancy and Doug Dubasar in Marshall, celebrating number 50 today. Happy anniversary to Nancy and Doug from Beth, Abby, Jim, Jeremy, Clementine, Emma, Oscar, and Grace. Birthday greetings going out today to Sammy Clevenger, turning 82 today in Marshall. Happy birthday, Sammy, from your friends. Happy birthday to Marty Brevey in Waverly. Happy birthday, Marty, from Kathy, BJ, Amanda, Owen, Evan, Elda, Norman, Tammy, and John. Happy birthday going out to Rose Mills in Marshall. Happy birthday, Rose, from Elmer and Kat Van Buren. Happy 26th birthday going out to Hagen Alfrey in Marshall, turning 25 today. Happy birthday, Hagen, from Dad, Charisma, and Lucas. Happy birthday going out to Bo Manson, who turns 11 today. Happy birthday, Bo, in Brunswick. Happy birthday, Bo, from Grammy, Mom, and Dad, Trevin, Luke, and Will, and all your family and friends. Happy birthday going out to Isaac Lentz, turning 17 today. Happy birthday, Isaac, from Dad, Mom, and from Haley. Birthday greetings going out today. Those are actually my anniversaries. Actually, here are my birthdays. More birthdays going out. Greetings going out to Everly Arms, turning 9 today in Hardeman. Happy birthday to Everly from Dad, Mom, Papa, Mimi, and all of your family and friends. Happy birthday going out to Galen Norse today in Marshall. Galen's in Slater today, I'm sorry. Happy birthday number 73 from Molly, Ty, Taylor, Ty and Valerie, and all your friends. Happy birthday going out to Tom Bloomhorst, turning 76 today. Happy birthday from his wife, Kathy, and also from Elmer and Kat Van Buren. Happy birthday going out to Oakley Day, turning 1 today. It is Oakley's Day today in Marshall. Happy birthday, Oakley, from Nana, Papa, Bailey, Mom and Dad, and Grammy and Poppy. And if I missed any, or if you want to add any to to the list, and we got quite a few of them today, but if you want to add to our list for the next go-around right around 7:15, give us a call in Marshall, 886-5666. Everywhere else, you can give us a call, 800-727-5666. Let us know. We'll add them to the list and give them on right around 7:15 or so. I'm not a mind reader, guys. You got to give me a call. Let me know. 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
5: 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Beans closed at 12.33, down 10. Corn closed at 4.60, down 2, and wheat closed at 6.33, down 4. Those are your closing grain prices at our local elevators. 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
5: Taking a quick look at KMMO weather at 624. Sunny today. Highs in the upper 80s. South winds do 10 miles per hour. Clear tonight. Lows in the lower 60s. South winds around 5 miles per hour. Currently 53 degrees in Jefferson City, 63 degrees in Moberly, 59 degrees in Gillam, and currently outside our KMMO studios on Highway 65 here in Marshall, 63 degrees and mostly clear, 81% relative humidity, and we've got a 4-mile-per-hour wind to the south-southeast.
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12: I'm Kara Hart with Ag News on Brownfield. Pioneer.

0: Your brand corn is the leader in exclusive high-yield potential genetics to maximize your return on investment. Your field knows the one that yields. Pioneer brand corn. A market analyst says he's expecting modest changes to corn and soybean yield estimates in USDA's October supply-demand report. Sam Hudson with Corn Belt Marketing says the corn yield is expected to move lower, while the soybean yield could be steady to slightly higher.
1: Obviously, there's some quality and color issues out there. I would say the limiting factors there on yield are the same things that are limiting corn. The flatter and more fertile the ground was, there's a little bit more yield drag versus rolling ground.
0: Hudson says the extent of corn yield reductions in today's report will dictate how the markets respond.
1: If Iowa and Minnesota are a flop and can't buoy the national average, that's where we see the potential for seeing a final yield under 175. And we may need to see more real field results and objective data before we could see a number like that potentially in November.
0: USDA's October supply-demand report will be released at 11 o'clock Central Time. Leveraging innovation in the next generation of ag equipment, Brownfield's Kellen Havikin reports.
2: Claas Group CEO Jan Hendrik Moore says the next era of technology will focus on sustainability and efficiency.
3: So fuel consumption, for example, is a topic, and if you would be able to make available machines consuming 5 or 10 or maybe even 15% points less compared to previous machine generations, it's a huge advantage.
2: He tells Brownfield artificial intelligence and machine learning will also have a role.
3: AI is quite intelligent and is helping and supporting farmers to identify areas of improvement.
2: The company opened its $10 million, 45,000 square foot research and development facility at its North American headquarters in Omaha, Nebraska on Thursday. I'm Kellen Havikin for Brownfield.
0: Thanks, Kellen. A fuel economist says he has some concerns about President Trump's executive order on red-dyed diesel. Patrick DeHaan with Gas Buddy says he's doubtful the action will provide significant relief to farmers.
4: First of all, the taxes that I understand it are deferred, meaning that at some point in the near future, the IRS or the federal government still could send you a tax bill.
0: He says there's now a relaxed enforcement at the federal level, but
4: some states still could enforce dyed diesel requirements to stay off-road.
0: DeHaan says there could also be some availability issues, and he says there are only a handful of states that have waived the enforcement. A market analyst says harvest lows are in, and farmers should be looking to reward any price rally as harvest progresses. Dan Bossi with Ag Resource Company tells Brownfield.
5: We still believe that there's an outside chance that corn will make it near the $5.80 to $6 range. Soybeans can make it up to $13.50 or $14 to $8.50.
0: He says farmers should be watching for strengthening in local basis. I'm Kara Hart for Brownfield.
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12: Thank you, Seth, and good morning. A Marshall man is behind bars after Marshall police say he assaulted his then-girlfriend multiple times last year. And the city of Moberly has received over $500,000 in grant funding to complete taxi lane improvements at Bradley Airport. Details on these and more stories in just a moment.
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16: MissouriNet News, I'm Matt Pilger. Kansas City leaders have approved key financing and zoning measures to advance a proposed new downtown home for the Kansas City Royals. The actions are part of the city's $600 million commitment toward the project. Missouri Task Force 1 is on standby ahead of the first hurricane of the season that's headed toward the northern Gulf Coast states. Assistant Chief Chuck Doss says FEMA asked 4 of the Missouri crew to head south for pre-planning.
17: Either the local jurisdictional level or the state level, wherever they're assigned, and figuring out how best to get the USAR teams positioned and working to help.
16: And deer are becoming more active across Missouri as cooler weather and longer nights settle in. MoDOT Management Systems Director Michael Middleton says the numbers show Missouri drivers experienced more than 2,800 crashes involving deer last year, including some fatalities.
18: 6 last year.
16: This is Missouri Net.
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12: A Marshall man is behind bars after Marshall police say he sexually assaulted his then-girlfriend multiple times last year. According to a probable cause statement, police spoke with a woman who stated that she was forcibly raped and assaulted on several occasions by 25-year-old Gabriel Riley, who was her boyfriend at the time. The victim told authorities that she had been assaulted for most of their relationship. She recounted to police several experiences in May and July of 2025, where she accused Riley of having sex with her without her consent. The victim also recounted incidents the following September where Riley allegedly placed his hands around her throat and choked her. Riley also allegedly made threats to slit her throat and cut off her head. The victim obtained an order of protection against Riley following those incidents and stated that she believed he remained a threat to her. Riley has been charged with 2 counts of rape or attempted rape in the first degree and 2 counts of domestic assault in the second degree. No bond has been allowed. An initial hearing had been scheduled for Wednesday morning. Additional hearings are still pending at this time. 3 injuries were reported in a 2-vehicle crash along eastbound Interstate 70 outside Odessa early yesterday morning. A report from the Missouri State Highway Patrol says the crash occurred at mile marker 39 when a semi-truck driven by a Florida man impacted the rear rear driver's side of another vehicle driven by a 66-year-old Odessa woman. The semi then went off the left side of the roadway and struck a traffic barrier before overturning and coming to rest on its wheels. The Odessa vehicle was able to come to a controlled stop. The semi driver sustained serious injuries and was taken to a Kansas City area hospital. The Odessa driver and a 20-year-old passenger had minor injuries. Both of them were taken by private vehicle for medical treatment. The city of Moberly received an additional $547,000 in grant funding to complete taxi lane improvements at the Omar Bradley Airport. The city council approved an amended agreement with the Missouri Highways and Transportation Commission for the additional funding during their meeting Monday night. Community Relations Manager Scott McGarvey says the amendment provides additional funding on top of the $174,000 the city was already awarded.
15: We have received some grant funding already for $174,000 and change from the Missouri Highway and Transportation Commission. And we received another grant funding opportunity for $547,000 and change for the construction of a east taxi lane and a west approach add to our existing runways and taxi lanes.
12: The project also includes T-hanger improvements. The required local match is $28,000. Also Monday night, the council approved a bid from J&R Excavation for the demolition of six residential properties and two commercial properties. The total bid totaled $86,000. The council also approved a $43,000 bid from K-Builders for repairing roofs and gutters at the Heritage Hills Golf Course. The Saline County Commission spent part of Wednesday's session recognizing the county's 4-H clubs with a proclamation celebrating National 4-H Week. The proclamation was presented to Emma Porter, who is Saline County's youth program coordinator with University of Missouri Extension. During the meeting, she provided an overview of last year's outreach.
21: So the 2025-26 Saline County program year, we had 7 community clubs all across the county. We partnered with 6 of our schools for in-school programming, and we reached 481 youth throughout the county. Through these programs, young people develop leadership skills, communication and responsibility skills, as long as other valuable opportunities to explore agriculture, STEM, healthy living, civic engagement, and more. We're proud of the continued reach of 4-H in Saline County and grateful for the support of our volunteers, our school, community partners, and our county leaders.
12: Porter said that clubs around the county are making their presence known during the week, including storefront window art showcasing their activities. Also during Wednesday's meeting, Anita Bing with the Small Business Administration presented on federal disaster relief loans available through her agency to cover physical and economic damages stemming from last April's tornado through Slater and Gillum, as well as storm damage that week across Saline County. Bing reminded residents that the deadline to apply for assistance to cover the cost of physical damages is October 27th. 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We'll have more after this.
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12: Massive Christian burial for 91-year-old Dave Moriarty of Sedalia, who died Sunday, will be this morning at 11 at the Sacred Heart Chapel of St. Vincent de Paul Catholic Church, where visitation begins at 10 a.m. Burial with military honors will be in the Calvary Cemetery. McLaughlin Funeral Chapel has the arrangements. The memorial visitation for 58-year-old Missy Harper of Marshall, who died September 27th, will be tomorrow from 10 until 11 at the Calvary Baptist Church. A memorial graveside service will follow in the Mount Carmel Cemetery north of Marshall. Campbell Lewis Funeral Home has the arrangements. Celebration of life for 55-year-old Kelly Ward of Marshall, who died Tuesday, will be 11 a.m. Monday at the Campbell Lewis Funeral Home. Visitation from 10 until time of service. Burial to follow in the Ridge Park Cemetery. 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That's a look at news this hour on KMMO. I'm Kyle Hill.
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11: Turning to KMMO weather at 641, sunny today, highs in the upper 80s. South winds to 10 miles per hour. Clear tonight, lows in the lower 60s. South winds around 5 miles per hour. Mostly sunny Saturday, highs in the mid 80s. Winds to 10 miles per hour. Partly cloudy in the evening Saturday night, then clearing, lows in the mid-50s, winds around 5 miles per hour. Sunny on Sunday, highs in the mid-80s, partly cloudy Sunday night, lows in the mid-60s. Columbus Day Monday and Monday night mostly clear, highs around 90, lows in the mid-60s. Sunny on Tuesday, highs in the mid-80s, partly cloudy Tuesday night, a chance of showers after midnight, lows in the low-60s, chance of rain is 50%. Currently it's 63 degrees and mostly clear outside our KMMO studios on Highway 65 here in Marshall. 82% relative humidity, and we have a 3 mile per hour wind to the south. Southeast.
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12: Thanks again, Seth, and good morning. We have a clash of top 10 teams in Class 1 tonight to highlight Week 7 high school football action, while the Marshall Owls are back home still in search of their second win. 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Salisbury came off a 66-0 mauling of Crystal City last week, while Scotland County was off after taking care of West Hancock, Illinois, 49-20 on September 25th. Kickoff is at 7 p.m. Our pregame coverage begins at 6:40. KMMO AM 1300 will be in Marshall as the Owls will host their pink-out game against Tolton Catholic. The Owls were unable to crash Moberly's homecoming falling to the Spartans last week 56-7, while Tolton Catholic took the sting out of Chillicothe 41-26. Pre-game coverage also begins at 6:40 with kickoff at 7. Both our games will also stream on our website, KMMO.com. Following our featured contest, it's another weekly installment of the Pigskin Postgame featuring interviews with area coaches, scores, and the latest standings. Other games scheduled for tonight, MRVC East action, Lexington at Carrollton, Nob Noster at Lafayette County, Holden at Richmond. In the MRVC West, Oak Grove hosts Center, Warrensburg going to Odessa, Harrisonville at Pleasant Hill. In the Tri-County, Boonville hosting California, Hallsville welcoming School of the Osage, Blair Oaks go to Fulton, and Eldon are at Southern Boone. Central State 8, Tipton at Fayette, Harrisburg at South Callaway, and Lynn at Russellville. And in the CMAC, it is Smith Cotton hosting Capital City for homecoming. Staying on the football side of things, Missouri State Open Conference USA play last night with a road loss, 34-13 at Western Kentucky in Bowling Green. Quarterback Skylar Locklear only completed 12 of 24 passes for 89 yards with an interception. He was replaced by Henry Bellin IV, who threw for 115 yards, including a touchdown pass to Isaiah Myers that brought the Bears within one score in the third. Missouri State now 1-4. They are back in Springfield next week to host Kennesaw State of Georgia. Connor McMichael and Dylan Doobie scored for the St. Louis Blues, but a goal later in the third period by Colin Graff sent the game into overtime, where Darnell Nurse scored the game-winning goal 63 seconds in the extra frame to give San Jose the 3-2 win last night at Enterprise Center. It was the Blues' home opener, as the Blues had 26 shots on goal to San Jose's 27. The Blues now sit on 3 points. They will host Columbus tomorrow night with the puck drop at 6 p.m. And a longtime men's college basketball coach whose career included a 3-year stint in Moberly is hanging up his whistle just weeks ahead of the start of the new season. The University of Oregon announced Wednesday that Dana Altman was retiring effective immediately. The Nebraska native had arrived at Oregon in 2010 and guided the Ducks to a program record 382 wins, including 4 Pac-12 regular season and tournament titles, 9 NCAA tournament appearances, and an appearance in the 2017 Final Four. Altman's record in the NCAA Division I with 792 and 425, the 15th most victories in NCAA history. He initially spent 4 years coaching at the junior college level, first at Southeast Nebraska before taking over the Moberly Greyhounds program in 1983, guiding them to NJCAA tournament appearances in 1985 and 1986. Among those paying tribute to Altman on Wednesday was a fellow Oregon head coach, Richmond native Dan Lanning. During Oregon's media day, Lanning called Altman an unbelievable human and great mentor. Lanning added that he was happy for Altman and his wife to have the opportunity to spend more time with their family. That is sports this hour on KMMO. I'm Kyle Hill.
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6: Taking a quick look at KMMO weather at 6:54. Sunny today, highs in the upper 80s, south winds to 10 miles per hour. Clear tonight, lows in the lower 60s, south winds around 5 miles per hour. Currently 58 degrees in Ashland, 64 degrees in Jacksonville, 64 degrees in Hughesville, and currently outside our KMMO studios on Highway 65 here in Marshall, 64 degrees and partly cloudy, 82% relative humidity, and we have a 4-mile-per-hour wind to the south-southeast.
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1: He's now in ICE custody. I'm Dave Anthony, Fox News. A man here illegally who was shot in New York City during an ICE enforcement operation, then sent to a hospital where there was a big protest.
2: Today's shooting is only further devastating confirmation of what we have long known, which is that ICE operates with impunity, that they sow chaos and terror across our country.
1: Democratic Socialist New York Mayor Zoran Mamdani.
3: ICE has not revealed exactly what led to the shooting, saying only that during the incident, an officer discharged his weapon. And in a statement, DHS says the injured man has ties to the violent Trinitarios gang and that he has a prior grand larceny conviction and a history of other arrests. DHS adding this quote, this criminal illegal alien was arrested by the NYPD on December 7th, 2023, but was released into the community a few days later by reckless Democrat sanctuary policies that put American lives at risk.
1: Well, that's Fox's Chandler Painter. There is also a backlash to what the Pentagon is planning to live stream Nadal Hassan's execution December 3rd at Fort Hood in Texas, where the former Army major went on the attack in 2009, murdering 13 people and wounding 32. Fox's Alicia Cunha reports.
4: This would make the Fort Hood shooter the first person executed by military firing squad since 1945. It's an unprecedented decision, as executions have never been televised in the United States.
1: Democrats oppose it. The ranking member of the House Armed Services Committee, Adam Smith, calls it disturbing and a mockery. Senator Chris Murphy says the public execution's disgusting. Hurricane Isaias, Category 2, keeps closing in on the Gulf Coast, where it'll hit tonight. Fox's Jonathan Sarris in Panama City, Florida.
5: Thousands of residents have been ordered to evacuate flood-prone portions of the Florida Panhandle and Alabama coast, but the hurricane is also expected to have a significant impact well inland.
1: The Nobel Peace Prize was awarded this morning to a judge in the International Court of Justice, Navi Pillay. 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
1: Oil prices are down a little this morning, the day after spiking up on concern about a flare-up of fighting in the Middle East.
8: Amid reports President Trump is considering renewed military strikes on Iran, he says in a social media post, we will not be attacking Iran at any time prior to the midterm elections on November 3rd. The president has suggested the conflict with Iran could end after the midterm, saying earlier this week.
9: And it's only a question of which way. Do we want to do it the nice way or the not so nice way? And pretty soon you'll find out.
8: President Trump says the U.S. is having productive discussions with Iran, but adds the economic sanctions and naval blockade will remain in full force. At the White House, Jared Halpern, Fox News.
1: A long deployment in that conflict finally ends. That's the USS Abraham Lincoln arriving home in San Diego 11 months after setting sail to the Pacific and then the Middle East, where the aircraft carrier played a big role in fighting Iran.
10: Everything that we went through is in the normal spectrum of what you might expect to see on an aircraft carrier. And it's even more remarkable because that was in combat.
1: The deployment included a record 265 days without a port call, leading to reports of supply shortages and strain on the crew, including attempted suicides. But Captain Daniel Keeler says,
10: and when we had acute mental health cases, they immediately get seen by that mental health team and evaluated.
1: On Wall Street, stock futures are rising before today's trading. In the baseball playoffs, the Guardians stay alive. Cleveland beat the Chicago White Sox 9-5 to force a Game 5 tomorrow night. The winner advances to play Tampa Bay in the American League Championship Series. Tampa Bay's NFL team finally won a game on Thursday Night Football.
11: A little floater that's taken there and to the end zone. Yes, Irv Irving for the touchdown.
1: Bucky Irving scored two TDs, leading the Buccaneers past the Cowboys 24-16 on Amazon Prime Video. Tampa Bay's now 1-4. Dallas falls to 2-3. I'm Dave Anthony. This is Fox News.
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16: Turning to KMMO weather at 7:06, sunny today, highs in the upper 80s, south winds to 10 miles per hour. Clear tonight, lows in the lower 60s, south winds around 5 miles per hour. Mostly sunny on Saturday, highs in the mid-80s, winds to 10 miles per hour. Partly cloudy in the evening Saturday night, then clearing, lows in the mid-50s, winds around 5 miles per hour. Sunny on Sunday, highs in the mid-80s, partly cloudy Sunday night, lows in the mid-60s. Columbus Day Monday and Monday night, mostly clear, highs around 90, lows in the mid-60s. Tuesday, sunny, highs in the mid-80s, partly cloudy Tuesday night, a chance of showers after midnight, lows in the low 60s, chance of rain 50%. Currently 64 degrees and mostly clear outside our KMMO studios on Highway 65 here in Marshall, 82% relative humidity, and we've got a 4-mile-per-hour wind to the south-southeast.
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0: Real Radio KMMO. Thank goodness truer words have never been spoken. B&D Brooks and Dunn, you can't take the honky tonk out of the girl. 7:15, Seth Coburn and the morning show. Thank you for stopping by. And for our third installment of the KMMO Birthday and Anniversary Club for Friday, October 9th. Starting off first with the anniversaries. Happy anniversary going out to Bill and Wanda Tucker. And keep those names in mind, please. celebrating 61 years together today. Marshall, Missouri is their home. And happy anniversary from Elmer and Kat Van Buren. Happy birthday or happy anniversary going out to Willard and old Arlene Adolphs in Marshall. Happy birthday or happy anniversary. I do that every day, don't I? Happy anniversary to Willard and Arlene from Elmer and Kat Van Buren. And happy anniversary going out to Nancy and Doug Dubasar in Marshall, celebrating number 50 today. Happy anniversary to Nancy and Doug from Beth, Abby, Jim, Jeremy, Clementine, Emma, Oscar, and Grace. Birthday greetings, and we've got a lot of them today. First one going out to Sammy Clevenger in Marshall, turning 82 today. Happy birthday, Sammy, from all of your friends. Happy birthday to Marty Brevey in Waverly. Happy birthday, Marty, from Kathy, BJ, Amanda, Owen, Evan, Elda, Norman, Tammy, and John. Happy birthday going out to Rose Mills in Marshall from Elmer and Kat Van Buren. Happy birthday going out to Wanda Tucker, celebrating birthday today in Marshall. Happy birthday to Wanda from her husband, Billy. Happy birthday going out to Hagen Alfrey, turning 25 today in Marshall. Happy birthday, Hagen, from your dad, Charisma, and Lucas. Happy birthday going out to Bo Manson in Brunswick, turning 11 years old today. Happy birthday, Bo, from Grammy, Mom and Dad, Trevin, Luke and Will, and all of your family and friends. Happy birthday going out to Tom Blumhorst in Marshall, turning 76 today. Happy birthday, Tom, from your wife, Kathy, and from Elmer and Kat Van Buren. Happy 17th birthday going out to Isaac Lent in Marshall. Happy birthday, Isaac, from Dad, Mom, and Haley. Sorry, had a little trouble with that one. Happy birthday going out to Galen Norris, turning 73 today in Slater. Happy birthday today from Ty and Valerie, Molly, Taylor, and all of your friends. Happy birthday going out to Everly Arms, turning 9 years old today. Happy birthday, Everly, in Hardeman, from Dad, Mom, Kylie, Haley, Hannah, Mel, Papa, Mimi, Mike, Amanda, Colton, Jordan, Laura, Ginger, Coda, and Josh. Happy birthday going out to Oakley Day. It is Oakley Day today. Happy first birthday to Oakley Day from Nana, Papa, Bailey, Mom and Dad, Grammy, and Poppy. And happy birthday and anniversary to any of those that are all celebrating out there today. If you have any that you'd like to add to our list, give us a call. Marshall in the surrounding area, 886-5666. 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
3: Taking a quick look at KMMO weather at 7:23. Sunny today, highs in the upper 80s, south winds to 10 miles per hour. Clear tonight, lows in the lower 60s, south winds around 5 miles per hour. Currently, it's 62 degrees in Boonville, 64 degrees in Moberly, 61 degrees in Sweet Springs, and currently outside our KMMO studios on Highway 65 here in Marshall, 64 degrees and mostly clear. 81% relative humidity and a 4-mile-per-hour wind to the south-southeast.
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2: Thank you, Seth, and good morning. A Carrollton teenager was taken to a Kansas City hospital after he fell out of a golf cart along a city street last night. And a Marshall man is behind bars after Marshall police say he sexually assaulted his then-girlfriend multiple times last year. Details on these and more headlines in just a moment.
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7: Missouri Net News, I'm Matt Pilger. Missouri Senator Eric Schmidt says military projects are among the priorities he's working on when the Senate returns to Washington. Schmidt says Missouri's got a lot of important military assets and military installations.
8: Make Missouri sort of this epicenter of defense tech. That's kind of what we've been known for a while. We've got a chance to really blow that out.
7: U.S. Immigration and Customs Enforcement has detained an employee at Missouri State University in Springfield. Paul Essel, the University Grants Accounting Manager, is being held in the Greene County Jail. Court records show an immigration judge ordered Essel removed from the United States in 2015 following a finding of marriage fraud. More than 2,800 deer-related crashes in Missouri last year left 6 people dead and hundreds more injured. MoDOT's Michael Middleton says drivers should be especially alert for deer at certain times of the day.
9: 6 to 7 a.m. in the morning, and then also that evening time.
7: This is Missouri Net.
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2: A Carrollton teenager was taken to a Kansas City hospital after he fell out of a golf cart along a city street last night. The Missouri State Highway Patrol says a 19-year-old was driving a golf cart westbound on East 10th Street near the intersection with Route 65 when just after 8 p.m. a 17-year-old riding in the cart fell out and struck the ground. The 17-year-old sustained serious injury and was flown to Children's Mercy Hospital. The Carroll County Sheriff's Office also responded to the scene. A Marshall man is behind bars after Marshall police say he sexually assaulted his then-girlfriend multiple times last year. According to a probable cause statement, police spoke with a woman who stated that she was forcibly raped and assaulted on several occasions by 25-year-old Gabriel Riley, who was her boyfriend at the time. The victim told authorities that she had been assaulted for most of their relationship. She recounted to police several experiences in May and July of last year, where she accused Riley of having sex with her without her consent. The victim also recounted incidents the following September where Riley allegedly placed his hands around her throat and choked her. Riley also allegedly made threats to slit her throat and cut off her head. The victim obtained an order of protection against Riley following those incidents and stated that she still believed he was a threat to her. Riley has been charged with two counts of rape or attempted rape in the first degree and two counts of domestic assault in the second degree. No bond has been allowed. An initial hearing had been scheduled for Wednesday morning. Additional hearings are still pending at this time. The Saline County Commission spent part of Wednesday's session recognizing the county's 4-H clubs with a proclamation celebrating National 4-H Week. The proclamation was presented to Emma Porter, who is Saline County's Youth Program Coordinator with University of Missouri Extension. During the meeting, she provided an overview of last year's reach.
11: So the 2025-26 Saline County program year, we had 7 community clubs all across the county. We partnered with 6 of our schools for in-school programming, and we reached 481 youth throughout the county. Through these programs, young people develop leadership skills, communication and responsibility skills, as long as other valuable opportunities to explore agriculture, STEM, healthy living, civic engagement, and more. We're proud of the continued reach of 4-H in Saline County and grateful for the support of our volunteers, our school, community partners, and our county leaders.
2: Porter said that clubs around the county are making their presence known during the week, including storefront window art showcasing their activities. Also during Wednesday's commission meeting, Anita Bing with the Small Business Administration presented on federal disaster relief loans available through her agency to cover physical and economic damages stemming from last April's tornado through Slater and Gillum, as well as storm damage that week across Saline County. Bing reminded residents that the deadline to apply for assistance to cover the cost of physical damages is October 27th. The Slater City Council accepted a bid Tuesday night for the demolition of a house on Porter Street. The council reviewed 2 bids for the work, with the low bid coming in just shy of $6,000 from Stevens Excavating and Trenching. The contractors have been given permission to start demolition immediately. Also, the council listed several events coming up this month. The Masonic Lodge will have its turkey shoot tomorrow. The Slater Fall Festival will take place October 15th through 17th. And Trunk or Treat will be in the city on Halloween from 5:30 until 6:30. The Saline County Health Department will also set up and administer flu shots in the city on October 22nd. The Slater City Council next meets October 20th. 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We'll have more after this.
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2: Gov. Massive Christian burial for 91-year-old Dave Moriarty of Sedalia, who died Sunday, will be this morning at 11 at the Sacred Heart Chapel of St. Vincent de Paul Catholic Church, where visitation begins at 10 a.m. Burial with military honors will be in the Calvary Cemetery. McLaughlin Funeral Chapel has the arrangements. The memorial visitation for 58-year-old Missy Harper of Marshall, who died September 27th, will be tomorrow from 10 until 11 at the Calvary Baptist Church. A memorial graveside service will follow in the Mount Carmel Cemetery north of Marshall. Campbell Lewis Funeral Home has the arrangements. Celebration of life for 55-year-old Kelly Ward of Marshall, who died Tuesday, will be 11 a.m. Monday at the Campbell Lewis Funeral Home, visitation from 10 until time of service. Burial to follow in the Ridge Park Cemetery. You can view the funeral notices and obituaries, as well as news stories, 24 hours a day on our website, KMMO.com, our Facebook page, Real Radio KMMO, or you can download the KMMO app from the Apple App Store or Google Play. 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I'm Kyle.
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13: 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U.S. equity markets ended lower on Thursday as oil prices extended their gains. Tech stocks underperformed as OpenAI reported analyzing revenue that missed expectations. Bond yields also declined with the 10-year yield near 5.23 following solid demand at this week's auctions. Internationally, Asia pulled back overnight and European equities were also broadly lower. In energy markets, WTI crude traded near $91 per barrel as energy companies temporarily shut down infrastructure ahead of the hurricane, rising concerns about supply disruptions. The U.S. dollar weakened against most major currencies, consistent with lower Treasury yields. Today's U.S. equities closed lower. The Dow closed down 52 points at 51,232. The Nasdaq closed down 345 points at 27,193. S&P 500 closed down 36 points at 7,765. And in the bond market, they're trading at 5.23% lower by 0.6 percentage points. In stocks of interest, McDonald's was up $6.02 to $236.90. Nvidia was down $6.99 to $230.48. Sherwin-Williams was up $6.03 to $321.03. And ExxonMobil was up $4.45 to $168.50. The price of crude oil up $2.49 at $90.80. The spot price of gold was up $17.50 to $4,158.20. This has been today's Financial Market Report, brought to you on behalf of Edward Jones, member SIPC and financial advisor, Derek Krause, serving individual investors with personalized attention and financial advice at 263 South Odell in Marshall. If you would like additional information, please contact the branch at 660-831-0502. Daily commentary is also located on the website at edwardjones.com.
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1: 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Sunny today, highs in the upper 80s, south winds to 10 miles per hour. Clear tonight, lows in the lower 60s, south winds around 5 miles per hour. Mostly sunny on Saturday, highs in the mid-80s, winds to 10 miles per hour. Partly cloudy in the evening on Saturday night, then clearing, lows in the mid-50s, winds around 5 miles per hour. Sunday, sunny, highs in the mid-80s. Sunday night, partly cloudy, lows in the mid-60s. Columbus Day Monday and Monday night, mostly clear, highs in the around 90, lows in the mid-60s. Sunny on Tuesday, highs in the mid-80s. Partly cloudy Tuesday night, a chance of showers after midnight, lows in the low 60s, chance of rain 50%. Currently it is 65 degrees and mostly clear outside our KMMO studios on Highway 65 here in Marshall. 80% relative humidity, and we've got a 4-mile-per-hour wind to the south-southeast.
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2: Thanks again, Seth, and good morning. We have a clash of top 10 teams in Class 1 tonight to highlight Week 7 high school football action, while the Marshall Owls are back home still in search of their second win. And more girls golf district tournaments taking place yesterday, with Harrisburg claiming a team title and Richmond with an individual champion. We'll have these highlights and more sports for you in just a moment.
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2: We'll start our sports cast on the links as the Harrisburg Bulldogs made the trip down Route E to the L.A. Nickel Golf Course in Columbia, a successful one. They returned home yesterday with the championship plaque from the Class 1 District 2 tournament. The Bulldogs posted a team score of 418. That's 20 shots ahead of second place Festus St. Pius X. Ava Jane Grindstaff led the team with a 95, good for third, while Easton Hill was also in the top 10 with a 104. Several area golfers also qualified for state individually, including Madison Bradshaw of New Franklin with a 92 and Francis Morris of Sacred Heart with a 98. Two Salisbury golfers were in the top five, with Brandy Wright tied for third with a 95 and Brooklyn Moore one shot behind for fifth. Whitfield's Hang Zhang posted a 72 to win individual honors, which was two over par. Elsewhere, Richmond's Caroline Dooley claimed top individual honors at the Class 2 District 4 meet at the Hidden Valley Golf Course in Lawson. Her 74 was one shot better than Eliza Barnes of Clinton, while Dooley's teammate Lila Bass finished 10th with an 88, also qualifying for state. Richmond finished 8th in the team standings. The Class 2 District 2 tournament is today in Fulton at the Tanglewood Golf Course, featuring Boonville, California, Centralia, Hallsville, Macon, Moberly, and Versailles. We'll have Thursday's district results posted with this story on our website, KMMO.com. At the Kasinger Conference Volleyball Tournament, the 7-seeded Lamont Vikings punched their ticket to Saturday's bracket play with a pair of wins over Green Ridge, claiming the pool's second spot. Green Ridge would claim both sets off third-seeded Sacred Heart to knock the Gremlins out of the tournament. Stover and Kolkamp went undefeated in their pools, with Smithton and Otterville also advancing to Saturday's bracket. The Kasinger Conference Boys Soccer Tournament will have their trophy contest this evening at State Fair Community College in Sedalia, with the third-place contest at 5 p.m. between second-seeded Smithton and fourth-seed Green Ridge Kolkamp. The championship match at 7 features top-seed Stover going against third-seed Sacred Heart, who both posted shutouts in Tuesday night's semifinals. A longtime men's college basketball coach whose career included a three-year stint in Moberly is hanging up his whistle just weeks ahead of the start of the new season. The University of Oregon announced Wednesday that Dana Altman was retiring, effective immediately. The Nebraska native had arrived in Oregon in 2010 and guided the Ducks to a program record 382 wins, including four Pac-12 regular season and tournament titles, nine NCAA tournament appearances, and an appearance in the 2017 Final Four. Altman's record in NCAA Division I was 792 and 425, the 15th most victories in NCAA history. Altman had coached at Creighton for 16 years prior to arriving at Oregon after spending four seasons at K-State and the 1989-90 season at Marshall University. He initially spent 4 years coaching at the junior college level, first at Southeast Nebraska before taking over the Moberly Greyhounds program in 1983. He guided them to NJCAA tournament appearances in 1985 and 1986. Among those paying tribute to Altman on Wednesday was a fellow head coach, Richmond native, and Oregon football coach Dan Lanning. During Oregon's media day, Lanning called Altman an unbelievable human and a great mentor. Lanning added that he was happy for Altman and his wife to have the opportunity to spend more time with their family. Connor McMichael and Dylan Dubé had goals for the St. Louis Blues, but they were unable to hold on in their home opener as a goal halfway through the third period forced overtime, and it was Darnell Nurse's goal 63 seconds into overtime that got San Jose the 3-2 win over the Blues last night at Enterprise Center. The Blues now have 3 points. And they will host Columbus tomorrow night. Yesterday's game, by the way, was the 804th game for Colton Parayko in the note that has him second all-time in games played for St. Louis. We'll turn our attention to the gridiron after this. A positive update to a story we brought you earlier this week. Mizzou head coach Eli Drinkwitz announced Thursday morning that freshman offensive lineman Johnny DJ Jones underwent a successful heart transplant Wednesday night. Jones is now beginning the process of recovery at Mayo Clinic in Jacksonville, Florida. Drinkwitz first revealed that Jones needed a heart transplant during the weekly Mizzou press availability on Tuesday. Mizzou doctors noticed a heart issue when they gave Jones a physical over the summer and referred him to a second opinion at Mayo. The Bradenton, Florida native was considered a 4-star recruit at the time he picked Mizzou over several other Power 4 schools, including Ole Miss and Florida State. Last night was the Conference USA opener for Missouri State on the road to Bowling Green, Kentucky. They lost to Western Kentucky 34-13. Quarterback Skylar Locklear only completed 12 of 24 passes for 89 yards with an interception. He was replaced by Henry Bellin IV, who threw for 115 yards, including a touchdown pass to Isaiah Myers that brought the Bears within one score in the third. Missouri State now 1-4. They are back in Springfield next week to host Kennesaw State of Georgia. Now to our high school football schedule, where we have a clash of top 10 teams in Class 1 tonight to highlight Week 7 action. The Marshall Owls, though, are back home still in search of their second win. Our game of the week on KMMO FM 102.9 this evening will feature the second-ranked Salisbury Panthers hosting Lewis and Clark foe Scotland County for homecoming. This is just as the Tigers cracked into the top 10. Salisbury came off a 66-0 mauling of Crystal City last week, while Scotland County was off after taking care of West Hancock, Illinois, 49-20 on September 25th. Kickoff is at 7 p.m. Pregame coverage begins at 6:40. KMMO AM 1300 will be in Marshall as the Owls will host their pink-out game against Tolton Catholic. The Owls were unable to crash Moberly's homecoming, falling to the Spartans last week 56-7, while Tolton Catholic took the sting out of Chillicothe 41-26. Pregame coverage also beginning at 6:40, kickoff at 7 p.m. Both our games will also stream on our website, KMMO.com. Following our featured contest, it's another weekly installment of the Pigskin Postgame featuring interviews with area coaches, scores, and the latest standings. The Week 7 schedule for our area also includes in the Midland Empire, Chillicothe hosting Savannah, Excelsior Springs welcoming Benton, and future members battling it out between Crooksville and Moberly. That game is at Moberly. In the MRVC East, Lexington at Carrollton, Knobnostra at Lafayette County, Holden at Richmond. In the MRVC West, it is Oak Grove hosting Center, Warrensburg at Odessa, Harrisonville at Pleasant Hill. In the Tri-County, California traveling to Boonville, Hallsville hosting School of the Osage, Blair Oaks at Fulton, and Eldon at Southern Boone. In the Central State 8, Tipton at Fayette, Harrisburg at South Callaway, Lynn at Russellville. In the CMAC, we have Smith Cotton's homecoming as the Tigers will host Capital City. In the Clarence Cannon Centralia traveling north to Clark County, Macon at Monroe City, South Shelby at Palmyra. In the Grand River East, Brookfield hosting Milan, Gallatin welcoming Maysville, Marceline will bring in South Harrison, Putnam County go to Trenton. In the KCI Conference, Penny travel to East Buchanan, Lawson at West Plant, Mid Buchanan at Lathrop, and North Plant at Plattsburgh. Also an 11-man contest, Warsaw at Butler, Colcamp hosting Missouri Military Academy, Lone Jack at Crest Ridge, Versailles at El Dorado Springs, Highland at Louisiana, Clinton at Pleasant Hope, and Westran at Windsor. Eight-man contests today include Bishop LeBlond hosting Northland Christian, St. Paul Lutheran at Concordia, Lincoln at New Heights Christian of Joplin, Polo at Norbin Hardin Central, Slater at Northwest of Hughesville, Sweet Springs at Oreck, the BKN Thunder traveling to Paris, Wellington Napoleon at Santa Fe, and Bramer visiting Schuyler County. That is sports this morning on KMMO, brought to you by Elmer Hereford Sales and Marshall. For KMMO Sports, I'm Kyle Hill.
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1: 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Good morning, sir.
2: Good morning.
1: You know, I was watching the Animal Channel this past weekend, and I came across a really interesting animal I had never heard of. A beautiful bird called a frigate bird. A little more on it. It's a big bird. Wingspans are about 7.5 to 8 feet long. The adults are mostly glossy black, but females also have white chest and underbellies. During mating season, males inflate a bright red throat pouch and drum against it to attract the females. I can see drummers get the chicks, mm-hmm. You know. And also, they've got long, deep forked tails and sharply hooked bills. They're a predator animal. But they can also do something that no other bird can do.
2: Well, you mentioned the Animal Planet channel, whatever, and that has a channel that tends to put me to sleep.
1: Yes, it does, and that's exactly what it does, much like some pilots I've flown with.
2: Uh-oh.
1: It's the only bird that flies and sleeps at the same time. I guess it just puts it on autopilot and coasts for whatever. But hopefully you know where you're heading, because you might come across the mountain and just right into the side of it.
2: Yeah, or if that bird's named George in the jungle, you know what he's got to do.
1: He's got to watch out for that tree.
2: Watch out for that tree.
1: Oh, thank you for that laugh. I appreciate that. Hey, you got any plans this weekend?
2: Well, just some of the usual stuff. Still taking it easy. The weekends are going to pick up soon, since today is the first day of the Quiz Bowl season. But the big tournament to kick off the season doesn't really happen until later this month at Mizzou.
1: All right. Well, you have a great weekend. We don't have to worry. Oh, by the way, I need you to attest to something for me.
2: Okay.
1: That I had kept my word last Friday. I said that if Chiefs beat the Raiders on Sunday, I would wear my Chiefs jersey.
2: And you are wearing your Chiefs jersey.
1: My Derek Thomas, my eyes, the best Chief that's ever was.
2: Mm-hmm.
1: You have a great weekend. We'll talk to you again on Monday.
2: All right. See ya.
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23: This is a Fox News alert. Hurricane Isaias has strengthened. I'm Dave Anthony.
24: The preparations have been extensive, and we are taking this storm very, very seriously.
23: Florida Governor Ron DeSantis, the storm is now a Category 3, 120-mile-an-hour winds. He also says Isaias is forecast to weaken before hitting.
24: Let's hope that that's the case, but we are planning to assume that that will not happen and that it will make landfall as a major hurricane.
23: Now, that could happen tonight, 2 years to the day after the last hurricane hit the U.S. Milton, which also went into Florida. Fox's Jonathan Sarries in Panama City.
25: Already we're seeing the rain pick up. The breeze is still gentle, but also picking up, and we expect that the weather will come and go as we go into the day, but get progressively worse as this hurricane makes landfall overnight. Thousands of residents have already been ordered to evacuate flood-prone portions of the Florida Panhandle and of Alabama coast.
23: There's anti-ICE anger in New York City after a shooting during an immigration enforcement operation prompted big protests.
26: We will not normalize ICE's viciousness. We will not accept its cruelty.
23: Democratic Socialist Mayor Zoran Mamdani again calling for ICE to be abolished. Homeland Security says they were targeting a man in the U.S. illegally with a criminal record and alleged gang ties. He was injured. His son was in the car when shots were fired, but the five-year-old was not injured. Russia has bombarded Ukraine again, killing at least three more civilians in a third straight missile and drone barrage that's left more than 50 people dead across Ukraine. President Volodymyr Zelensky is asking NATO for more support, posting online, there's a lot of damage to Ukraine's power grid and infrastructure. And as the war rages there, the Nobel Peace Prize was awarded this morning to a judge on the International Court of Justice, Navi Pillay.
27: Your applause means a great deal to me. Really did. You know, you don't want to receive an award, prize, or anything unless the public agrees that you deserve this.
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23: Look at our top Fox News story. Hurricane Isaias has strengthened to a Category 3 with 120-mile-an-hour winds. It is forecast to weaken before it hits the Florida Panhandle into Alabama tonight into tomorrow. The Pentagon has a plan to make an execution public. War Secretary Pete Hegseth wants to live stream Nidal Hassan being put to death by firing squad December 3rd.
30: Hassan was convicted of killing 13 people and injuring dozens more in a mass shooting at Fort Hood in Texas in 2009. Hassan, who was an Army psychiatrist at the time, said the shooting was an attempt to prevent soldiers from deploying to Afghanistan to kill Muslims.
23: That's Fox's Jared Halpern. There is a reaction to that, a backlash from Democrats. Senator Chris Murphy calls a public execution execution disgusting. Now an update on Krista Pike, who survived an execution last week in Tennessee.
4: Krista Pike was due to be the first woman put to death in Tennessee in over 200 years September 30th, but instead became the country's first death row inmate ever to survive the lethal injection, and she got two doses of it. In January, her legal team filed a complaint in court challenging the state's lethal injection protocol, and now a judge is reopening that case, writing that Pike had established, quote, extreme, unique, exceptional, or extraordinary circumstances, allowing her to seek relief from the court. The convict, who was sentenced to death for the 1995 torture and murder of a 19-year-old classmate, is hospitalized and walking and talking again. Her lawyers continue to call on Tennessee's governor to change her punishment to life in prison without the possibility of parole. Gianna Gelosi, Fox News.
23: On Wall Street, stock futures are rising before the opening bell. In the baseball playoffs,
5: and he laces this one softly to left. It's caught on the run by Kwan.
23: The final out on TBS is the Cleveland Guardians stay alive, beating the Chicago White Sox 9-5, and they'll play a Game 5 finale in that series tomorrow night. On Thursday Night Football, Tampa Bay beat Dallas 24-16. I'm Dave Anthony, and this is Fox News.
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1: Turning to KMMO weather at 8:06. Sunny today, highs in the upper 80s, south winds to 10 miles per hour. Clear tonight, lows in the lower 60s, south winds around 5 miles per hour. Mostly sunny on Saturday, highs in the mid 80s, winds to 10 miles per hour. Partly cloudy in the evening Saturday night, then clearing, lows in the mid 50s, winds around 5 miles per hour. Sunny on Sunday, highs in the mid 80s, partly cloudy Sunday night, lows in the mid 60s. Columbus Day Monday and Monday night, mostly clear. Highs around 90, lows in the mid-60s. Sunny on Tuesday, highs in the mid-80s. Partly cloudy Tuesday night, a chance of showers after midnight. Lows in the lower 60s, chance of rain 50%. Currently it's 66 degrees and mostly clear outside our KMMO studios on Highway 65 here in Marshall. 77% relative humidity. And we have a 5-mile-per-hour wind to the south.
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0: KMMO, Jason Aldean at 8:11. Seth Coburn in the morning show. We're heading up towards our fourth installment of the KMMO Birthday and Anniversary Club. That's coming up in just a moment, as soon as I get this hotel key out of here. Old Dominion on Real Radio, KMMO.
1: Well, it was down some street we couldn't even pronounce. We were stuck in the middle, loving every ounce. Tequila was cheap, but the flow we were feeling was real. Neither one of us looking for three little words, unless those three words were do not disturb. Checkout was supposed to be noon, but we slept until three.

0: 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Seth Coburn and the Morning Show, just about 8:15, and it's time for our fourth and final installment of our KMML Birthday and Anniversary Club for Friday, October 9th. Starting off with the anniversaries, first off, Bill and Wanda Tucker celebrating 61 years together. Happy anniversary to Bill and Wanda in Marshall from Elmer and Kat Van Buren, and keep those names in mind. happy anniversary to Willard and Arlene Adolphs in Marshall. Happy anniversary from Elmer and Kat Van Buren. And happy anniversary in Marshall to Nancy and Doug Dubisar, and also just straight out to Nancy, happy anniversary, 50th anniversary to Nancy and Doug from Beth, Abby, Jim, Jeremy, Clementine, Emma, Oscar, Grace, and your pastor. Happy birthday greetings going out to Sammy Clevenger in Marshall, turning 82 today. Happy birthday, Sammy, from your friends. Happy birthday to Marty Brevey in Waverly. Happy birthday to Marty from Kathy, BJ, Amanda, Owen, Evan, Elda, Norman, Tammy, and John. Happy birthday to Rose Mills in Marshall. Happy birthday, Rose, from Elmer and Kat Van Buren. Happy birthday to Wanda Tucker. You said, remember these names. Happy birthday to Wanda Tucker in Marshall today from her husband, Billy. Happy birthday going out to Hagen Alfrey in Marshall, turning 25 today. Happy birthday to Hagen from Dad, Charisma, and Lucas. Happy birthday to Bo Manson, turning 11 today. Happy birthday, Bo, in Brunswick. They should call it Boneswick, just for today. Happy birthday from Grammy, Mom and Dad, Trevin, Luke and Will, and your family and friends. Happy 76th birthday to Tom Bloomhorst today in Marshall. Happy birthday, Tom, from your wife, Kathy, and from Elmer and Kat Van Buren. Happy birthday to Isaac Lent in Marshall, turning 17 today. Happy birthday to Isaac from Dad, Mom, and Haley. Happy birthday to Galen Norris in Slater, turning 73 today. Happy birthday to Galen from Ty and Valerie, Molly, Taylor, and all of your friends. Happy birthday to Everly Arms, turning 9 years old today in Hardeman. Happy birthday, Everly, from Dad, Mom, Kylie, Haley, Hannah, Mel, Papa, Mima, Mike, Amanda, Colton, Jordan, Laura, Ginger, Coda, and Josh. And happy birthday, it's an Oakley Day. Happy birthday, first birthday going out today to Oakley Day in Marshall. Happy birthday, Oakley, from Nana, Papa, Bailey, Mom and Dad, Grammy and Poppy. And happy birthday and anniversary to any and all that are celebrating today. If you missed any of our birthdays or anniversaries, and it's possible we had quite a lot of them, they are all listed at our website, kmmo.com. They'll be up in just a moment, and you can check them out there. Coming up in just a little bit, we've got some Dylan Scott on the way on Real Radio, KMMO. 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
8: Thank you, Seth, and good morning. A Carrollton teenager was taken to a Kansas City hospital after he fell out of a golf cart along a city street last night. And the Nom Nostern Board of Aldermen approved a supplemental agreement for their sidewalk project during their meeting Tuesday night. Details on these and more headlines in just a moment.
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10: Missouri Net News, I'm Matt Pilcher. Senate Judiciary Democrat Dick Durbin is demanding an apology after Missouri Republican Senator Eric Schmidt accused former special counsel Jack Smith of perjury and called him a dirtbag. Schmidt confused the Iowa Hawkeyes with the Atlanta Hawks while questioning Smith about attending a basketball game. Meanwhile, Senator Schmidt says military projects are among the priorities he's working on when the Senate returns to Washington. Schmidt says Missouri's got a lot of important military assets and military installations.
11: That's kind of what we've been known for a while. We've got a chance to really blow that out and create thousands and thousands and thousands of new jobs.
10: And deer are becoming more active across Missouri as cooler weather and longer nights settle in. MoDOT's Michael Middleton says the numbers show Missouri drivers experienced more than 2,800 crashes involving deer last year, including six fatalities.
12: We're about 15th in the nation on these deer vehicle collisions.
10: This is Missouri Net.
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8: A Carrollton teenager was taken to a Kansas City hospital after he fell out of a golf cart along a city street last night. The Missouri State Highway Patrol says a 19-year-old was driving a golf cart westbound on East 10th Street near the intersection with Route 65 when just after 8 p.m. a 17-year-old riding in the cart fell out and struck the ground. The 17-year-old sustained serious injury and was flown to Children's Mercy Hospital. The Carroll County Sheriff's Office also responded to the scene. The Knobnoster Board of Aldermen approved a supplemental agreement Tuesday night for a sidewalk project funded with a Transportation Alternatives Program grant. The city is working with MoDOT to install new sidewalks, curbs, and ADA-compliant entrances across downtown Knobnoster. City Administrator Cameron Jackson says contractors Veenstra and Kim informed the board that MoDOT is requiring a cultural assessment study prior to the project beginning.
16: Our engineers from Veenstra and Kim made us aware that MoDOT has required a cultural study, a cultural assessment done for our TAP grant. And so this was essentially the engineering company preparing us for the additional cost it's going to incur to the city for them having to work with MoDOT on this cultural study. And that was passed and approved.
8: The Board of Aldermen also discussed forming a review committee for the brick-and-mortar business grant. Jackson says the committee would determine which applicants receive funds.
16: So the brick-and-mortar business grant applications are due at the end of the month. They're due on the 31st. And in the past, we've always gotten a review committee together from people in the community, you know, members of the chamber, in order to kind of sit and help decide who and how much money is going to be awarded to the various businesses that applied. And so this was me kind of seeking information from the aldermen on who they wanted me to reach out to be a part of this review committee.
8: Jackson says the committee would have at least five members and include Mayor Perry Byerly, city staff, and community members. The Knobnoster Board of Aldermen next to meet October 20th. The city of Moberly received an additional $547,000 in grant funding to complete taxi lane improvements at the Omar Bradley Airport. The city council approved an amended agreement Monday night with the Missouri Highways and Transportation Commission for the additional funding. Community relations manager Scott McGarvey says the amendment provides additional funding on top of the $174,000 the city was already awarded.
17: We have received some grant funding already for $174,000 and change from the Missouri Highway and Transportation Commission. And we received another grant funding opportunity for $547,000 and change for the construction of a east taxi lane and a west approach add to our existing runways and taxi lanes.
8: The project also includes T-hanger improvements. The required local match is $28,000. The Sacred Heart Gremlins and Stover Bulldogs will square off this evening at State Fair Community College to determine who will win the Kasinger Conference boys soccer title. Meanwhile, SFCC is hoping the seniors on the pitch will stick around and become roadrunners next fall. SFCC and the conference announced a partnership last week that would see the Kasinger's 10 schools host 7 of their sports championships on the Sedalia campus. President Dr. Brent Bates says the college is eager to host community groups, including high school athletic contests.
18: We've enjoyed having them on campus for the basketball championships, and this expands that opportunity. We love getting these high school students onto our campus. We love to get our community members on our campus. And really, these are community facilities, and we want the communities to use our facilities. And so it's a really exciting time. So Just think these high school kids get to compete on college surfaces and college arenas, and it's an exciting time.
8: Bates says as part of the agreement, graduating seniors from a Kaysinger Conference school will have automatic admission to SFCC.
18: In return for us providing these facilities for these championships, students at these Kaysinger Conference schools will be automatically admitted into State Fair Community College. They won't have to go through the paperwork involved with the admissions process. They'll kind of rise to the top of the list of the students we work with and get them enrolled and get them onto training for their career.
8: Boys soccer is the first of five outdoor Kaysinger Conference contests that will use the new Roadrunner Athletic Complex. Baseball and softball will have their tournaments the week of April 24th, followed by track and field May 3rd. The basketball tournament will remain at the Fred E. Davis Multipurpose Center. 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I'm Kyle Hill.
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20: Edge. Turning to KMMO weather at 8:39, sunny today, highs in the upper 80s, south winds to 10 miles per hour. Clear tonight, lows in the lower 60s, south winds around 5 miles per hour. Mostly sunny on Saturday, highs in the mid 80s, winds to 10 miles per hour. Partly cloudy in the evening Saturday night, then clearing, lows in the mid 50s, winds around 5 miles per hour. Sunny on Sunday, highs in the mid-80s. Sunday night, partly cloudy, lows in the mid-60s. Columbus Day Monday and Monday night, mostly clear, highs around 90, lows in the mid-60s. Sunny on Tuesday, highs in the mid-80s. Tuesday night, partly cloudy, a chance of showers after midnight, lows in the lower 60s. Chance of rain, 50%. Currently, it is 69 degrees and mostly sunny outside our KMMO studios on Highway 65 here in Marshall. 70% relative humidity, and we have a 6-mile-per-hour wind to the south.
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Carly Pierce, Ashley McBride. Never wanted to be that girl. Seth Coburn and the morning show. Just wishing Dutton luck as he heads on out to the Knights of Columbus. He's going to be broadcasting live there today until 11 o'clock. Stick around for that. We're going to get back into the music, though. Zach Brown Band, just jump right in. Don't let me stop you. Real Radio KMMO. Seth Coburn of the morning show. Thanks for sticking around.

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1: 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Processors were able to meet their procurement efforts earlier this week at lower prices. The supply of market-ready hogs are ample. Weekly exports were down 24% on the week and 16% lower than the four-week average, which raises some uncertainty about demand. Pork values closed 207 lower at 79.64. Picnics were higher with all other primal cuts lower. Estimated hog slaughter was 493,000 head. Box beef closed lower. Choice down 77 at 374.85. Select 248 lower at 351.73. I'm Kellen Havikin for Brownfield.
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10: The time. 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Sunny today, highs in the upper 80s, south winds to 10 miles per hour. Clear tonight, lows in the lower 60s, south winds around 5 miles per hour. Currently 68 degrees in Gillam, 64 degrees in Hale, 66 degrees in Higginsville, and currently outside our KMMO studios on Highway 65 here in Marshall, 70 degrees and sunny, 68% relative humidity, and we have a 7-mile-per-hour wind to the south.
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25: He's now detained outside New York. I'm Dave Anthony, Fox News. A man in the U.S. illegally, Oscar Bregal, shot during an immigration enforcement stop in New York City.
26: Mr. Bregal
1: refused lawful orders to exit his vehicle.
25: And then Marcos Charles, ICE's executive assistant director, says Bilgal
1: weaponized his vehicle and proceeded to accelerate going towards other officers.
25: And that's when they opened fire.
1: Mr. Bilgal was struck by one of the bullets or fragments superficially in the neck.
25: Now that shooting prompted a big anti-ICE protest in New York City.
2: What happened today was an outrage. We know that ICE is rotten to its core.
25: Democratic Socialist Mayor Zoran Mamdani again calling for ICE to be abolished for terrorizing communities. Homeland Security Secretary Mark Wayne Mullen just reacted to that.
3: It's shameful that you have a mayor that goes out there and puts criminals over law-abiding citizens.
25: Now, Mullen says Bilgal was a thug with a criminal record and gang ties. The man's 5-year-old son was in the car at the time of the shooting, but the boy was not hurt. They're bracing for Isaias in Florida.
4: They have now upgraded the hurricane to a Category 3.
25: That's with 120-mile-an-hour winds. Governor Ron DeSantis says it may weaken before heading along the panhandle tonight into tomorrow, urging people told to evacuate to leave.
4: You will have the possibility, and certainly the likelihood in some spots, of significant storm surge.
25: The Nobel Peace Prize goes to a judge. The International Court of Justice, Navi Pillay, honored in part for her courage. But in accepting the prize today, she said,
5: "You can imagine how surprised I was. Why would you need courage to speak the truth? You interpret the law, you look at all the facts."
25: Pillay is 85 and is a former leader of the UN Human Rights Council. 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
25: Stocks are on the rise this morning. The Dow up 156 points. The NASDAQ is gaining 87. It's a 21-point rise for the S&P 500. The price of oil is down a couple of pennies. WTI remains over 91 bucks a barrel. At the gas pump, regular is up a penny after a recent decline. AAA's national average is now 437 per gallon. Diesel has dropped another cent. It's now 627. That's a quarter lower than last month's record high for diesel. There's a big settlement in a case against rideshare company Lyft.
27: The California Labor Commissioner's Office revealing Lyft has agreed to pay more than $272 million to resolve allegations that it misclassified its drivers as independent contractors, denying them wage and workplace protections required under state law. Officials calling this the largest wage and hour settlement in California history, noting 87% will go directly to drivers.
25: That's Fox's Kristen Goodwin. President Trump is being taken to court yet again. Like the White House ballroom construction, he is facing a challenge over a landmark he's trying to build in Washington, D.C.
28: The Arlington, Virginia County Board is the first governmental body to sue over President Trump's planned memorial arch, taking issue with how quickly the project has moved without going through the full review process. The project is slated to be built on federal parkland immediately adjacent to Arlington National Cemetery. President Trump says he plans to turn the arch into, quote, a top-grade military complex that stores ammunition and hosts drones and snipers. The judge overseeing a separate lawsuit filed by three veterans and an historian has ruled that the Trump administration must give the court 48 hours notice before undertaking any activities related to the construction of the arch. Tanya J. Powers, Fox News.
25: In the baseball playoffs, the Cleveland Guardians stay alive, beating the Chicago White Sox 9-5, forcing a Game 5 finale in the series tomorrow night. In Thursday Night Football, the Tampa Bay Buccaneers beat the Dallas Cowboys 24-16. I'm Dave Anthony. This is Fox News.
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10: Home. Turning to KMMO weather at 9:06, sunny today, highs in the upper 80s, south winds to 10 miles per hour. Clear tonight, lows in the lower 60s, south winds around 5 miles per hour. Mostly sunny on Saturday, highs in the mid 80s, winds to 10 miles per hour. Partly cloudy Saturday night in the evening, then clearing, lows in the mid 50s, winds around 5 miles per hour. Sunny on Sunday, highs in the mid 80s, Sunday night partly cloudy, lows in the mid 60s. Columbus Day and Monday night, mostly clear, highs around 90, lows in the mid-60s. Tuesday, sunny, highs in the mid-80s, partly cloudy Tuesday night, a chance of showers after midnight, lows in the lower 60s, chance of rain is 50%. Currently 71 degrees and sunny outside our KMMO studios on Highway 65 here in Marshall. 66% relative humidity, and we have a 6-mile-per-hour wind to the south.
11: America's story is 250 years strong, built on freedom, determination, hard work, and the pioneering spirit that shaped this country. 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This is Kyle Weymouth. 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
10: Real Radio KMMO, Seth Coburn in the Morning Show. We are back, and we are joined by Mr. John Dutton, who's hanging out at the Knights of Columbus here in Marshall today. What's going on, John?
6: Well, I tell you, it is that annual event that a lot of us in the community look forward to, and that is Pig Out for Pink Out, and it is happening today at the Knights of Columbus Hall in Marshall, starting at 11 o'clock this morning, going until 1 o'clock this afternoon. You're invited to drop by for lunch. They're going to have pulled pork. They're going to have chips, baked beans, and a cookie for dessert, and it's all for a good cause. And I have Robert Ashford right now with me from the Ashford Agency. Robert, you have you spearheaded this project a long time ago, and it's still going strong in Marshall. It's good to see this is still an event well supported in the community.
15: Absolutely. We were just talking about, I'm not sure, I think it was 2010 that we started this, but everything goes to the Cancer Center, which everybody knows somebody that has utilized that facility. And so the things that they buy with this money are just comfort things, whether it be a chair, whatever. So this, that's what it goes to. 100% of it. The everything was donated. So all the proceeds go to that. So come out and help support the Cancer Center. We're also having a drawing for a, swag mower or skag mower, excuse me. And, so you can get in on that rally. It's almost a $10,000 mower. So get in. You won't win if you don't join. So come on out. We're at the Knights of Columbus. We got drive-through, carry-out. You can dine in, whatever you'd like. So come and see us.
6: Yeah, and we have a lot of good folks that have worked together. A lot of businesses have worked together. Robert, this was something you started all by yourself. We were trying to decide whether it was 2010 or 2011. Did you ever come to a conclusion?
15: I think it was 2010. I think last year was the 15th. So, I think it was 2010. But yeah, now we've got, Show Me Pools, Cook the Meat, Tower Realty's doing the beans, the Central Missouri Board is involved, so all the realtors are making cookies, so it's a good cause. Wood Houston supports, so come out and enjoy and, help Cancer Center a little bit.
6: All right. Well, we'll look forward to seeing you starting at 11 o'clock this morning for some good food here at Pig Out for Pink Out at the Knights of Columbus Hall in Marshall. And, of course, we want to say thank you to Robert and the folks at the Ashford Agency here in Marshall for being the exclusive sponsors of our broadcast here on KMMO. I'm John Dutton.

0: 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Today, we're in Saline County, talking with a member of the Busy Beavers 4-H Club out of Marshall, Molly Krogh. How are you, Molly?
1: Good. How are you?
0: Fine, thanks. First of all, who are your parents?
1: Michelle Krogh and Sam Krogh.
0: And where do you go to school?
1: Slater Schools.
0: And what grade are you in?
1: I'm a freshman in high school.
0: How many years have you been doing 4-H?
1: 7 years.
0: Tell us about some of your projects.
1: Some of the projects I do are woodworking, arts and crafts, gardening, and sewing.
0: And have you taken any projects to the county fair?
1: I have taken multiple projects to the county fair.
0: Done pretty well?
1: Yes.
0: Well, what is your favorite part about being in 4-H?
1: My favorite part about being in 4-H is probably meeting different people from different 4-H groups.
0: Have you gotten to go to 4-H camp?
1: Yes, I have gotten to go to 4-H camp.
0: Is that a lot of fun? Have you made a lot of new friends there?
1: Yes, I have.
0: So, Molly, if you had someone younger ask you about 4-H, would you recommend it to them?
1: I would definitely recommend the younger kids to join 4-H.
0: All right. That is Molly Krogh with the Busy Beavers 4-H Club out of Saline County, as we salute all the area 4-H members during National 4-H Week. For KMMO, I'm Lou Michaels.
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2: And at 9:19, we head back over to the Knights of Columbus here in Marshall, and we're going to all pig out today, aren't we, Dutton?
5: We are. I tell you, this is the day a lot of folks look forward to. Pulled pork sandwiches, chips, baked beans, and a cookie is what you'll find at the Knights of Columbus Hall, all for a $10 donation to a very good cause. And, of course, it is the Breast Cancer Center out at the hospital. It is Breast Cancer Awareness Month, so we're looking forward to supporting a good cause. And, you know, this is always a good time of fellowship, whether you dine in, you can come in and dine in and chat with your friends and neighbors, kind of find out a little bit about what's going on in the community sometimes. You know how those dinners go. Or you can drive through. Maybe you have a busy schedule and you want to take it with you. They'll be operating a drive-through as well. All for a good cause. They're also, just to help out the cause, going to have a drawing, a Skag riding lawnmower. This is a $10,000 value that someone's going to be lucky enough to win. Tickets for that will be available during the event, $25 each, or you can get 5 tickets for $100. That lawnmower, by the way, donated by a Marshall Service Company, and we thank them. It's truly a community effort. There are a lot of area businesses that have come together to make this event possible, everything from Show Me Pools, who helped cook the pulled pork. We have Cargill, who donated the meat for today's event. Arby's in Marshall, they donated the barbecue sauce. There's a huge box of Arby's sauce sitting on the table. That's going to go good with that pulled pork. Tower Realty donated the baked beans. And then things being sort of organized by the folks of the Central Missouri Realtors. They're also donating the cookies. And there's tons of

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2: 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Looks like most buyers more than likely have the needed near-term numbers in hand. Still, if yesterday's trade was any indication, if there's some cleanup to be done, there could be at least a little bit of a firmer undertone. We'll see what happens, though, in a couple of hours. Pork was down $2.07 yesterday at $79.64. The estimated hog slaughter of 493,000 head was up 16,000 on the week and nearly 1,000 on the year. Box beef was lower. Choice was down 77 cents at $3.74.85. Select beef was down $2.48 at $3.51.73. In Chicago, November beans are up 9.5. December corn's 1.75 higher. December wheat's up 2.25. And soybeans and corn are higher, with wheat mixed on the mostly firm side of things, at least in the Chicago pit. Ahead of the USDA's supply, demand, and production numbers, which are out today at noon Eastern, 11 a.m. Central, USDA is expected to make at least some adjustments to corn and soybean yield and production, while the changes for wheat probably going to be on the demand and global sides of the ledger. Those numbers are out at noon Eastern, 11 Central. Live and feeder cattle look a little bit oversold as they wait for direct trade in the south. Light trade yesterday in the north, most of that at 345 dressed. December lives up 80 at 224.35. November feeders are 90 higher at 335.77. And hogs are mostly lower with this week's trend in pork. December's down 80 at 67.80. February's 55 lower at 69.32. John Perkins, Brownfield Market Update.
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2: Taking a quick look at KMMO weather at 9:28. Sunny today, highs in the upper 80s, south winds to 10 miles per hour. Clear tonight, lows in the lower 60s, south winds around 5 miles per hour. Currently 67 degrees in Columbia, 70 degrees in Jacksonville, 71 degrees in Sweet Springs, and currently outside our KMMO studios on Highway 65 here in Marshall, 73 degrees and sunny. 63% relative humidity, and we have a 7-mile-per-hour wind to the south.
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2: Real Radio KMMO 929, Seth Coburn back, and it's time to join Mr. John Dutton over at the Knights of Columbus here in Marshall. He's pigging out.
6: Yeah, we're pigging out for a good cause. It is Pink Out Day here in Marshall. Of course, that's the night when all the football players of Marshall High School, they'll be wearing their pink uniforms tonight. And it is all, the entire day is really is geared towards a very important cause, and that is breast cancer awareness. And this is Breast Cancer Awareness Month. So this event is all about breast cancer awareness and for supporting the good cause of helping out with the efforts at combating breast cancer in the area. Pig Out for Pink Out here at the Knights of Columbus Hall runs from 11 to 1. $10 will get you a pulled pork sandwich, chips, baked beans, and a cookie. And you can dine in or drive through if that's more convenient for you. Another thing that we're doing, I found out this is brand new for this year. We have a drawing for a Skag riding lawnmower. And right now I have with me the lady who's heading up this effort make this drawing possible, Heather Arth. Heather, first of all, tell us about this mower. Is that really pink that I see in that picture there?
7: Very bright pink. It's beautiful. It is being displayed at the Knights of Columbus in on the college side, College Street side. So drive by. We have tickets available to purchase, and we want to make lots of money so we can give it to the Community Cancer Center here in Marshall.
6: Yeah, so that $25 tickets if you want to just buy them individually, or you can get 5 tickets for $100 and increase your chances. Heather, I think some guys will be proud to be driving. It's not all pink. Now, we shouldn't say it's like pink through and through. It has some pink accents on it. But I think some guys will be proud to be driving a pink accent lawnmower through their yard next summer.
7: Right. Marshall Service Company donated the lawnmower, and we've just been selling tickets, and I'm a 24-year breast cancer survivor, so this is near and dear to my heart, and come out and buy some raffle tickets.
6: All right. That's just one of the things you can do. And I take it if they want to do that through the drive-thru, they'll accommodate them on that as well. So,
7: and outside.
6: Yes. So whether you're dining in or driving through, ticket $10 for that pulled pork sandwich meal. And then, yeah, consider adding to that some tickets for that drawing to that Skag Riding Lawnmower. $10,000 value right there. That's going to be a great price for someone. We want to say thank you to Ashford Agency and Marshall. They're the exclusive sponsors of our broadcast here on KMMO. From the Knights of Columbus Hall and Marshall, I'm John Dutton.
2: 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Furnitures, dolls, sewing machines, knickknacks, lawn tools and decor, seasonal decorations, material, kitchen items, electric typewriters, and miscellaneous. 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Longaberger baskets and pottery, adult clothing, men and women sizes up to 3X, a bag for $5, towels, sheets, and other linens, and baby furniture. 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
9: Hogs are lower Friday morning. Soybeans, cattle, and corn are higher. I'm John Perkins with a Brownfield Market Update. You were made for farming, and so is Stein. At Stein Seed Company, they have decades of research dedicated to developing seed that allows you to farm the way you want to farm. Stein has yield. Soybeans are up. The trade's getting ready for the USDA numbers out at noon Eastern, 11 Central, expecting a slight increase for yield and production. More harvest delays are likely for parts of the region in the coming week. November beans are up 6 3/4 at $12.94 1/4. January 6 1/4 higher at $13.10 1/2. December bean meal's up $5 at $3.62.60. December bean oil's 38 points higher at $68.30. Corn is firm. USDA is expected to trim corn yield and production while raising carryout following that September quarterly grain stock surprise. Quality concerns are an issue in some key growing areas. December's up 1 at $5.01 1/4. March is 3/4 higher at $5.16. And wheat is mixed. USDA is not expected to adjust domestic supply significantly, but could make changes to demand in international numbers, especially Black Sea exports. December Chicago's up 1 3/4 at $6.85. Ahead of the supply and demand update, December cotton's 146 higher at 81.41. November rice is up 5 at 16.90. Live and feeder cattle are higher, finding some technical support, looking a little bit oversold as they wait for direct trade in the south. Business yesterday was mostly in the north at 345 dressed. December live's up 82 at 224.37. February 70 higher, 226.55. November feeders are up 90 at 335.77. And hogs are lower. They are pressured by the recent trend in pork, down sharply again yesterday afternoon. December's $1.22 lower at $67.37. February's down 80 at $69.07. And over in the broader market, crude oil's weak. John Perkins, Brownfield.
10: Black vultures are becoming more of a problem across Missouri. I'm Chris Chin, director of the Missouri Department of Agriculture. Black vultures are more aggressive than turkey vultures and have been known to kill livestock. The Missouri Department of Agriculture has partnered with Missouri Farm Bureau and USDA Wildlife Services to raise awareness about the black vulture issue for livestock owners. One of the many questions we get is, how do I tell the difference between the black vulture and the turkey vulture? Turkey vultures have red heads, while black vultures have black heads. Both of the birds have featherless heads. A juvenile turkey vulture will have a gray head, so you need to look very closely. The turkey vulture has a larger wingspan, and they hold their wings upward in a shallow V shape. When viewed from below, the lower half of the wings appears silver or grayish white in color. Black vultures hold their wings more horizontal than turkey vultures. When viewed from below, their wings have white patches at the end. You can find more information about black vultures at blackvultures.agriculture.mo.gov.
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2: 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We are back at 9:39. Yes, another late start, and we apologize for that. 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No handguns for sale, no yard sales or garage sales, and also you're limited to three items and one phone number per caller, please. And the lines, again, are open and available, so now's a great time to give us a call and get on board, just like this caller right now, who's going to lead the show off with us. And we've missed that caller. Go ahead and get the next one. Good morning. You're on Swap Shop.
12: Yeah. Am I on now?
2: You're on the air, sir.
12: 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My number is 660-815-7718, and I'm calling from Marshall.
2: All right, leading it off this morning from Marshall, 660-815-7718. 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
9: 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I'm John Perkins with the Brownfield Market Update. 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November beans are up 8 at 12.95 and a half. January 7 and 3 quarters higher at 13.12. December corn's up 1 at 5.01 and a quarter. March is a half higher at 5.15 and 3 quarters. Live and feeder cattle are higher, oversold, and waiting for direct trade in the south. December live's up 137 at 224.92, and February's 125 higher, 227.10. November feeders are up $2 at 336.87. And with the recent trend in pork, December hogs are down 87 at 67.72, February 62 lower at 69.25. John Perkins, Brownfield.
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2: 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We'll be able to get you right in. As a matter of fact, let's go ahead and get this caller in right now. And good morning. 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
0: Yes. I still have for sale or trade that 1720 Cub Cadet riding mower, 17 horsepower Kohler, 46-inch cut, hydrostat. And I consider, and there's a parts tractor go with it, I'd consider trading for like a 5 by 10 or 12 foot trailer or something similar. And I'm also still looking for a small old house in a secluded area or cabin, something to rent. And I'm not a hunter, I'm just need a health reason. And I have for sale a TO20 Ferguson tractor, and a couple of finished mowers goes with it, and one's heavier, but it's not a brush hog. 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
2: Where are you calling from?
0: Marceline
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0: And they can text to that, too. 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
10: He used his vehicle as a weapon. I'm Dave Anthony, Fox News. That's what ICE's assistant executive director is saying the day after a man in the U.S. illegally, Oscar Bagal, was shot during an immigration enforcement operation. When they stopped him,
23: he then accelerated his vehicle, smashing into two of our government ICE vehicles.
10: And that's when Marcos Charles says they opened fire. And while Bagal was shot below the neck, the injury was superficial. And after being treated,
23: we placed him in a detention facility outside of the state of New York.
10: There was a big anti-ICE protest last night in New York, angry about the shooting, especially since Bagal's five-year-old son was in the car when the shots were fired. The boy was not hurt. Mayor Zoran Mamdani says what happened is,
24: today's shooting is only further devastating confirmation of what we have long known, which is that ICE operates with impunity, that they sow chaos and terror across our country.
10: Homeland Security Secretary Mark Wayne Mullen reacted to that this morning.
25: His words are dangerous and incite hostility. It doesn't help.
10: Mullen says Bagal has a criminal record and gang ties and evaded arrest last month.
25: The thug. Absolute worst of the worst.
10: Hurricane Isaias is now a Category 3, but may weaken some before hitting Florida.
26: We do expect landfall will happen around 10 p.m. tonight. And somewhere between Pensacola Beach and where we're standing right now on Navarre Beach, we'll take a direct hit.
10: That's Fox's Caroline Elliott.
26: The biggest concern here will be that 5 to 7 foot storm surge that's expected with this hurricane. Coastal communities, though, from Florida to Alabama are taking these warnings seriously. And some homes and businesses took the day yesterday to board up their windows and also put out sandbags to try to keep flooding out.
10: A judge at the International Court of Justice awarded the Nobel Peace Prize this morning. Navi Pillai is also a former leader of the United Nations Human Rights Council. 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
10: The Pentagon is making plans to make an execution public, letting us watch online when Nidal Hassan faces a military firing squad at Fort Hood in Texas in December. In 2009, it was Hassan who had the gun and opened fire at that base, angry over the war on terror, murdering 12 soldiers and a civilian and wounding 32 others.
13: The last time the U.S. military executed a service member by firing squad was in 1945, but War Secretary Pete Hegseth is unmoved. He says the world needs to know there are consequences for what former Army Major Nidal Hassan did.
10: Fox's Madeline Rivera.
13: But the decision to live stream Hassan's execution is being criticized. GOP Senator Tom Tillis saying Hassan should face a death penalty, but making his execution public and streaming it beyond disgusting.
10: Democrats are upset too. Adam Smith, the ranking member of the House Armed Services Committee, calls it a mockery. President Trump approved the firing squad execution method. He might even talk about it tonight when he goes to New York to campaign for another Republican ahead of the November elections.
14: President Trump will be in Syracuse to help get out the vote for New York Republican gubernatorial candidate Bruce Blakeman. Trump and Blakeman appeared together in the summer for an event on Long Island, but it's the first trip to Syracuse for the president in the past decade. The rally is being held at the On Center, which seats around 7,000. Just 4 out of the 16 local GOP candidates and party leaders in Onondaga County plan to attend the rally, with some of the absent citing previous commitments with work, campaigns, family, or the local Apple Festival, according to the Post Standard. Trump's approval rating is just 34% in New York State, according to the latest Siena poll. In New York, Tanya J. Powers, Fox News.
10: On Wall Street, we're seeing gains this morning. The Dow is up 233 points. The Nasdaq is adding 149 after yesterday's sell-off that dragged the Nasdaq down more than 300 points. I'm Dave Anthony, and this is Fox News.
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2: Turning to KMMO weather at 10:06, sunny today, highs in the upper 80s, south winds to 10 miles per hour. Clear tonight, lows in the lower 60s, south winds around 5 miles per hour. Mostly sunny on Saturday, highs in the mid-80s, winds to 10 miles per hour. Partly cloudy Saturday night, then clearing in the late evening, lows in the mid-50s, winds around 5 miles per hour. Sunny on Sunday, highs in the mid-80s, partly cloudy Sunday night, lows in the mid-60s. Columbus Day Monday and Monday night, mostly clear, highs around 90, lows in the mid-60s. Tuesday sunny, highs in the mid-80s. Tuesday night, partly cloudy, a chance of showers after midnight, lows in the lower 60s. Chance of rain is 50%. Currently outside our KMMO studios on Highway 65 here in Marshall, 76 degrees and sunny, 59% relative humidity, and we have a 6-mile-per-hour wind to the south.
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9: It's National 4-H Week on KMMO, and we take this opportunity to go out and talk to our area 4-H clubs and their members. We're in Johnson County today visiting with Grace Bender, who's a member of the Good Neighbors 4-H Club out of Warrensburg. Grace, how are you today?
17: I'm good. How are you?
9: Good. And where do you go to school?
17: Warrensburg High School.
9: You're in the 10th grade, is that right?
17: Yep.
9: How many years have you been in 4-H?
17: 9.
9: All right, a long time. And you are an officer in your 4-H club, is that correct?
17: That is.
9: And what is your title?
17: Secretary.
9: Now, 9 years is a long time, so I'm sure you've done quite a few different projects since you've been in 4-H. Tell us about some of your favorites.
17: Some of my favorites would be civic engagement, fashion, and foods, all the way.
9: Have you taken quite a few projects to the county fair over the years?
17: I'm sitting at about 36 to 48 projects at the county fair.
9: And what about the state fair? Have you taken any projects to the state fair?
17: I've taken about 13 to 14.
9: So what has been your favorite part of being in 4-H?
17: The learning and the absolute amazing opportunities given to us to go anywhere.
9: If there were any kids out there younger than you who were maybe considering becoming a part of 4-H, what would you say to them?
17: Absolutely do it. It's where you learn to grow and where you learn to do new things, no matter what you thought you would or wouldn't do.
9: Well, now we're talking to Grace's younger sister, Gretchen, who's also a member of the Good Neighbors 4-H Club out of Warrensburg. Gretchen, how old are you?
17: I am currently 12.
9: And what grade are you in?
17: Seventh.
9: How many years have you been doing 4-H?
17: 5.
9: And tell us about some of the projects that you've done.
17: Well, mostly I've been doing photography, as one of my favorite things is I love taking pictures of nature.
9: And have you taken some of your photography projects and exhibited at the county fair?
17: Yes, multiple times, actually.
9: How did you do at the county fair?
17: Pretty good. I was quite proud of myself.
9: Well, Gretchen, what has been your favorite part of being in 4-H?
17: All the new friends.
9: And would you recommend 4-H to other kids out there?
17: 100% yes. It's lots of fun.
9: All right. Well, that's Gretchen Bender with the Good Neighbors 4-H Club out of Warrensburg as we salute all the area 4-H clubs and their members during National 4-H Week. For KMMO, I'm Lou Michaels.
2: At 10:12, we now head on out to the Marshall. We head out to Marshall and join John Dutton out for Pig Out Day. John, are you there? Hello, John, you there? And we appear to have lost John.
4: Oh, hi there.
2: There he is.
4: So we're here chatting. We're chatting.
2: Well, you know, we need you to chat here.
4: This is a lesson right here. Never take your headphones off.
2: Well, you know what they say the most important part of radio is, don't you? Timing.
4: Yeah. Timing and making sure you push all the buttons.
2: Well, all my buttons have been pushed, so.
4: Yeah, there you go. Yeah. Well, hey, we are here at the Knights of Columbus Hall in Marshall, where we are getting ready for a big annual event, something all of us look forward to. Pig Out for Pink Out starts at 11 o'clock this morning, runs until 1 o'clock this afternoon. You can drop by, dine in, or drive through. Pulled pork sandwiches will be available, along with chips, baked beans, and a cookie for dessert, all for just a $10 donation. And new this year to Pig Out for Pink Out is that drawing for that Skag riding lawnmower being donated by Marshall Service Company. You can get in on that drawing with a $25 ticket or get 5 tickets for $100. That's a $10,000 value that someone's going to be very lucky to win out of that drawing today. Right now I have with me Sandy Heisel, who is working with the kitchen crew. And Sandy, I understand your specialty are the baked beans that's being served up today.
7: Well, we do have the baked beans, and yes, we all put them together this morning, and it's a recipe my mother had, and so we use it. So
4: This is a secret family recipe that you'll only find here at Pig Out for Pink Out. That's worth showing up right there alone, isn't it, Sandy?
7: Oh, I would say. And, you know, if you had the beans at the Saline County Barbecue, it's the same ones, and we've got great pulled pork to go along with it. So for $10, you can't buy a meal anywhere for that. So
4: yeah, exactly. And so we're hoping that you'll come out. Dine in. You can, of course, you know, whenever you do one of these events, it's always great to get together and chat with your friends and neighbors, people in the community you haven't seen lately. Or if you're on a busy schedule, you can just drive through, and they'll be glad to serve you right out of your car. You can even get those tickets for that riding lawnmower at the drive-through as well. So hope to see you out here. Sandy, this is a great community project. You know, you talk about a community coming together for a good cause. We have all sorts of businesses that have come together to make this event possible.
7: We do. We have all the local real estate agents have volunteered their times and made cookies. Trenton Landman with Show Me Pools did all the cooking of the meat. 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We've just had lots of support, you know, and all of the money goes out to the Cancer Center for different things that the people need as they're getting treatment.
4: And the only remaining element in that mix is you. Those listening, we want to see you out here today at Pig Out for Pink Out. 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I'm John Dutton, KMMO.

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2: 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And we are now rejoining Mr. John Dutton, who's out at the Knights of Columbus Hall here in Marshall. And he's out there in order to pig out.
3: That's right. Well, and actually, they are already preparing. They had some orders that had been placed in advance, so they're working on filling those orders. So it's a flurry of activity right here in front of me. And so I am taking in the aroma of pulled pork and these delicious baked beans, and watching some hardworking people right now filling up boxes for some deliveries that have been ordered. So getting that ready, and then, of course, the doors will open to everyone at 11 o'clock this morning. You can come to the Knights of Columbus Hall in Marshall and dine in, or if you have a busy schedule, they have the drive-through. You're going to be able to take advantage of a pulled pork sandwich along with chips, baked beans, and a cookie, all for a $10 donation to a very good cause. And that's the Community Cancer Center here in Marshall. This is all in honor of Breast Cancer Awareness Month. And new this year to the event is that drawing for that Skag riding lawnmower being donated by Marshall Service Company. You can get in on the drawing. Tickets are $25 each. Or increase your chances, 5 tickets for $100. They're going to be conducting that drawing on, well, they'll be conducting that drawing to

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1: 11-1. 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I'm John Dutton.
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7: 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November beans are 6 1/4 higher at $12.93 3/4. January's up 6 at $13.10 1/4. December corn's one higher at $5.01 1/4. March is up 3/4 at $5.16. Live and feeder cattle are higher, oversold, and waiting for direct trade in the South. December live's up 125 at $2.24.80. February's $1.10 higher at $2.26.95. November feeders are up 192 at $3.36.80. And hogs are down with the recent trend in pork. December 75 lower at $67.85. February's 55 lower at $69.32. John Perkins, Brownfield.
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2: Taking a quick look at KMMO weather at 1028, sunny today, highs in the upper 80s, south winds to 10 miles per hour. Clear tonight, lows in the lower 60s, south winds around 5 miles per hour. Currently 69 degrees in Blackwater, 70 degrees in Miami, 70 degrees in Higginsville. And currently outside our KMMO studios on Highway 65 here in Marshall, 78 degrees and sunny, 57% relative humidity, and we have a 7-mile-per-hour wind to the south.
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13: 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He is out at the Knights of Columbus Hall here in Marshall, and they're out there for a great cause. What's going on today, John?
14: Yeah, we are out here for a great cause, and of course, as everyone knows, this is Breast Cancer Awareness Month. And this is an event that if you've been in the Marshall community for any length of time, you know this is an event that we all look forward to, not just because, hey, there's some good food out here today, but also the fact that this is a very good cause. It's something that I think a lot of folks will agree is an issue that's near and dear to their hearts. And so especially if you have a family member that has been touched by breast cancer in the past, or maybe you have dealt with it yourself, you know the importance of events like this. So for that reason alone, we hope to see a lot of people come out here and support Pig Out for Pink Out at the Knights of Columbus Hall here in Marshall. Doors will open at 11 o'clock. You can come and dine in on a pulled pork sandwich, chips, baked beans, and a cookie, all for a $10 donation. While you're here, make sure that you take advantage of that drawing for a Skag mower being donated. 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That is a $10,000 value. Tickets for that will be $25 each for five for $100. And we're looking forward to seeing you out here. Robert Ashford, who started this event back in 2010, still going strong with it. Robert, we talk about this issue being something that is near and dear to our hearts. You started this because of the importance of dealing with this issue in your own family.
15: Absolutely. My mom was a breast cancer survivor. We had somebody in our office that had breast cancer in 2008. So it's kind of came about in 2010 just to raise money for the cancer center. Started out, you know, we might have raised $1,000, $1,500 for several years, and now we're up well over five. And we're actually hoping to hit 10 this year, but all the money goes directly to the Fitzgibbon Foundation, goes to help the cancer center. And like I said earlier, it buys things for comfort, you know, like a good new chair or TVs to watch while you're having your radiation or chemo. And we all know somebody that has utilized the services out here and not having to drive that distance after you've had those treatments is just invaluable. So come out and help support a great cause and have a great meal at the same time.
14: Yeah, and thank you for keeping this event going strong. It's great. I know you said you just started with yourself and a few people in 2010, and now you can turn around and look at the crowd of people that are volunteering. It's really something to witness.
15: Absolutely. We started this with Cargill in 2010 and worked for several years closely with them. And now we've got other people involved and just trying to make it grow so we can donate a few more dollars to the future.
14: All right. Well, we hope you are the most important element in this when you come out and participate and pick out for Pink Out. Again, it's 11 to 1 today. Knights of Columbus Hall. We're at the corner of College and English Streets here in Marshall. You can dine in, or if you have a busy schedule, they're offering drive-thru as well. $10 donation is all they're asking to help support this great cause. We hope that you will come out and be a part of it. We want to, and the more, don't forget, oh, and by the way, you can, on the drive-thru, if you want to get in on the drawing for that more, they'll accommodate you at the drive-thru as well. It's all part of Pig Out for Pink Out here at the Knights of Columbus Hall in Marshall. Thank you to the Ashford Agency for making our broadcast possible. 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
1: Taking a look at KMMO weather at 10:50. Sunny today, highs in the upper 80s, south winds to 10 miles per hour. Clear tonight, lows in the low 60s, south winds around 5 miles per hour. Mostly sunny, clear tonight, lows in the lower 60s, south winds around 5 miles per hour. Mostly sunny on Saturday, highs in the mid 80s, winds to 10 miles per hour. Partly cloudy in the evening, then clearing on Saturday night, lows in the mid 50s, winds around 5 miles per hour. Sunny on Sunday, highs in the mid 80s. Partly cloudy Sunday night, lows in the mid 60s. Columbus Day Monday and Monday night, mostly clear, highs around 90, lows in the mid 80s. Sunny on Tuesday, highs in the mid 80s. Partly cloudy Tuesday night, a chance of showers after midnight, lows in the low 60s. Chance of rain is 50%. Currently, it is 80 degrees and sunny outside our KMMO studios on Highway 65 here in Marshall. 54% relative humidity, and we have an 8-mile-per-hour wind to the south.
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3: 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November beans are 7 3/4 higher at $12.95 1/4. January's up 7 at $13.11 1/2. December corn's 2 1/2 higher at $5.02 3/4. March is up 2 at $5.17 1/4. Cattle are seeing an oversold bounce ahead of direct trade in the south. December live's up 115 at $224.70. February's 107 higher at $226.92. November feeders are up 232 at $337.20. And with the recent trend in pork, December hogs are down 75 at $67.85. February's 45 lower at $69.42. Brownfield.
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17: A monster storm is bearing down on Lisa Brady, Fox News.
18: This is an extremely dangerous situation, and the bad weather has already pushed into the coast.
17: Fox weather hurricane specialist Brian Norcross says heavy rain and wind from Hurricane Isaias slashes the northern Gulf Coast, expected to make landfall between the Florida Panhandle and Alabama late today, bringing a life-threatening storm surge and a tornado threat to a wider area. It's now a Category 3 hurricane, top sustained winds 120 miles per hour. Just getting word that legendary football coach Mike Ditka has died, best known as the Bears head coach after a Hall of Fame career as a tight end, beginning in Chicago, transitioning to the sidelines in 1982.
19: It's going to be a hard-nosed type of football, but it's going to be a type of football that you're not going to predict everything that's going to happen.
17: His 1985 Bears team won a Super Bowl, but Ditka was also known for a fiery temper and being blunt. Fox's Kevin Uretsky.
20: Ditka softened when his jersey was retired by the Bears in 2013.
21: I'm forever indebted to the organization. It's been a heck of a run, guys.
20: The Hall of Famer, born in suburban Pittsburgh, played from 1961 to 72 for the Bears, Eagles, and Cowboys. But it's clear where his heart always remained.
1: Thank you. Thank you. Thank you. Thank you. Thank you. And go Bears!
17: Mike Ditka was 86, his family confirming his death, but no word on a specific cause. President Trump says the conflict with Iran has stopped them from having a nuclear weapon and that it will be over very soon.
2: They have no military. They have no Navy. They have no Air Force. They have no anti-aircraft.
17: Also just teasing, an upcoming announcement about diesel, which recently hit a record price. But the president has said this week there will be no new attacks on Iran before the midterms. 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
17: The head of Homeland Security is criticizing New York City's immigration policies after a Dominican man was shot by ICE agents.
24: 28-year-old Oscar Belgal is in federal custody after being shot in the neck on Thursday by ICE agents who were trying to arrest him. Shortly after the incident, New York City Mayor Zoran Mamdani called for ICE to be abolished.
25: New York City will not stand by while ICE agents shoot New Yorkers.
24: Homeland Security Secretary Mark Wayne Mullen responded.
26: Well, Mayor, if you abolish ICE, who's going to take your criminals off the streets of your own town? Who's going to take the murderers and the thieves and the gangbangers?
24: Mullen says ICE agents did not know the man's 5-year-old son was in the vehicle when they opened fire. The child was unharmed. In New York City, Tanya J. Powers, Fox News.
17: Mullen also says the man has a criminal record, reputed gang ties, and evaded arrest last month. President Trump opens another chapter in his effort to fire Federal Reserve Governor Lisa Cook, today establishing a committee of inquiry to investigate allegations she made false statements in mortgage applications. The U.S. Supreme Court ruled last year she could keep her job and should have had notice about an opportunity to respond to the charges. A restaurant chain that disappeared during the pandemic is making a comeback.
27: 6 years after shutting down all 97 of its restaurants, Soup Plantation is coming back. The chain, known for its unlimited soups, salads, pasta, and freshly baked muffins, plans to reopen in Fountain Valley, California next year. Soup Plantation, which operated under the name Sweet Tomatoes in other parts of the country, closed during the pandemic in 2020. Sweet Tomatoes has since reopened locations in Arizona and Florida. The California comeback will feature the familiar buffet setup and original recipes. No exact opening date yet, and no word on additional locations. Matt Murphy, Fox News.
17: Stocks are higher right now. The Dow's up 311 points. The Nasdaq up 138. I'm Lisa Brady, Fox News.
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4: Taking a look at KMMO weather at 11:07. Sunny today, highs in the upper 80s, south winds to 10 miles per hour. Clear tonight, lows in the lower 60s, south winds around 5 miles per hour. Mostly sunny on Saturday, highs in the mid 80s, winds to 10 miles per hour. Partly cloudy in the evening Saturday night, then clearing, lows in the mid-50s, winds around 5 miles per hour. Sunny on Sunday, highs in the mid-80s. Partly cloudy Sunday night, lows in the mid-60s. Columbus Day Monday and Monday night, mostly clear, highs around 90, lows in the mid-60s. Sunny on Tuesday, highs in the mid-80s. Partly cloudy Tuesday night, a chance of showers after midnight, lows in the low 60s. Chance of rain is 50%. Currently, it's 81 degrees and sunny outside our KMMO studios on Highway 65 here in Marshall, 52% relative humidity, and we have an 8-mile-per-hour wind to the south.
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8: I'm good.
7: First of all, what 4-H club are you in?
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7: And how long have you been in 4-H?
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7: What projects have you done since you've been in 4-H?
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7: What's your favorite of all those?
8: Probably crochet.
7: Did you show rabbits at State Fair? Have you done that yet?
8: Yeah.
7: Where do you go to school?
8: I'm homeschooled.
7: What's your favorite thing about 4-H?
8: I really like the cake decorating classes and the crochet, and I like meeting new people.
7: Do you look forward to staying in 4-H for years?
8: Yes.
7: What would you say if you had somebody younger that wanted to be in 4-H? Would you recommend it to them, and why?
8: I'd recommend it to them because they can make new friends, and it would be very fun, and they could do what they want with other people.
7: Do you have plans once you get out of high school? Do you have plans what you want to do in the future?
8: Yeah, I want to go into biology, science, or disease.
7: Very good. Well, thanks for visiting with me. I've been visiting with Meredith LeFay of the Mount Moriah 4-H Club of Johnson County. Thanks for joining me, and we'll look forward to doing this again.
8: Thank you.

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7: Taking a quick look at KMMO weather at 11:21. Sunny today, highs in the upper 80s, south winds to 10 miles per hour. Clear tonight, lows in the lower 60s, south winds to 5 miles per hour. Currently 81 degrees in Boonville, 72 degrees in Kirksville, 78 degrees in Lexington, and currently outside our KMMO studios on Highway 65 here in Marshall, 82 degrees and sunny, 52% relative humidity, and we have an 8-mile-per-hour wind to the south-southwest.
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7: Thank you, Seth, and good morning. A Carrollton teenager was taken to a Kansas City hospital after he fell out of a golf cart along a city street last night. And a British man remains behind bars in northwest Missouri after entering a not guilty plea yesterday to charges of harassment and stalking. 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
7: A Carrollton teenager was taken to a Kansas City hospital after he fell out of a golf cart along a city street last night. The Missouri State Highway Patrol says a 19-year-old was driving a golf cart westbound on East 10th Street near the intersection with Route 65 when just after 8 p.m., a 17-year-old riding in the cart fell out and struck the ground. The 17-year-old sustained serious injury and was flown to Children's Mercy Hospital. The Carroll County Sheriff's Office also responded to the scene. A British man remains behind bars in northwest Missouri after entering a not guilty plea yesterday to charges of harassment and stalking. 22-year-old Brian Nevin of Edinburgh, Scotland, entered his pleas during his arraignment in Livingston County Circuit Court. Nevin is accused of harassing a juvenile boy and his family online over an 18-month period after Nevin and the boy interacted through an Xbox game. According to Chillicothe police, the juvenile's mother reported that Nevin had allegedly coerced her son into communicating and gaming with him because of threats to distribute coerced explicit images. She also accused Nevin of making multiple threats toward her son. Police allege that Nevin contacted them in June to say that he was planning to fly to the States to, quote, clear his name. The victims later told police that Nevin had approached them outside their home the morning of July 12th with a note. Deputies with Livingston County reported seeing Nevin down the road from their home and told him he needed to leave the area. Instead, police say that Nevin appeared at the police station where during questioning, he allegedly admitted to sending threatening messages and making multiple attempts to visit the victim's home. Nevin remains in the custody of the Livingston County Sheriff's Office with no bond set. His next hearing is set for the morning of November 5th. The city of Moberly received an additional $547,000 in grant funding through the state block grant program to complete taxi lane improvements at the Omar Bradley Airport. The council approved an amended agreement with the Missouri Highways and Transportation Commission for the additional funding during their meeting Monday night. Community Relations Manager Scott McGarvey says the amendment provides additional funding on top of the $174,000 the city was awarded for the work.
10: We have received some grant funding already for $174,000 and change. from the Missouri Highway and Transportation Commission. And we received another grant funding opportunity for $547,000 and change for the construction of a east taxi lane and a west approach add to our existing runways and taxi lanes.
7: The project also includes T-hanger improvements. The required local match is $28,000. Also Monday night, the City Council approved a bid from JNR Excavation for the demolition of 6 residential properties and 2 commercial properties. The bid totaled $86,000 for the demolition of all 8 properties. The council also approved a $43,000 bid from K Builders for repairing roofs and gutters at the Heritage Hills Golf Course. The Slater City Council accepted a bid Tuesday night for the demolition of a house on Porter Street. The council reviewed 2 bids, accepting the low bid of nearly $6,000 from Stevens Excavating and Trenching. The contractors have been given permission to start demolition immediately. Also Tuesday night, the council listed several events coming up during October. The Masonic Lodge will have its turkey shoot tomorrow. The Slater Fall Festival is set for October 15th through 17th. And Trunk or Treat will take place in the city on October 31st from 5:30 until 6:30. The Saline County Health Department will also set up and administer flu shots in the city on October 22nd. The Slater City Council will next meet Tuesday, October 20th. 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I'm Kyle Hill.
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6: Taking a look at KMMO weather at 11:38. Sunny today, highs in the upper 80s, south winds to 10 miles per hour. Clear tonight, lows in the lower 60s, south winds around 5 miles per hour. Mostly sunny on Saturday, highs in the mid 80s, winds to 10 miles per hour. Partly cloudy in the evening Saturday night, then clearing, lows in the mid 50s, winds around 5 miles per hour. Sunny on Sunday, highs in the mid 80s. Sunday night, partly cloudy, lows in the mid-60s. Columbus Day Monday and Monday night, mostly clear, highs around 90, lows in the mid-60s. Tuesday, sunny, highs in the mid-80s. Tuesday night, partly cloudy, a chance of showers after midnight, lows in the lower 60s, chance of rain, 50%. Currently 83 degrees and sunny outside our KMMO studios on Highway 65. We've got an 81.7 degree heat index, 51% relative humidity, and a 7 mile per hour wind to the south.
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That is going to do it for me. I am out of here. Dutton's knocking on the door. He's waiting to come in. He's going to take you on through the rest of the afternoon. I will be back with you Monday morning, bright and early at 5:30. Yeah, it's going to be early. I ain't going to be bright. you guys have a great weekend. Got three things. First off, go Mizzou. Secondly, go Georgia Bulldogs. And three, go Chicago White Sox. They are my pick, the underdog pick in this year's World Series run. And those little dogs are still going. Nobody's told them that they can't do it. And I hope they still don't. Going to leave you with Lauren Elena and Chase Matthew on Real Radio KMMO. Seth Coburn, see ya.

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9: Cattle are sharply higher, soybeans, corn, and hogs are lower. 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Soybeans and corn are down sharply following a surprising set of USDA numbers. November beans are 15 and 3 quarters lower at 1271 and 3 quarters. January is down 15 and a half at 1288 and 3 quarters. December corn is 29 and a half lower at 470 and 3 quarters. March is down 29 and a half at 485 and 3 quarters. Cattle are sharply higher, with feeders in the lead on this drop in corn. Most active December lives up 292 at 226.47. November feeders are 670 higher at 341.57. And hogs are down, remaining technically weak. December's 90 lower at 67.70. February's down 85 at 69.02. Brownfield.
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17: Taking a quick look at KMMO weather at 11:54, sunny today. Highs in the upper 80s, southwest winds to 10 miles per hour. Clear tonight, lows in the upper 60s, south winds around 5 miles per hour. Currently 82 degrees in Fayette, 72 degrees in Milan, 84 degrees in Windsor, and currently outside our KMMO studios on Highway 65 here in Marshall, 84 degrees and sunny. We've got 50% relative humidity, 82.7 degree heat index, and a 7 mile per hour wind to the south.
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0: time's running out for storm prep. I'm Lisa Brady, Fox News, with Hurricane Isaias already lashing the northern Gulf Coast, where landfall is expected late today between the Florida Panhandle and Alabama.
1: Wind, rain, and storm surge created by Isaias will start being felt this afternoon, and that means any plans to shelter at home or evacuate need to be put into action. It might be too late later on.
2: Execute those plans now. There's going to be a period of time where it's going to be difficult to do that. May lose power. You may not be able to go outside safely for a period of time.
1: Florida Governor Ron DeSantis speaking in Pensacola. Evacuation orders come from local governments and their emergency management teams.
0: Fox's Evan Brown in Miami. The storm is now a Category 3 hurricane. 120-mile-per-hour winds. Flooding and power outages could extend from Mississippi to the Carolina coast. Just getting reports from the UAE that the co-pilot accused of stabbing the pilot on a Fly Dubai flight to Israel was planning a suicide mission to crash into Ben Gurion Airport. State media also reporting he confessed to acting alone, but that the investigation continues for any possible links. Passengers and crew were able to intervene after the wounded pilot opened the cockpit door. He meant a lot to football and to Chicago. Legendary Bears coach Mike Ditka has died.
3: In life, many men have talent, but talent in itself is no accomplishment.
0: From the NFL, this during Ditka's Hall of Fame induction speech in 1988.
3: Excellence in football and excellence in life is bred when men recognize their opportunities and then pursue them with a passion.
0: He was the first tight end into the Hall, playing for the Bears, Eagles, and Cowboys before coaching the Bears for a decade, including their only Super Bowl win in 1986. Also coaching the Saints a few seasons, Mike Ditka was 86. 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
0: The International Criminal Court is hit with new U.S. sanctions, accused by the U.S. of being politicized.
6: In a statement, Secretary of State Marco Rubio says globalist experts want the ICC to prosecute American Border Patrol agents, our troops, and elected leaders, but that President Trump will never allow that to happen. Rubio says the sanctions ban transactions with this rogue court. The ICC saw this coming and had already stopped using Microsoft Office products, as sanctions mean American companies cannot do business with the court. The decision comes hours after former ICC judge South African Navi Pillay was awarded the Nobel Peace Prize. She most recently concluded in a report that Israel was committing a genocide in Gaza. Israel's foreign ministry called it a gross weaponization of the award to legitimize anti-Israel hatred, and that she was rewarded for lies and blood libels.
0: Fox's Jessica Rosenthal. A statement from the court calls the sanctions an attack on the rule of law and the foundations of international order. President Trump setting up a committee of inquiry to investigate allegations of false statements and mortgage applications against Fed Governor Lisa Cook. The U.S. Supreme Court ruled in June she wasn't given notice about the effort to fire her last year and could keep her job. Americans have more than they did during the pandemic. In a new Fed report,
7: the Federal Reserve survey of consumer finances found median family net worth rose 2% from 2022 to 25, adjusted for inflation, to $216,000. The study measures stocks, home equity minus mortgages, and credit card debt. People in the top 10% saw a much bigger jump, up 31%, and wealth decreased for the bottom 40%. People aged 75 and older became the richest age group, with a median net worth topping $500,000. Wealth declined for people under 35. Jenny Cosola, Fox News.
0: Wall Street's rallying right now. The Dow's up 416. Elisa Brady, this is Fox News.
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11: 12:07 on a Friday afternoon, a sunny Friday afternoon, another day setting up quite like what we've had over the past several days around mid-Missouri. Temperatures already in the mid-80s, and well, that's pretty much where we were for highs yesterday. It looks like it could get just a little bit warmer this afternoon, as the forecast says the high should average in the upper 80s later on. That southerly breeze 5 to 10 helping to ensure things are warm around the area, and noticing the humidity going up just a little bit as well from the past few days. Clear for tonight, low in the lower 60s, southerly wind around 5. Mostly sunny on Saturday, high in the mid-80s, southerly wind 5 to 10, and partly cloudy evening, then clearing Saturday night with a low in the mid-50s and a southeast wind around 5. Sunny, Sunday, sunshine, high in the mid-80s, wind out of the south 5 to 10. Monday, sunshine with a high around 90, and more sunshine on Tuesday with a high in the mid-80s. Barometric pressure 30.06, humidity 49%, wind out of the south 9, gusting up to 16. 87 right now at Tipton, it's 85 at Pilot Grove. Sedalia reporting in with 83 degrees, and it's 85 in Marshall at KMMO.
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3: 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Direct cash cattle trade activity is quiet. No bids are on the table at Friday's open, but trade will need to develop later today. Some light business was marked at $345 in the north yesterday. No trade has developed in the south. Box beef is mixed with choice 15 cents lower at $374.70, and select was $4.29 sharply higher at $356.02. The choice select spread is $18.68. At the winter livestock auction in Dodge City, Kansas, compared to last week, steers over 600 pounds and heifers over 650 pounds, both up to 850 pounds, sold $20 higher. Receipts were down on the week but up on the year. Feeder supply included 60% steers, and 78% of the offering was over 600 pounds. Medium and large one feeder steers 852 to 899 pounds brought an average price of $338.77. Medium and large one feeder heifers 911 to 947 pounds brought an average price of $305.19. Cash hogs are higher with a very light negotiated run. The market rebounded slightly after a few days of light business where prices were mostly lower. Processors have been a little bit more aggressive in their procurement efforts today, but they continue to have leverage. There are some concerns about global and domestic demand with exports down on the week. Barrows and gilts at the National Daily Direct are $192 higher with a base range of $64 to $80 with a weighted average price of $74.46. The regional markets had no comparison. Butcher hog prices at the Midwest cash markets were not available. Dorchester, Wisconsin was steady at $60 throughout the week. At Illinois, slaughter sows were steady with moderate demand for light offerings at $45 to $57. Barrows and gilts prices were steady with moderate demand for moderate offerings at $51 to $61. Boars ranged from $25 to $35 and $15 to $20. Pork values are 54 cents higher at $80.18. Bellies were sharply higher. Hams, ribs, and picnics were higher, while loins and butts were lower. I'm Kellen Havikin for Brownfield.
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9: Sunshine for this Friday afternoon, temperature in the upper 80s, clear tonight, low in the lower 60s. A mostly sunny Saturday, high in the mid 80s, and more sunshine on Sunday with a high in the mid 80s. Right now, sunshine 85 in Marshall at KMMO, it's 1220.
10: I'm Brent Barnett with Ag Headline News on Brownfield. The USDA has increased its expectations for 2026 U.S. corn and soybean production. Corn is now seen at just over 16 billion bushels, potentially the second largest on record, and up 1% from September. Soybeans are estimated at 4.6 billion bushels, which would be the biggest crop in U.S. history. The CEO of domestic phosphate fertilizer producer Edaphos says he expects constraints on global phosphate production to be a long-term issue. David Delaney says tight sulfur supplies and record prices for the key production ingredient are likely to deter the development of any new phosphate plants.
11: They don't really know where sulfur is going to be in 27, so I think anybody thinking about new capacity has to slow that down.
10: An agronomy expert says the amount of rainfall that fell across parts of the Midwest during the opening weeks of harvest exceeded expectations.
12: September is going to be one that we won't soon forget.
10: Justin Welch with Syngenta Seeds says the crop was in good shape coming out of August, though recent wet weather could take a toll on grain quality.
12: Sprouting in field is not a good thing, and we've had many reports of that over the last 2 weeks, which is going to degrade part of the quality of our crop coming out.
10: But he tells Brownfield social media posts don't always reflect what's happening across an entire region. A western Kansas farmer says the recent wet weather is putting wheat producers in his state in a tough position.
13: What we're probably looking at is a little bit of a gamble on some of it.
10: Clay Shim says the rain will help get the crop to emerge, but he's concerned about the first freeze.
13: We could see a really great wheat crop as long as it continues to give us at least a little bit of moisture through the next year.
10: I'm Brent Barnett, Brownfield.
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3: 1225, 86 degrees, time for this KMMO Ag Report, and Larry Smith.
4: Today on the KMMO Ag Report, I'm visiting with Emma Porter. She's the Youth Programs Associate for Saline County 4-H. Emma, how are you today?
5: I'm good, Larry.
4: So, first of all, how long have you been holding this position?
5: I have been here just about 4 years. On Halloween, that'll be my four-year anniversary of working here in Saline County.
4: Okay. What clubs do you have in Saline County?
5: Well, we have 7 4-H clubs spread across Saline County. We've got some in Marshall, and we've got 2 in Marshall. We've got Busy Beavers in Town and Country, and then in Sweet Springs, we've got Liberty in Kennedy. Up at Miami, we've got Work to Win. Over in Hardeman, we've got the Clay Center Club. And then in Blackburn, we've got Lucky Leaf.
4: Okay. Now, you're married. Now, I live in Versailles. That's quite a long haul. Do you have to travel that every day?
5: Yep, I'm up here just about every day.
4: What are some of the upcoming events with your Saline County 4-H clubs?
5: Well, this week for National 4-H Week, each of our clubs in their hometowns, they set up displays around the towns showcasing 4-H and what they do with their clubs. They've got projects. They've got all different things that the kids and the clubs did. They're set up in each town. I know that there's one up at Green Printers. Busy Beavers set theirs up outside, and they decorated the windows. So that was a fun little project that they did. Past that, each club meets monthly and usually on the weekends.
4: And I know summer's a busy time for you, isn't it, with all the county fairs going on and different things around the area?
5: Yes, yep. So right now we're kind of on the downhill slide of our busy season, and it'll pick up more for in-school programming as we go into the school year.
4: If you had some kids or parents even out there that are considering 4-H, would you recommend it to them, and what would you tell them?
5: Yeah, yep, no, I would recommend any kid looking for something fun to do to fill their time to join 4-H. It's open to 5 to 18-year-olds, so we've got pretty much something for everybody. But if they're interested, they can contact our Saline County Extension office by calling, or they can send me an email, or any of our club leaders. They are happy to talk about their clubs and share some info.
4: Got a cute little son there. How old is he now?
5: Yep, he is 6 months.
4: So someday we'll be getting him in 4-H, I'm sure, right?
5: Yep. He's already got future 4-H-er t-shirts, and he's in about every event we've had the last 6 months. So
4: that's
5: he's got
4: great.
5: A few more years before it's his turn.
4: Emma, is there anything you'd like to add if folks are out there and considering 4-H or just interested in finding out more about it? What could you tell them?
5: Yeah, if they're interested, they can look up our, if we've got Facebook, Saline County 4-H on Facebook. This week we've been posting every day, highlighting each of our clubs in their towns where their clubs meet, or they can contact our extension office, and I'll be happy to get them more 4-H information.
4: Emma, thank you very much, and we'll look forward to seeing you again.
5: Yep, thank you, Larry.
4: You're welcome. And now it is time for the KMMO Ag Department corny joke of the day. What do sea monsters eat? fish and

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3: 12:30, sunshine 86 degrees. 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
4: Thank you and good afternoon. A Carrollton teenager was taken to a Kansas City hospital after he fell out of a golf cart along a city street last night. I'll have more on that in other news right after this.
5: Missouri Net News. I'm Sue Danielson. The Kansas City City Council has approved a financial plan for the new Royals baseball park. Bill Pollack reports.
6: Bond payments and interest could cost the city nearly $1.4 billion over 30 years. That stadium is expected to open for the 2030 season.
5: Jackson County has unveiled plans to redevelop the Truman Sports Complex after the Chiefs and Royals leave. Missouri-based nonprofit Convoy of Hope is sending volunteers and relief supplies south ahead of the first hurricane of the season. Four Missouri Task Force One members are helping FEMA pre-stage. The state of Missouri is joining more than 30 states asking federal lawmakers to pass the Crime Victims Fund Stabilization Act. The bill aims to help crime victims access health care and legal support. MoDOT's reminding drivers that wildlife are getting more active right now. MoDOT's Michael Middleton.
7: These larger animals that really start creating these bigger issues.
5: He says the deer are most active at dawn and dusk. Missouri Net News.
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4: A Carrollton teenager was taken to a Kansas City hospital after he fell out of a golf cart along a city street last night. The Missouri State Highway Patrol says a 19-year-old was driving a golf cart westbound on East 10th Street near the intersection with U.S. Route 65 when just after 8 p.m., a 17-year-old riding in the cart fell out and struck the ground. The 17-year-old sustained serious injury and was flown to Children's Mercy Hospital. The Carroll County Sheriff's Office also responded to the scene. A British man remains behind bars in northwest Missouri after entering a not guilty plea yesterday to charges of harassment and stalking. 22-year-old Brian Nevin of Edinburgh, Scotland, entered his pleas during his arraignment in Livingston County Circuit Court. Nevin is accused of harassing a juvenile boy and his family online over an 18-month period after Nevin and the boy interacted through an Xbox game. According to Chillicothe Police, the juvenile's mother reported that Nevin had allegedly coerced her son into communicating and gaming with him because of threats to distribute coerced explicit images. She also accused Nevin of making multiple threats toward her son. Police allege that Nevin contacted them in June to say that he was planning to fly to the States to, quote, clear his name. The victims later told police that Nevin had approached them outside their home the morning of July 12th with a note. Deputies with Livingston County reported seeing Nevin down the road from their home and told him that he needed to leave the area. Instead, police say that Nevin appeared at the police station, where during questioning, he allegedly admitted to sending threatening messages and making multiple attempts to visit the victims' home. Nevin remains in the custody of the Livingston County Sheriff's Office, with no bond set. His next hearing is set for the morning of November 5th. The city of Moberly received an additional $547,000 in grant funding through the State Block Grant Program to complete taxi lane improvements at the Omar and Bradley Airport. The City Council approved an amended agreement with the Missouri Highways and Transportation Commission for the additional funding during its meeting on Monday. Community Relations Manager Scott McGarvey says the amendment provides additional funding on top of the $174,000 the city was awarded for the work.
10: We have received some grant funding already for $174,000 and change from the Missouri Highway and Transportation Commission. And we received another grant funding opportunity for $547,000 and change for the construction of a east taxi lane and a west approach add to our existing runways and taxi lanes.
4: The project also includes T-hanger improvements. The required local match for the funding is $28,000. In other news, the council approved a bid from J&R Excavation for the demolition of 6 residential properties and 2 commercial properties. The bid totaled $86,620 for the demolition of all 8 properties. The council also approved a $43,000 bid from K Builders for repairing roofs and gutters at the Heritage Hills Golf Course. The council's next meeting is set for Monday, October 19th. 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I'm Austin Boland.
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4: Memorial visitation for 58-year-old Melissa K. Missy Harper of Marshall, who died September 27th, will be held tomorrow from 10 to 11 a.m. at Calvary Baptist Church. A memorial graveside service will follow at Mount Carmel Cemetery north of Marshall. Campbell Lewis Funeral Home has the arrangements. Celebration of life service for 55-year-old Kelly Ward of Marshall, who died Tuesday, will be held at 11 a.m. Monday at Campbell Lewis Funeral Home in Marshall, where visitation will be held at 10. Burial will follow at Ridge Park Cemetery. Graveside service for 100-year-old Alma Lee Sevier of Houstonia, who died yesterday, will be held at 10:30 a.m. Tuesday at Fairview Cemetery in Sweet Springs. Arrangements are under the direction of Campbell Lewis Funeral Home of Sweet Springs. 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I'm Austin Bowl.
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3: 12:39 on this Friday afternoon, as we look at your forecast on KMMO, we're looking at sunshine around the area. Temperatures already at yesterday's high temperature. We're looking at highs topping out in the upper 80s as we make our way through the afternoon. Breeze out of the south, 10 to 15. Clear for tonight, low in the lower 60s, southerly wind around 5. Mostly sunny on Saturday, high in the upper 80s, southerly wind 5 to 10. And a partly cloudy evening, mostly clear overnight Saturday night with a low in the upper 50s and a southeast wind 5 to 10. Sunshine on Sunday, a high in the upper 80s, southerly wind 5 to 10. Monday, more sunshine, high in the lower 90s, and then we have a 40% chance for an afternoon shower or thunderstorm on Tuesday, otherwise sunshine with a high on Tuesday in the lower 80s. Barometric pressure 30.03, humidity 46%, wind out of the south 8, gusting up to 13, 85 right now at Warrensburg, it's 86 at Concordia, 86 at Sweet Springs, and 86 in Marshall. At KMMO.
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1: Cattle are higher. Hog, soybeans have turned mixed. Corn and hogs are lower. I'm John Perkins with the Brownfield Market Update. You better build bigger bins. It's just a suggestion, but regardless, be ready to maximize your per acre profits. The MX Series corn by Stein. Stein has yield. Soybeans have turned mixed. A little bit oversold and finding some technical support maybe after the initial bearish reaction to the USDA numbers. The USDA's production, yield, and ending stocks were all up on the month and above pre-report estimates. But they weren't above pre-report estimates by all that much, and things are probably going to change here going forward as soybeans watch harvest activity, expecting more delays in the coming week. November beans are half higher now at 1288. January's up a half at 1304 and three quarters. December meals, $3.40 higher at 361. December soybean oil's up 12 points at 6805. Corn is lower, with most months down sharply on fund and technical selling, reversing course big time after the USDA numbers. USDA's corn production and yield numbers were higher against expectations, and stocks were larger than expected. The trade had already dialed in a pretty significant increase in stocks after the quarterly grain stocks update, but again, this was much larger than expected. Corn's also watching harvest results, including quality issues in some areas. December corn's down 22.5 at 477 and three quarters. March is 22.5 lower at 492 and three quarters. And wheat is lower. U.S. ending stocks were above a month ago, with USDA also cutting U.S. exports. USDA also lowered exports for Russia while raising outlooks for Argentina and Canada. December Chicago's 14.5 lower at 668 and three quarters. Cotton's up, rice is mixed. They're both watching harvest activity as a hurricane starts to move inland. December cotton's up 59 at 80.53. November rice is 8.5 higher at 16.93.5. Live and feeder cattle are sharply higher, had a direct trade in the south, with feeders taking the lead on that drop in corn. Bids out there are 220 on the live basis in Kansas and a 218 live and 345 dressed in Nebraska. Limited trade so far this week, most of that in the north at 345 dressed, which is steady to $3 lower than a week ago. Choice box beef's weak at midday, select is more than $4 higher. December live is up 320 at 226.75. February is up 320 at 229.05. November feeders are 640 higher at 341.27. January is up $7.07 at 335.50. And compared to the fireworks elsewhere, it's been a comparatively quiet session for hogs, which have remained consistently lower pretty much all day on technical weakness. The fundamentals today look a little bit positive, but that might just be an end-of-the-week bounce. December's down 82 at 67.77. February's 87 lower at 69. Crude oil's firm. John Perkins, Brownfield.
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9: We have a clash of top 10 teams in Class 1 tonight to highlight Week 7 of high school football action, while the Marshall Owls are back at home, still in search of their second win. 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Salisbury just came off a 66-0 mauling of Crystal City last week, while Scotland County was off after taking care of West Hancock, Illinois, 49-20 on September 25th. Kickoff is at 7 p.m., with our pregame coverage beginning at 6:40. KMMO AM 1300 will be in Marshall as the Owls host their pink-out game against Tolton Catholic. The Owls were unable to crash Moberly's homecoming, falling to the Spartans last week 56-7, while Tolton Catholic took the sting out of Chillicothe, 41-26. Pre-game coverage also begins at 6:40, with kickoff at 7 p.m. Both of our games will also stream on our website at kmmo.com. Following our featured contests, it'll be another weekly installment of the Pigskin Postgame, featuring interviews with area coaches and scores as well as the latest standings. In other high school football action this week, in the Midland Empire, Savannah is at Chillicothe, St. Joseph Benton is at Excelsior Springs, and Kirksville is at Moberly. In the MRVC East, Lexington is at Carrollton, Nam Noster at Lafayette County, and Holden is at Richmond. In the MRVC West, Center is at Oak Grove, Warrensburg at Odessa, and Harrisonville is at Pleasant Hill. In the Tri-County, California is at Boonville, School of the Osage at Hallsville, Blair Oaks at Fulton, and Eldon is at Southern Boone. In the Central State 8, Tipton is at Fayette, Harrisburg at South Callaway, and Lynn is at Russellville. In the CMAC, Capital City is at Smith Cotton. In other 11-man action scheduled for this evening, Warsaw is at Butler, Missouri Military Academy is at Coal Camp, Lone Jack at Crestridge, Versailles at El Dorado Springs, and Highland is at Louisiana. In 8-man action, Northland Christian is at Bishop LeBlanc, St. Paul Lutheran is at Concordia, Lincoln is at New Heights Christian, Polo at Norbern Hardin Central, Slater at Northwest of Hughesville, Sweet Springs is at Oric, BKN Thunder at Paris, Wellington Napoleon at Santa Fe, and Bramer is at Schuyler County. That's a look at sports this hour on KMMO. I'm Austin Bowling.
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13: We're a few minutes ahead of news here on KMMO and a few events that are coming up in the near future on the KMMO community calendar. You might want to add to your own calendar. One of them is the Higginsville Food Pantry Fundraiser Fish Fry that's taking place at the Higginsville Fairgrounds. You'll find that going on at the 4-H Barn there at the fairgrounds Sunday, 11 a.m. to 1 p.m. All the money raised from that event helps to keep the Higginsville Community Food Pantry up and running. New Franklin PTO also has a fish fry fundraiser coming up on Saturday, October 17th. This is from 4:30 to 6:30. That's happening at the New Franklin Elementary School Circle Drive. It's a drive-through only event, and all the proceeds from that event benefits the New Franklin PTO. And Orrerville School having a chili and soup supper on Saturday, October 24th from 5 to 8 p.m. You can drive through or carry out for that event. Coming up next, news on KMMO.
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20: Facing bipartisan backlash. I'm Lisa Brady, Fox News. After Secretary Hegseth announced plans to live stream the firing squad execution of former Army Major Nadal Hassan, who was sentenced to death for killing 13 soldiers in a mass shooting at Fort Hood in Texas.
21: Democrats in Congress are calling the decision barbaric and a propaganda tool for terrorists. Some Republicans are also opposed. North Carolina Senator Tom Tillis says Hassan should face the death penalty, but says streaming it is beyond disgusting. Georgia Congressman Austin Scott says live streaming executions is what jihadists do.
20: Fox's Jared Halpern at the White House. Vice President J.D. Vance just telling reporters he doesn't know if the live stream will actually happen. Hassan does have the option to file a habeas petition in civilian courts. President Trump heads to New York State to rally for Republicans tonight, but now the trip comes just hours after renewed protests against ICE after a Dominican man was shot and injured as agents tried to arrest him last night in New York City.
22: There is nothing that should be controversial about protecting our homeland.
20: Homeland Security Secretary Mark Wayne Mullen.
22: We do our job, but we do it well. It's because these politicians, these career sanctuary city politicians that want to make it controversial. What is controversial about protecting our border?
20: Mullen says the man has a criminal record and evaded arrest last month. The assistant ICE director says agents opened fire because he drove his car into officers' vehicles and that they didn't know his 5-year-old son was in the back seat. The New York mayor calling for the release of body cam footage. Bad weather spreading as Hurricane Isaias bears down on the northern Gulf Coast.
23: The storm is forecast to make landfall mid-evening in the western Florida panhandle, pushing Gulf water up over the coastline up to 7 feet above the normal high tide.
20: Fox Weather's Brian Norcross, the Category 3 storm threatening impacts from Mississippi to the Carolina coast. 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
20: A Pennsylvania man is accused in the strangulation death of an off-duty officer.
26: 25-year-old Peyton Fry arrested this week in connection with the death of 44-year-old Michael McGeehan, an off-duty Middlesex police officer who investigators say was strangled July 11th at a family get-together in Lycoming County. Fry's charges include third-degree murder, involuntary manslaughter, and recklessly endangering another person. He's being held without bail and due in court next week. The investigation remains ongoing. Jeff Manosso, Fox News.
20: A man's due in court today in Vermont, accused of killing his mother in Massachusetts.
27: State police arrested Ryan Hannafin Thursday in Warren, Vermont. That's nearly 3 hours north of Reading, Massachusetts, where the 22-year-old is accused of gunning down his 49-year-old mother, Andrea Hannafin, at their home, about 14 miles north of Boston. Hannafin's father came home early from work, discovering his wife had been killed. Neighbors describing Andrea as kind and caring, fostering cats in her home.
28: She helped so many other people besides the animals. She was just a good human being.
27: Middlesex DA Marion Ryan said the incident is shocking and tragic, noting the family also had a daughter and a 13-year-old son.
20: Fox's CJ Papa. Mike Ditka has died, best known for his time coaching the Chicago Bears, who won a Super Bowl with him in 1986.
29: As far as I'm concerned, Coach Ditka is the gold standard in terms of this place. I mean, he's He's a legend around here as a player, as a coach.
20: That's the current Bears head coach, Ben Johnson. Ditka was also a Hall of Fame player, the first tight end ever inducted into the Shrine. He was 86. There's been no word on a cause of death. Wall Street is rallying as tech shares rebound. Right now, the Dow is up 434 points. The S&P also in the green. The NASDAQ up 144. I'm Lisa Brady. This is Fox News.
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13: 107 on a Friday afternoon. Look at your forecast on KMMO. Sunshine around the area. Temperatures that are already in the mid to upper 80s. That's what the forecast says we'll top out with this afternoon, along with a breeze out of the south, 10 to 15 miles per hour. Clear for tonight. Low in the lower 60s. Southerly wind around 5. Mostly sunny on Saturday. A high in the upper 80s. Southerly wind 5 to 10. And a partly cloudy evening. Mostly clear overnight Saturday night with a low in the upper 50s. And a southeast wind 5 to 10. Sunshine on Sunday, high in the upper 80s, southerly wind 5 to 10. Monday sunshine, high in the lower 90s. And a sunny Tuesday, along with a 40% chance for an afternoon shower or thunderstorm. Temperature Tuesday in the lower 80s. Barometric pressure 30.03, humidity 42%. Wind out of the south southwest 8, gusting up to 14. Currently 83 degrees at Lexington, 86 degrees at Higginsville. It's 86 at Alma and 88 degrees in Marshall at KMMO.
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5: We're celebrating National 4-H Week on KMMO, and we take this opportunity to go out and visit with the area 4-H clubs and their members. Today, we're in Lafayette County, speaking with a member of the Waukeneser 4-H Club out of Concordia, Morgan Nelson. How are you today, Morgan?
6: I'm doing great today. How are you?
5: Doing fine. And you recently graduated from Concordia High School, and you're going to be attending college starting in January.
6: Yeah, I'm going to go to College of the Ozarks for horticulture and agribusiness.
5: How many years have you been in 4-H?
6: Since I was five, so several years for sure.
5: Probably done quite a few different projects.
6: Yeah, so my 4-H career actually started in Fremont County, Iowa. For several years, we moved to Missouri when I was 10, and I've been part of 4-H my whole life, serving in leadership roles from the club, the county, and even the state level throughout my time in 4-H.
5: Have you shown quite a few projects at the county fairs over the years?
6: Yes, that's such a staple in my 4-H career, showing projects. My favorites were arts photography and baking and foods, and I'd have several go to the state fair as well.
5: And you got to participate in a lot of activities throughout your 4-H career, volunteering within the community, I bet.
6: Yeah, I did. My favorite volunteer and opportunity I got to pursue was Clover Camp Counseling and Bob White Camp Counseling for 4-H. And just spending the time with those kids and seeing that impact that 4-H has on them and that I have on them has been truly inspirational for me to see.
5: You also did FFA in high school, and I understand you're serving as a state officer this year.
6: I did. I was also involved in FFA freshman through senior year, and now I am blessed with the opportunity to continue serving in such an amazing organization as a state vice president with Missouri FFA.
5: Well, getting back to 4-H, what would you say was your favorite part of being in 4-H?
6: My favorite part in being 4-H was just meeting all the people, getting to see all the kids from all the events I was at, and then recognizing them at other events and forming that connection, just truly getting to know them and see that impact they have on everyone around them.
5: Would you recommend 4-H to any kid out there who might be thinking about trying it out?
6: Always. I will, and I have in the past recommended 4-H and always will. It's such an amazing leadership development and youth development organization that truly has something for every single person out there.
5: That's Morgan Nelson with the Waukeneser 4-H Club out of Concordia, as we salute the area 4-H clubs and their members all throughout National 4-H Week. For KMMO, I'm Lou Michaels.
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12: 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Soybeans are steady to lower. U.S. production yield and ending stocks were up on the month. November soybeans down 2 3/4 at 12.84 3/4. January's 2 1/4 lower at 13.02. Corn is sharply lower on fund and technical selling. USDA's production and yield numbers were higher against expectations. December corn is 24 1/4 lower at 4.76. March is 24 1/4 lower at 4.91. Live and feeder cattle are up sharply ahead of direct trade of the South. December live cattle 305 higher at 226.60. November feeder cattle 642 higher at 341.30. Hogs are down on technical weakness. December lean hogs down 80 at 67.80. I'm Kellen Havikin for Brownfield.
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13: Sunny for this Friday afternoon, temperature in the upper 80s, clear tonight, low in the lower 60s. Mostly sunny on Saturday with a high in the upper 80s, and more sunshine on Sunday with a high in the upper 80s. That's a look at your forecast on KMMO.

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1: 1:30, sunshine 87 degrees. 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
2: Thank you and good afternoon. A Carrollton teenager was taken to a Kansas City hospital after he fell out of a golf cart along a city street last night. I'll have more on that in other news right
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4: Today,
2: a Carrollton teenager was taken to a Kansas City hospital after he fell out of a golf cart along a city street last night. The Missouri State Highway Patrol says a 19-year-old was driving a golf cart westbound on East 10th Street near the intersection with U.S. Route 65 when just after 8 p.m., a 17-year-old riding in the cart fell out and struck the ground. The 17-year-old sustained serious injury and was flown to Children's Mercy Hospital. The Carroll County Sheriff's Office also responded to the scene. A British man remains behind bars in northwest Missouri after entering a not guilty plea yesterday to charges of harassment and stalking. 22-year-old Brian Nevin of Edinburgh, Scotland, entered his pleas during his arraignment in Livingston County Circuit Court. Nevin is accused of harassing a juvenile boy and his family online over an 18-month period after Nevin and the boy interacted through an Xbox game. According to Chillicothe Police, the juvenile's mother reported that Nevin had allegedly coerced her son into communicating and gaming with him because of threats to distribute coerced explicit images. She also accused Nevin of making multiple threats toward her son. Police allege that Nevin contacted them in June to say that he was planning to fly to the States to, quote, clear his name. The victims later told police that Nevin had approached them outside their home the morning of July 12th with a note. Deputies with Livingston County reported seeing Nevin down the road from their home and told him that he needed to leave the area. Instead, police say that Nevin appeared at the police station, where during questioning, he allegedly admitted to sending threatening messages and making multiple attempts to visit the victims' home. Nevin remains in the custody of the Livingston County Sheriff's Office with no bond set. His next hearing is set for the morning of November 5th. The city of Moberly received an additional $547,000 in grant funding through the State Block Grant Program to complete taxi lane improvements at the Omar N. Bradley Airport. The City Council approved an amended agreement with the Missouri Highways and Transportation Commission for the additional funding during its meeting on Monday. Community Relations Manager Scott McGarvey says the amendment provides additional funding on top of the $174,000 the city was awarded for the work.
5: We have received some grant funding already for $174,000 and change from the Missouri Highway and Transportation Commission. And we received another grant funding opportunity for $547,000 and change for the construction of a east taxi lane and a west approach add to our existing runways and taxi lanes.
2: The project also includes T-hanger improvements. The required local match for the funding is $28,000. In other news, the council approved a bid from J&R Excavation for the demolition of 6 residential properties and 2 commercial properties. The bid totaled $86,620 for the demolition of all 8 properties. The council also approved a $43,000 bid from K Builders for repairing roofs and gutters at the Heritage Hills Golf Course. The council's next meeting is set for Monday, October 19th. 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I'm Austin.
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1: 1:34 on this Friday afternoon as we look at your forecast on KMMO. Sunshine around the area. Temperatures that are already at our forecast high for the day, averaging between the mid and upper 80s. We'll continue with a breeze out of the south, 10 to 15 miles per hour. Clear for tonight, low in the lower 60s. Southerly wind around 5. Mostly sunny on Saturday. High in the upper 80s. Southerly wind 5 to 10. And a partly cloudy evening, mostly clear overnight Saturday night, with a low in the upper 50s and a southeast wind 5 to 10. Sunshine on Sunday, high in the upper 80s, southerly wind 5 to 10. Monday, sunshine, high in the lower 90s, and then a 40% chance for an afternoon shower or thunderstorm on Tuesday. Otherwise, sunshine with a high on Tuesday in the mid-80s. Barometric pressure, 30 inches even. Humidity, 41%. Wind out of the south, 9, gusting up to 17. Currently, 87 degrees at Chillicothe. It's 86 degrees at Brookfield, 88 degrees at Carrollton, and 88 in Marshall at KMMO.
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12: What grade are you in?
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12: How long have you been in 4-H?
13: I've been in 4-H for 4 years, 3 as a Clover kid, and this is my first year being a full member.
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12: 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So, what's your favorite thing about 4-H?
13: My favorite thing about 4-H is supporting my community and making new friends.
12: If you had somebody younger than you that wanted to be in 4-H, would you recommend it to them, and why?
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4: Day.
5: Corn and hogs were lower, soybeans and cattle were higher. Hello, I'm Kellen Havikin with the Brownfield Commodity Market Update. Speed wins, that's why Stein is focused on delivering higher yielding genetics faster than the competition, and why Stein has released new Enlist E3 lines than any other company. Stein has yield. Soybeans were higher on fund and technical buying. U.S. production, yield, and ending stocks were up on the month and above pre-report expectations. The trade's watching harvest activity, expecting more delays in the coming week. November soybeans 4.5 higher at 1292. January 5 higher at 1309.25. Corn was sharply lower on fund and technical selling. The USDA's corn production and yield numbers were higher against expectations. Stocks were larger. Traders are watching harvest results, including quality issues in some areas. December corn closed 20.5 lower at 479.75. March was 20 lower at 495.25. The wheat complex is sharply lower on fund and technical selling. Ending stocks were above a month ago. USDA also cut exports and lowered it for Russia while raising outlooks for Argentina and Canada. December Chicago wheat 12.25 lower at 671. In Minneapolis, December was 11 lower at 694. And in Kansas City, the December contract 17 lower at 719.25. Live and feeder cattle were up sharply ahead of direct trade in the South. Feeders taking the lead on the drop in corn. December live cattle closed 350 higher at 227.05. February 362 higher at 229.47. November feeder cattle 707 higher at 341.95. January 792 higher at 336.35. Hogs were down on technical weakness. National direct is 192 higher. December lean hogs down 77 at 67.82. February down 62 at 69.25. I'm Kellen Havikin for Brownfield.
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10: Water. Sunny for this Friday afternoon. Temperature in the upper 80s. Clear tonight. Low in the lower 60s. Mostly sunny on Saturday with a high in the upper 80s. And more sunshine on Sunday with a high in the upper 80s. That's a look at your forecast on KM.
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3: Fast approaching. I'm Lisa Brady, Fox News. Hurricane Isaias, now a powerful Category 3 storm, heading for landfall later today near the Florida Panhandle, Alabama border. Sergeant Ron Livingston with the Florida Highway Patrol, concerned about the upcoming aftermath.
4: We're right here on the Gulf Coast, so, I mean, all this water is going to ultimately end up on the roads. And we just ask everybody to not sightsee and to stay home once the storm passes.
3: Storm surge and possible tornadoes among the biggest concerns. Just getting word of a powerful earthquake in Panama, magnitude 7.6, centered in a remote community near Panama's southern tip, but shaking buildings as far away as the capital and prompting evacuations. No word yet on injuries or damage. If the military execution of convicted killer Nadal Hassan is live streamed, Vice President J.D. Vance says he will not be watching.
5: I've seen his announcements. I don't know that that's actually going to happen.
3: Though Vance also tells reporters,
5: but what I try to remind people is, look, this is a guy who committed, in my view, the worst terrorist attack on American soil outside of 9/11.
3: Hassan killed 13 soldiers, wounding dozens more in a mass shooting at Fort Hood in Texas. President Trump recently signing off on execution by firing squad set for December 3rd. But War Secretary Hegseth's announcement about planning a live stream has drawn bipartisan criticism. Vance was taking questions ahead of an Ohio event now underway while President Trump heads to New York State. Fox News just confirming he's chosen a new White House press secretary, Katie Zach, a former Homeland Security spokesperson.
6: This announcement comes at a critical time for this White House, trying to get out messaging about the president's agenda and the agenda of congressional Republicans as they fight to hold their majorities in Congress.
3: Fox's Jackie Heinrich at the White House. There is no word yet on whether Zachariah is accepting the position. She's also a lawyer and conservative commentator. 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
3: The FBI says it's upended an extensive Chinese hacking operation.
9: The FBI says it seized hacking tools, including Microscan and FishHub. MicroScan was used to hack critical infrastructure like power companies, and FishHub was used to give hackers remote access to networks for phishing. Both were used as part of a hacking campaign against the private sector known as Flax Typhoon. The FBI says they were used by a Chinese-based information security company called Integrity Technology Group, which has contracts with the Chinese government. China's foreign ministry spokesperson said they always go after hacking in accordance with the law, and said in response to this takedown that they urged the U.S. to abandon its double standards and political manipulation and work with China to address cybersecurity risks. Jessica Rosenthal, Fox News.
10: Severe turbulence sends passengers and crew to the hospital. It happened during early morning hours on a flight from Colombia to New York City, diverted to Miami after that turbulence. Avianca Airlines says three crew members and six passengers were affected by the turbulence. An airport spokesperson, though, tells Fox News Digital eight people were hospitalized. Tributes pouring in for Mike Ditka, the former Chicago Bears coach and Football Hall of Famer, has died. He was 86.
11: Beyond everything else that people will talk about, the first thing that they'll mention when you talk about Coach Ditka is toughness, not just as a coach, but a player. Of all the records he set in 1965, he set a record in the league for 75 pass receptions, all done with a dislocated shoulder. We just got a statement from the team reading in part Mike's impact on the Chicago Bears organization over decades as a player, coach, and proud icon and ambassador for our organization is immeasurable.
10: Fox's Mike Tobin. Ditka was the first tight end in the Hall of Fame. He played for Chicago, the Eagles, Cowboys, before coaching the 1985 Bears to Chicago's only Super Bowl title. An hour to the close on Wall Street, an even bigger rally. The Dow's up 521. I'm Lisa Brady, Fox News.
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15: 2:06 on this Friday afternoon as we look at your forecast on KMMO. Sunshine around the area, temperatures that are in the mid and upper 80s, right on par with the forecast for this afternoon. That breeze continues out of the south, 10 to 15 miles per hour. Clear for tonight, low in the lower 60s, southerly wind around 5. Mostly sunny on Saturday, high in the upper 80s, southerly wind 5 to 10. And a partly cloudy evening, mostly clear overnight Saturday night with a low in the upper 50s and a southeast wind 5 to 10. Sunshine for Sunday, high in the upper 80s. More sunshine on Monday with the temperature into the lower 90s. And then we have a 30% chance for an afternoon shower or thunderstorm on Tuesday. Otherwise, sunshine, high on Tuesday in the mid-80s. Barometric pressure, 30 inches even, humidity 36%, wind out of the south 12, gusting up to 17. 86 right now at Moberly, it's 89 at Salisbury, 89 at Brunswick, and 88 degrees in Marshall at KMMO.
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21: 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What's your name?
22: Quinlan Struchtemeyer.
21: And how old are you, Quinlan?
22: 9 years old.
21: And where do you go to school?
22: Grandview Huskers.
21: And what grade are you in?
22: Fourth.
21: How many years have you been in 4-H?
22: 2.
21: Okay. Looks like you've done quite a few different projects.
22: Yes, I have.
21: Tell us about them.
22: I've done arts and crafts, canning, goats, and archery. I've done an archery chair and like a goat teeter-totter before.
21: What would you say your favorite project is?
22: Probably the goat teeter-totter, because whenever they go on it, like, they'll jump off, and it's kind of funny.
21: Have you taken any projects to the county fair?
22: To the county fair, yes. I have taken foods and canning and stuff like that.
21: Did you do pretty well?
22: Yeah, I got, some of them got state alternate, and some of them got state.
21: Have you ever had a chance to go to 4-H camp?
22: Yes, I have. I went to 4-H camp this year.
21: Bet it was a lot of fun.
22: Yeah, it was. My favorite part was the water activities.
21: Well, Quinlan, what would you say your favorite part of being in 4-H is?
22: Probably working really hard with my goats and getting the throw when my goats win.
21: If there are any other kids out there who might be thinking about giving 4-H a try, would you recommend it to them?
22: Yes, I would, very much. It's very fun.
2: All right, we've been talking with Quinlan from the Fortyville 4-H Club out of Mayview, Lafayette County. 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
24: Look at your local closing grain prices for this Friday afternoon, 9th day of October. Beans up 4, $12.37, corn down 20, $4.40, and wheat down 12, $6.21. For the week, beans up 11, corn down 17, and wheat down 21. Drake White on KMMO.

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4: Sunny for this Friday afternoon, temperature in the upper 80s, clear tonight, low in the lower 60s. Mostly sunny on Saturday with a high in the upper 80s, and more sunshine on Sunday with a high in the upper 80s. That's a look at your forecast on KMMO.

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2: It was a Meet the Candidates event, and in this era of big money spending, she did not invite any state legislative candidates, no federal legislative candidates, only the locals. Nebraska Public Power District Board of Directors, we have two candidates vying for one position, and we're the only state in the nation that has 100% public power. So we are members of the co-op that supplies our own public power. We elect a board of directors. So that was one, and then that was followed by two of the four candidates for the local school board. Why there was not four of them? Well, two incumbents think that they don't need to show up at public events. I think they'll understand why that was important come election day. And then the mayor of the town of Loup City, Nebraska. Four people are vying for the mayor position. There was a common theme between all of these, and that is what intrigued me enough to talk about this today on a Red Shirt Friday. I first want to remind you about the most tender beef on the planet. That is certified Piedmontese. 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And don't forget about that rural route with Joe Schumacher from Centerville, South Dakota. That will air on Thursday, October 29th. Nobody should be treated like Joe Schumacher's been treated. I'm just telling you, October 29th. Tune in. So what was the underlying theme? And I'm pretty sure this is the underlying theme of any small rural community, no matter what state you're in. Oregon, Florida, Nebraska, Nevada. How do we keep our young people here? And while each of the four mayoral candidates talked about, we need to keep the young people here, we got to figure out a way, nobody really rolled out a plan to make that happen. But somebody talked about the schools, and we had two school board candidates. Nothing's more important in a school than culture. Nothing's more important in a community than culture. Nothing's more important in this country than culture, which is why we're proud to be a part of the agricultural community. But the truth of the matter is that we need to develop the culture that the kids want to continue to be a part of and raise their kids in. How you make that happen is up to you. Who's tails? Be gentle.
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2: Later, 2:34 on a Friday afternoon. Look at your forecast on KMMO. We're looking at lots of sunshine around the area and temperatures that are pretty much right on par with forecast, averaging in the mid and upper 80s. We'll continue with a breeze out of the south, 10 to 15 miles per hour. Clear for tonight, low in the lower 60s, southerly wind around 5, mostly sunny on Saturday, high in the upper 80s, southerly wind 5 to 10, and a partly cloudy evening, mostly clear overnight Saturday night with a low in the upper 50s and a southeast wind 5 to 10. It'll be sunny on Sunday, we'll get into the upper 80s along with the southerly breeze 5 to 10. Monday, sunshine, high in the lower 90s. And then a 30% chance for an afternoon shower or thunderstorm on Tuesday. Otherwise, sunshine, high on Tuesday in the mid-80s. Barometric pressure 29.97. That's down a bit from a half hour ago. Humidity 35%. Wind out of the southwest 9, gusting up to 16. 87 right now at Columbia. It is 88 degrees at Boonville. 90 degrees at Blackwater. And 90 degrees now in Marshall at KMMO.
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7: Cattle and soybeans were higher Friday. Corn and hogs finished lower. I'm John Perkins with a Brownfield Market Update. When it comes to short stature corn, it all started with Stein. For decades, they've been focused on unique hybrids that deliver top yields. Stein invented short stature corn, then they perfected it. Soybeans were up with a higher move in bean meal. November was 4.5 higher at 1292. January is up 4.5 at 1308 3/4. Corn dropped after the USDA supply and demand update. December was 20.5 lower at 479 3/4. March was down 21 at 494 1/4. Live and feeder cattle were higher, with feeders taking the lead on that decline in corn. December live was up 350 at 227.05. February was 362 higher at 229.47. November feeders were up 707 at 341.95. And technically weak, December hogs were down 77 at 67.82. February was 62 lower at 69.25. Now here's Kellen Haviken with your full look at the cash livestock markets. Kellen?
8: Thanks, John. Direct cash cattle trade has yet to develop. A packer interest could improve throughout the rest of the day. Bids are currently on the table at $220 in Kansas and $218 live and $345 dressed in Nebraska. Box beef is mixed choice, 15 cents lower at $374.70, and select was $429, sharply higher at $356.02. Estimated cattle slaughter is 94,000 head. Cash hogs are higher with a very light negotiated run. The markets rebounded slightly after a few days of light business where prices were mostly lower as processors have not been very aggressive in their procurement efforts. Barrows and gilts at the National Daily Direct were $192 higher with a weighted average price of $74.46. Pork values are 54 cents higher at 80.18. Bellies are sharply higher. Hams, ribs, and picnics were higher. Loins and butts were lower. An estimated hog slaughter is 485,000 head. That's up 2,000 on the week. I'm Kellen Havikin for Brown Field.
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10: There's no entry form that's required. Had a couple guys already got into the field. It was averaging pretty good, so they got on the harvest form, recorded it, filled it out, and they entered in that way after they sent it in to us. We have different categories as far as statewide, irrigated, non-irrigated, and that's with any kind of tillage method, but also in our seven different districts, we have categories too for no-till, tilled, and cover crop. We have cash prizes for first, second, and third in each of the state categories, and special prizes too for anyone who averages over 100 bushels, and then each of the district categories is $750 to win. All the information that folks need to enter in is on the website, mosoy.org, under Farmer Resources, or farmers can call the office.
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12: Sunny for this Friday afternoon. Temperature in the upper 80s. Clear tonight, low in the lower 60s. Mostly sunny on Saturday with a high in the upper 80s. And more sunshine on Sunday with a high in the upper 80s. That's a look at your forecast on KMMO.

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4: Take it seriously. I'm Lisa Brady, Fox News. That warning for the National Hurricane Center and several states as Isaias moves in. A Category 3 hurricane expected to make landfall tonight between the Florida Panhandle and Alabama.
5: Folks who are in the path of this storm should know that this is not just going to be a random tropical system. It's going to be a strong hurricane, and it's going to potentially do a lot of damage.
4: Florida Governor Ron DeSantis just holding a briefing with the storm centered less than 125 miles south of Pensacola now. A storm surge of up to 9 feet possible in some areas. But after landfall, Isaias can cause more flooding.
6: Overnight tonight, moving through Alabama and expanding out into Mississippi and especially Georgia and the Carolinas tomorrow, and then up to the northeast for the moisture as we get to Sunday.
4: Fox Weather's Brian Norcross. Meantime, Hurricane Simon also gaining strength, now a Cat 2 storm as it approaches Mexico's Pacific coast this weekend. Southwestern Mexico could face life-threatening flooding and mudslides. President Trump makes a move aimed at lowering fuel prices, just posting he has a deal with President Putin to get diesel from Russia. This after a phone call expected to focus on pushing for more information about a suspected plague death in Russia. Now President Trump says Russia will supply more than 300,000 tons of diesel now, another 500,000 tons in November, and then a million more. Ukraine's president criticizing the decision. He says letting Russia sell petroleum products is an investment in war. Vice President J.D. Vance says he's not sure a plan to live stream the military execution of the Fort Hood shooter will happen, but also tells reporters,
7: if it's ultimately live streamed, I'm not going to be watching it.
4: The Pentagon has faced bipartisan pushback over Secretary Hegseth's announcement. The president recently signing off on a death by firing squad for Nadal Hassan, who killed 13 people, opening fire on U.S. soldiers in Texas. 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
4: Homeland Security officials are defending ICE agents who opened fire while trying to arrest a man in New York City.
15: Well, New York City's Mayor Zoran Mamdani picked up the phone yesterday and called President Trump, demanding ICE release a suspected gang member living in the U.S. illegally. And the White House said, absolutely not. DHS says Oscar Bergal is from the Dominican Republic, and he entered the U.S. illegally a few years ago. The 28-year-old has a long rap sheet with prior felony convictions and an active arrest warrant. Also ties to the violent Dominican street gang here in New York that police say may have been involved in the shooting of an off-duty Border Patrol agent here in New York.
4: Fox's Alexis McAdams, the assistant ICE director, says agents opened fire because Bagal drove his car into officers' vehicles and that they did not know his 5-year-old son was in the back seat. The boy was not injured. OpenAI is defending its decision to fire 3 researchers, citing a significant breach of trust.
2: In a post on X, OpenAI says it fired 3 safety researchers after an investigation found they violated clear policies on handling sensitive information. The 3 former employees deny the firm's claims that they mishandled sensitive information, arguing in an open letter they were let go for prioritizing AI safety over corporate interests and urging OpenAI to stick to a promise of allowing third-party safety monitors inside the company. The trio sharing information with an independent AI evaluation nonprofit after rogue OpenAI agents breached the servers of another AI platform during testing in July. OpenAI maintains the firings were not about safety concerns or speaking out, saying we cannot do the work in front of us without a high degree of trust.
4: Fox's Kristen Goodwin. Tech leaders recently signed a safety pledge at the White House, but still face growing calls for greater oversight. Wall Street rallies. The Dow up 423 points at the bell. That's actually off session highs. The S&P and the NASDAQ also in the green. And Lisa Brady, Fox News.
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3: Okay. 3:07 on this Friday afternoon as we look at your forecast on KMMO. We're looking at sunshine. Temperatures for the most part now in the upper 80s, but if you look at some of the weather stations along the 50 highway corridor, you find some readings that are approaching or just above 90 degrees. A warm afternoon around the area. We will continue with a breeze out of the south 10 to 15, helping to make it feel a little bit warmer. Clear tonight, low in the lower 60s, southerly wind around 5, mostly sunny on Saturday, high in the upper 80s, a southerly wind 5 to 10, and a partly cloudy evening, mostly clear overnight Saturday night with a low in the upper 50s and a southeast wind 5 to 10. Sunshine on Sunday, a high in the upper 80s, southerly wind 5 to 10. Monday, more sunshine with a high in the lower 90s, and then we have a 30% chance for an afternoon shower or thunderstorm on Tuesday, otherwise sunny with a high on Tuesday. Tuesday in the mid-80s. Barometric pressure steady again at 29.97. Humidity 34%. Wind out of the south-southwest 7, gusting up to 13. 91 right now at Tipton. It is 89 degrees at Pilot Grove. Sedalia reporting in with 88 degrees, and it's 89 in Marshall at KMMO.
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26: This is National 4-H Week, and on KMMO, we go out and talk to area 4-H clubs and their members. Back in Carroll County with some more members of the Bosworth Fireballs 4-H Club. What's your name?
27: Nash Frazier.
26: How old are you, Nash?
27: I'm 15.
26: And what grade are you in school?
27: I'm a freshman.
26: Okay. How many years have you been in 4-H?
27: 5, roughly.
26: Can you tell us about some of the projects that you've done in 4-H?
27: I show pigs. I show here at the county fair and go around national shows and all that.
26: Did you get to go to state fair with your pigs this year?
27: Yes. I had reserve in my breed.
26: Well, Nash, what would you say your favorite thing is about being in 4-H?
27: Being able to talk to your friends and meeting new people.
26: So if there were any kids out there who are considering giving 4-H a try, would you recommend it?
27: Yeah, I enjoy it.
26: All right. What's your name?
28: Mason Miller.
26: How old are you, Mason?
28: I'm 14.
26: And where do you go to school?
28: I go to Brunswick.
26: How many years have you been in 4-H?
28: Probably 5.
26: What are some of the projects that you've done in 4-H?
28: Most of the time I do woodworking and welding, sometimes arts and crafts. Those are my main ones.
26: And have you taken any projects to the county fair?
28: Yes. Last year we made like a fire pit barbecue grill, and the year before that I made a welding cart.
26: What would you say your favorite part about being in 4-H is?
28: The hands-on activities that you can do with your club members.
26: So would you recommend 4-H to other kids out there?
28: Yeah, I definitely would.
26: All right. Well, we've been talking with Mason of the Bosworth Fireballs 4-H Club out of Carroll County as we salute all area 4-H clubs and their members during National 4-H Week. For KMMO, I'm Lou Michaels.

0: America's story is 250 years strong, built on freedom, determination, hard work, and the pioneering spirit that shaped this country. While WK hasn't been here from the very beginning, our family of hardworking professionals and customers have shared in the American story for 107 years. This is Kyle Weymouth. Since 1919, we've had the privilege of serving generations of families across Sedalia and West Central Missouri. Thank you for allowing WK to be a part of your family's story. Here's to America's past, our shared future, and many more miles together.
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6: Yeah. Sunny for this Friday afternoon, temperature in the upper 80s, clear tonight, low in the lower 60s. Mostly sunny on Saturday with a high in the upper 80s, and more sunshine on Sunday with a high in the upper 80s. That's a look at your forecast on KMMO.
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9: .330, sunshine, 89 degrees. 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
10: Thank you and good afternoon. Businesses at the northwest corner of the Marshall Junction now have sewer service, according to the Saline County Commission. I'll have more on that in other news right after.
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10: Calm. Businesses at the northwest corner of the Marshall Junction now have sewer service, according to the Saline County Commission. During her report at Wednesday's session, Northern District Commissioner Stephanie Gooden reported that the northwest quadrant of the junction is now connected to the system that came online earlier this year. She mentioned by name the new location of Pyro City Fireworks and the Express Mart next door, where the fireworks business

0: previously operated. Gooden added that both connections were available as of September 26th. While businesses on the northwest are connected, efforts to expand wastewater service to the northeast quadrant will take longer than initially planned. A change order signed September 21st now sets a new target completion date of December 24th for service to come online there. Last week, Great River Engineering informed the commission that Do Right Construction continued to install 8-inch pipe and pressure tested the line between two manholes. GRE noted that contractors experienced a 2-day delay because of weather in late September. The Slater City Council accepted a bid for the demolition of a house on Porter Street during its meeting on Tuesday. The council reviewed two bids for the work, with the low bid coming from Stevens Excavating and Trenching in the amount of $5,950. Contractors have been given permission to start demolition immediately. In other news, the council listed several events coming up this month. The Masonic Lodge is holding its turkey shoot tomorrow. The Slater Fall Festival will be held October 15th to the 17th, and Trunk or Treat will be held in the city from 5:30 to 6:30 p.m. October 31st. The Saline County Health Department will also set up and administer flu shots in the city on October 22nd. The council's next meeting is set for Tuesday, October 20th. The city of Moberly received an additional $547,000 in grant funding through the State Block Grant Program to complete taxi lane improvements at the Omar N. Bradley Airport. The City Council approved an amended agreement with the Missouri Highways and Transportation Commission for the additional funding during its meeting on Monday. Community Relations Manager Scott McGarvey says the amendment provides additional funding on top of the $174,000 the city was awarded for the work.
1: We have received some grant funding already for $174,000 and change from the Missouri Highway and Transportation Commission. And we received another grant funding opportunity for $547,000 and change for the construction of a east taxi lane and a west approach add to our existing runways and taxi lanes.
0: The project also includes T-hanger improvements. The required local match for the funding is $28,000. In other news, the council approved a bid from J&R Excavation for the demolition of 6 residential properties and 2 commercial properties. The bid totaled $86,620 for the demolition of all 8 properties. The council also approved a $43,000 bid from K Builders for repairing roofs and gutters at the Heritage Hills Golf Course. The council's next meeting is set for Monday, October 19th. 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I'm Austin Boland.
2: Hey. 3:34 on a Friday afternoon. Look at your forecast on KMMO. While we're looking at lots of sunshine around the area, some of the warmest temperatures of the week so far coming in this afternoon, and things will continue to warm as we head into the weekend. We're even talking about temperatures during the early part of next week topping out in the lower 90s. Some places approaching that now, especially along the 50 highway corridor where we've had some 90 and 91 degree readings this afternoon. For the most part, we've been averaging in the upper 80s around the area. Low tonight expected to be in the lower 60s. We continue with a southerly breeze around 5 miles per hour. Mostly sunny on Saturday, high in the upper 80s, southerly wind 5 to 10. Partly cloudy evening, mostly clear overnight Saturday night with a low in the upper 50s and a southeast wind 5 to 10. And sunshine on Sunday, a high in the upper 80s and a southerly wind 5 to 10. Looking ahead to Monday, that's when we could head into the lower 90s on average, clear sky. And then on Tuesday, we have a 30% chance for an afternoon shower or thunderstorm. Otherwise, sunshine and a high on Tuesday in the mid-80s. Barometric pressure steady, 29.97. Humidity, 34%. Wind out of the south-southwest, 7, gusting up to 12. 89 right now at Warrensburg. It's 89 at Concordia. 90 degrees at Sweet Springs and 90 degrees in Marshall at KMMO.
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6: It's National 4-H Week, and at KMMO we celebrate by going out and talking with members of our area 4-H clubs. 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
7: I'm good.
6: First of all, who are your parents?
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7: 15.
6: What grade are you in?
7: I'm a sophomore.
6: Where do you go to school?
7: Slater.
6: How many years have you been doing 4-H?
7: I've been in 4-H. This will be my seventh year.
6: What are some of the projects that you've done?
7: I show pigs, and then I enjoy to cake decorate, arts and crafts. I like to bake.
6: So have you taken quite a few projects to the county fair?
7: Always, yeah. Every year I bring several.
6: Have you gotten to go to the state fair with your pigs?
7: Yes, I've been going to the state fair since before I can remember.
6: Well, Charlotte, what would you say your favorite part about 4-H is?
7: My favorite part about 4-H is just meeting different people that are also involved across the state.
6: Have you gotten to go to 4-H camp?
7: I went to 4-H camp 1 year, yeah. It was pretty fun.
6: So if you had somebody younger ask you about 4-H, would you recommend it to them?
7: Yeah, I would. I think 4-H can really set you up well in life, and you meet lots of new people, and it can help you with life skills like public speaking, too.
6: We've been visiting with Charlotte Thornton of the Clay Center 4-H Club out of Saline County as we salute all the area 4-H clubs and their members during National 4-H Week. For KMMO, I'm Lou Michaels.

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4: Sunshine continues the rest of this Friday afternoon, clear through the evening and overnight hours. We go from temperatures today averaging in the upper 80s to lows tonight in the lower 60s. Mostly sunny on Saturday with a high in the upper 80s, and we remain in the upper 80s on Sunday with sunny skies. That's a look at your forecast on KMMO.

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2: It's less than 100 miles from the coast. I'm Lisa Brady, Fox News. Hurricane Isaias speeding toward the Florida Panhandle with conditions deteriorating along the Gulf Coast.
3: It probably will land as a Category 3. Is our judgment.
2: And Florida Governor Ron DeSantis says that's expected tonight, with some areas facing a storm surge of up to 9 feet.
4: Winds could get upwards of 100 miles per hour, especially along the Florida extreme west coast. But it's the eastern side of this circulation that's going to have the worst of the impacts. Freshwater flooding, heavy rain right now, more on the lighter, moderate showers at times. Some pockets of heavy rain, but that's only going to pick up as it rapidly approaches the coast.
2: Fox Weather's Katie Byrne in Pace, Florida, outside Pensacola. Mobile, Alabama has an overnight curfew beginning 3 hours from now. President Trump had been planning to attend tomorrow night's college football game between Alabama and Georgia in Tuscaloosa, but now says it's important to have first responders and others focused on the storm, so he will not go. The president does still plan to travel to Tennessee tomorrow to rally for Republican candidates. Tonight, he'll do that in New York State, where he's expected to criticize sanctuary policies after a man was shot and injured by ICE agents who were trying to arrest him in New York City yesterday. Homeland Security Secretary Mark Wayne Mullen tells Fox the Dominican national is in the U.S. illegally and is on probation for multiple crimes.
5: 4 robbery charges, 2 charges of felony assault, felony larceny, assault, weapons assault, weapons possession of misdemeanor larceny, possession of stolen property, and 2 felony charges of dangerous drugs, all in 3 years, and that's how long he's been in the country.
2: The New York City mayor and New York governor pressing for his release and the release of body cam footage during a call with President Trump yesterday. An ICE official says agents opened fire when the man's car drove toward their vehicles, and they didn't know his 5-year-old son was in back. He was not injured. 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
2: Vice President J.D. Vance casting doubt on a plan for public access to the military's planned firing squad execution of the Fort Hood shooter.
9: In a stop in Kentucky on his way to a campaign rally in Ohio, Vice President J.D. Vance asked about the Pentagon's plan to live stream the execution of convicted terrorist Nedal Hassan, saying if the live stream actually happens,
13: I'm not going to be watching it.
9: Hassan shouted Arabic words as he opened fire on unarmed U.S. soldiers, killing 13 and injuring dozens more. The vice president also noting,
13: whatever the controversy is about the method of the execution, I hope that people don't forget that this is a guy who brutally murdered a lot of innocent people.
9: Hassan's execution is set for December 3rd. Jeff Manasso, Fox News.
2: Hassan does have the option to seek a judicial review in civilian courts. Immediate criticism from Ukraine's president as President Trump announces a deal to buy diesel from Russia to help lower prices. This after a phone call with President Putin. President Zelensky says that will give Russia more money for waging war. He meant a lot to football and to Chicago. Legendary Bears coach Mike Ditka has died.
14: In life, many men have talent. But talent in itself is no accomplishment.
2: From the NFL, this during Ditka's Hall of Fame induction speech in 1988.
14: Excellence in football and excellence in life is bred when men recognize their opportunities and then pursue them with a passion.
2: He was the first tight end into the Hall, playing for the Bears, Eagles, and Cowboys with a reputation for toughness and being blunt, coaching the Bears for a decade, including their only Super Bowl win in 1986. Later, also coaching the Saints for a few seasons. Mike Ditka was 86. Wall Street rallies. The Dow up 423 points. The S&P up 46, close to a new high. The NASDAQ up 172. All three higher for the week. I'm Lisa Brady, Fox News.
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17: 4:06 on a Friday afternoon. Look at your forecast on KMMO. Looking at sunshine and temperatures that are in the upper 80s to around 90 degrees for the most part. We'll continue with a breeze out of the south through the evening and overnight hours, along with a low temperature in the lower 60s. Another sunny day on Saturday. We'll be back in the upper 80s temperature-wise tomorrow, along with a southerly breeze 5 to 10. Partly cloudy evening, clear overnight Saturday night with a low in the upper 50s and a southeast wind 5 to 10, and a sunny day on Sunday, high in the upper 80s, southerly wind 5 to 10. We continue to warm on Monday into the lower 90s on average, along with clear skies, and then slight chance for an afternoon shower or thunderstorm on Tuesday. It's a 30% chance for precipitation. Otherwise, a sunny day on Tuesday, high in the mid-80s. Barometric pressure 29.97 and steady. Humidity 33%. Wind out of the south 11, gusting up to 17. 87 right now at Lexington. It is 89 degrees at Higginsville, 89 at Alma, and 89 degrees in Marshall at KMMO.
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25: I'm good.
24: And how old are you?
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24: What grade in school are you in?
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24: Okay, and how many years have you been in 4-H?
25: 3.
24: Can you tell us about some of the projects that you've done?
25: I've done poultry, sheep, swine, bacon, ham, arts and crafts, sewing, cooking, baking, and this year I signed up for woodworking.
24: So 4-H keeps you pretty busy.
25: Yes.
24: And you were telling me that you've taken some of your animals to the county fair and you did pretty well.
25: Yeah.
24: Tell me about the ribbon that you got with your chickens.
25: I got grand champion overall, basically best in show, and reserve best in show.
24: What's your favorite part about being in 4-H?
25: I get to make so many new friends.
24: You've been to 4-H camp the last couple of years and you made some friends there?
25: Yeah.
24: And you also have some friends from school that are in your 4-H club with you?
25: Yes.
24: So, Marion, if there are any other kids out there who might be thinking about trying out 4-H, would you recommend it?
25: Yes, it's super fun. You'll make a lot of new friends.
24: That's Marion Comstock with the Helping Hands 4-H Club out of Cooper County, as we salute all area 4-H clubs and their members during National 4-H Week. For KMMO, I'm Lou Michaels.

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5: Sunshine continues the rest of this Friday afternoon, clear through the evening and overnight hours. We go from temperatures today averaging in the upper 80s to lows tonight in the lower 60s. Mostly sunny on Saturday with a high in the upper 80s, and we remain in the upper 80s on Sunday with sunny skies. That's a look at your forecast on KM.
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7: 4:30, sunshine 89 degrees. 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
8: Thank you and good afternoon. Businesses at the northwest corner of the Marshall Junction now have sewer service, according to the Saline County Commission. I'll have more on that and other news right after this.
9: Missouri Net News, I'm Ashley Burr. This week's U.S. Drought Monitor shows little change for Missouri, and roughly 60% of the state is abnormally dry or in some level of drought, despite rains, especially in southwest Missouri, with areas of extreme drought. In Washington, a heated exchange involving a Missouri senator is now prompting a demand for an apology.
10: Democratic Senator Dick Durbin says Republican Eric Schmidt wrongly accused former special counsel Jack Smith of perjury after confusing the Atlanta Hawks with the Iowa Hawkeyes. Schmidt also called Smith a total dirtbag, and Durbin says the remark was beneath the dignity of the Senate and is demanding an apology. Matt Pilger, Missouri Net.
9: Missouri is part of a 35-state coalition urging the U.S. Senate to support legislation to stabilize the Crime Victims Fund that helps pay for medical care, counseling, temporary housing, and other services for crime victims. This is Missouri Net.
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2: Up today.
3: Businesses at the northwest corner of the Marshall Junction now have sewer service, according to the Saline County Commission. During her report at Wednesday's session, Northern District Commissioner Stephanie Gooden reported that the northwest quadrant of the junction is now connected to the system that came online earlier this year. She mentioned by name the new location of Pyro City Fireworks and the Express Mart next door, where the fireworks business previously operated. Gooden added that both connections were available as of September 26th. While businesses on the northwest are connected, efforts to expand wastewater service to the northeast quadrant will take longer than initially planned. A change order signed September 21st now sets a new target completion date of December 24th for service to come online there. Last week, Great River Engineering informed the commission that Do Right Construction continued to install 8-inch pipe and pressure tested the line between two manholes. GRE noted that contractors experienced a two-day delay because of weather in late September. A ribbon cutting for a villa community developed in the city of Sweet Springs was held this afternoon as the first three units were officially declared open. The ceremony featured remarks from Marshall Saline Development Corporation Director Connor Swift and Sweet Springs Mayor Rick Clemens. La Bella Vista's co-owner Fielding Staten also spoke about his excitement to expand in a great community like Sweet Springs.
4: Community's fantastic. Sweet Springs is just a great place to live, and it's flourishing. There's new jobs coming to town, and it's a great place to raise a family. So we're excited to be here, and we have other communities, projects in other communities like Carrollton and Chillicothe and Liberty and Marshall. We're starting to work on that project. We're excited to be here, and the town's been fantastic to work with.
3: The ceremony was held on Pear Tree Drive at the site of the first three completed units. The remaining 12 units will be completed by 60 days. The ribbon was officially cut by Lois Gisecki, who sold the land to La Bella Vistas for the development. She told KMMO News that she and her husband always envisioned a development like this coming together when they first acquired the land in the 1980s. Attendees also got to tour one of the new homes, which includes several bedrooms, a heated and cooled garage, granite countertops, tiled showers, and approximately 1,200 square feet of living space. The villas also offer an all-inclusive lease package, including lawn care, snow removal, landscaping, maintenance, and utilities. The public is invited to the Blackwater Fall Festival tomorrow for a day full of contests, live music, and activities for people of all ages. The festival will be held from 10 a.m. to 4 p.m. tomorrow in the city of Blackwater. Three contests will be held during the festival, including a pumpkin carving contest open to all school-age children, as well as a pie baking contest and chili contest open to all ages. Entries to each contest must be dropped off at the Blackwater Depot from 9 to 11 a.m. Winners will be announced at noon. The festival will also include a kid zone, pumpkin patch, bounce houses, and live music throughout the day. Local vendors and shops will be open during the festival as well. More information about the festival and each contest is linked with this story on our website at KMMO.com. 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I'm Austin Boland.
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6: 4:36 on a Friday afternoon as we look at your forecast on KMMO. We're looking at lots of sunshine. Temperatures that have, for the most part, averaged in the upper 80s, but there have been a few weather stations crossing the 90-degree mark. Give us a few more days. More of us will see some lower 90-degree readings before some rain begins to move in toward the middle part of next week. For tonight, we're talking about a low temperature in the lower 60s, a clear sky, breeze out of the south around 5, sunshine on Saturday, high in the upper 80s, southerly wind 5 to 10, partly cloudy evening, mostly clear overnight Saturday night, low in the upper 50s, southeast wind 5 to 10, and a sunny day on Sunday, high in the upper 80s and a southerly wind 5 to 10. Looking ahead to Monday, sunshine, high in the lower 90s, and it's on Tuesday when we have a 30% chance for an afternoon shower or thunderstorm. Otherwise, a sunny day, high on Tuesday in the mid-80s. Barometric pressure down again, 29.94, humidity 32%, wind out of the south 6, gusting up to 10. 89 right now at Chillicothe. It's 87 at Brookfield, 89 degrees at Carrollton, and 89 degrees in Marshall at KMMO.
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5: Well, it is time once again for our daily installment of Sports Q&A here on KMMO, brought to you by our good friends at Viking Athletic Goods on the square, downtown Marshall. Austin Bolin joins me once again. Well, Austin, a nice weather, a little bit warmer, but the humidity is down. It should be a nice evening for some high school football.
6: Yeah, you said it, and hopefully the sun will go down so it'll cool off a little bit more. And yeah, as you mentioned, we should be in for a wonderful evening of football.
5: Yeah, yeah, and some good football tomorrow. We have Texas A&M visiting the Missouri Tigers.
6: Yeah,
5: in Columbia, so that should be an interesting game. A little early on the broadcast start, at least. We're starting the pregame at 9 o'clock in the morning.
6: Mm-hmm.
5: Kind of early.
6: Yeah, we got some fun football for you tonight. High school football, then college football tomorrow with Mizzou and I think Valley as well, and then. No football, no Chiefs football on Sunday or Monday, because the Chiefs are on their bye, but still, it should be a pretty fun weekend of sports.
5: Yeah, definitely. Well, our sports Q&A question today has to do with the opponent for tomorrow's game between Texas A&M and the Missouri Tigers football team, and it is a Vault Ristorante gift card day. That means a first caller with the correct answer to this sports Q&A question will be getting a $25 gift card to the Vault Ristorante in downtown Sedalia. So let's put the question out there and see who we're going to be giving that gift card to today. Our question has to do with another opponent, regular opponent for the Texas A&M team. What is the traditional name of the annual football rivalry game between Texas A&M and the University of Texas? Is it A, the Red River Showdown, B, the Lone Star Showdown, C, the Battle for the Iron Skillet, or D, the Lone Star Classic? Again, what is the traditional name of the annual football rivalry game between Texas A&M and the University of Texas? Is it A, the Red River Showdown, B, the Lone Star Showdown, C, the Battle for the Iron Skillet, or D, the Lone Star Classic? 886-5666, toll free 800-727-5666. First one in with the correct answer to our sports Q&A question, getting that $25 gift card to the Vault Ristorante in downtown Sedalia. And now with sports brought to you by Viking Athletic Goods, here's Austin Bolin.
6: We have a clash of top 10 teams in Class 1 tonight to highlight Week 7 of high school football action, while the Marshall Owls are back at home, still in search of their second win. Our game of the week on KMMO FM 102.9 this evening will feature the second-ranked Salisbury Panthers hosting Lewis and Clark foe Scotland County, just as the Tigers cracked into the top 10. Salisbury just came off a 66-0 mauling of Crystal City last week, while Scotland County was off after taking care of West Hancock, Illinois, 49-20 on September 25th. Kickoff is at 7 p.m., with our pregame coverage beginning at 6:40. KMMO AM 1300 will be in Marshall as the Owls host their pink-out game against Tolton Catholic. The Owls were unable to crash Moberly's homecoming, falling to the Spartans last week 56-7, while Tolton Catholic took the sting out of Chillicothe 41-26. Pregame coverage also begins at 6:40, with kickoff at 7 p.m. Both of our games will also stream on our website at kmmo.com. Following our featured contests, it'll be another weekly installment of the Pigskin Postgame, featuring interviews with area coaches and scores as well as the latest standings. In other high school football action this week, in the Midland Empire, Savannah is at Chillicothe, St. Joseph Benton is at Excelsior Springs, and Kirksville is at Moberly. In the MRVC East, Lexington is at Carrollton, Nam Noster at Lafayette County, and Holden is at Richmond. In the MRVC West, Center is at Oak Grove, Warrensburg at Odessa, and Harrisonville is at Pleasant Hill. In the Tri-County, California is at Boonville, School of the Osage at Hallsville, Blair Oaks at Fulton, and Eldon is at Southern Boone. In the Central State 8, Tipton is at Fayette, Harrisburg at South Callaway, and Lynn is at Russellville. In the CMAC, Capital City is at Smith Cotton. In other 11-man action scheduled for this evening, Warsaw is at Butler, Missouri Military Academy is at Coal Camp, Lone Jack at Crestridge, Versailles at El Dorado Springs, and Highland is at Louisiana. In 8-man action, Northland Christian is at Bishop LeBlanc, St. Paul Lutheran is at Concordia, Lincoln is at New Heights Christian, Polo at Norbern Hardin Central, Slater at Northwest of Hughesville, Sweet Springs is at Oric, BKN Thunder at Paris, Wellington Napoleon at Santa Fe, and Bramer is at Schuyler County. That's a look at sports this hour on KMMO. I'm Austin.
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7: Gravy.
5: Well, a lot of folks took a shot at this sports Q&A question, and we did finally get the correct answer to our question. Let's see if Austin Molin joins those who answer our question correctly. What is the traditional name for the annual football rivalry game between Texas A&M and the University of Texas? Austin, is that the Red River Showdown, the Lone Star Showdown, Battle for the Iron Skillet, or the Lone Star Classic?
6: Well, I think on this one, I'm going to have to go with something Texas-related, and Texas is known as the Lone Star State, so I'm going to go with Lone Star Showdown on this one, and that's going to be my best guess for this, this sports Q&A question.
5: Yeah, and if you think about it, you think Texas, Lone Star's got to be in there somewhere, so that kind of narrows our question down to really two answers. And then the Lone Star Classic, that was kind of a curveball, wasn't it? Yeah. Well, while the fierce athletic rivalry between the Texas Longhorns and the Texas A&M Aggies dates all the way back to 1894, the specific moniker Lone Star Showdown was officially trademarked in 1996.
6: Yeah. Whenever I think of the word classic when it comes to sports, I think of baseball, like, Midsummer Classic, Fall Classic, stuff like that for the World Series and the All-Star Game. A showdown, like, that's a football game, if you ask me. So that's why I went with that one.
5: There you go. Yeah. Well, good job, Austin Bolin. Good job, Dorothy Wilsey of Higginsville, who was our first caller to have our question answered correctly. We had, after Dorothy called in, we had a few other folks that picked Lone Star Showdown. So good job, all of you. Even those that took a shot at it and got it wrong. It was nice to hear from everybody today.
6: Yeah, and play again on Monday.
5: That's right. We have another $25 gift card to the Vault Ristorante that we'll give away during Monday's Sports Q&A, which we play weekday afternoons 4:45 here on KMMO.
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4: This is Real Radio KMMO Marshall, 89 degrees at 5 o'clock.
5: Down on the Gulf. I'm Lisa Lucera, Fox News. Hurricane Isaias, now a Category 3 storm. The National Hurricane Center says it's now about 125 miles south-southeast of Mobile, Alabama, with sustained winds at 115 miles per hour. The weather already heading downhill in the Florida Panhandle. Fox Weather's Robert Ray is in Destin, Florida.
6: Expected landfall tonight, potentially even still as a major Category 3. Winds right now about 120 miles per hour, maybe even more in some spots. The impacts are going to be significant. Up to 9 feet of storm surge that push onto land that will inundate roads and structures. And then the wind field, too. There's going to be a lot of damage because of how heavy these winds are. There could be spin-up tornadoes all over the region, unfortunately. Power outages will be widespread.
5: Florida Governor Ron DeSantis.
7: The storm will hit at 11 o'clock, give or take, tonight. But you will face very hazardous conditions prior to the storm making landfall. So you really need to finish your preparations now.
5: DeSantis says people who aren't in the hurricane's path still need to prepare for heavy rain and possible tornadoes. President Trump says he'll no longer attend tomorrow's Alabama-Georgia game because of the storm, saying he doesn't want to divert resources from the emergency response. The president says Russia has agreed to release hundreds of thousands of tons of diesel amid surging prices of fuel.
8: Following a phone call with Russian President Vladimir Putin, President Trump says Russia will supply the U.S. and global markets with more than 300 tons of diesel, followed by an additional 500,000 tons next month and 1 million tons after that.
5: Fox's Jared Halpern at the White House. Ukraine's President Volodymyr Zelensky said the deal is a weak decision and negotiators are being used as a smokescreen. 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
9: I enjoyed a plate of nachos with chorizo, spicy queso, and jalapenos.
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5: Law lawsuit's been filed challenging the construction of President Trump's proposed arch outside D.C.
3: The Arlington, Virginia County Board is the first governmental body to sue over President Trump's planned memorial arch, taking issue with how quickly the project has moved without going through the full review process. The project is slated to be built on federal parkland immediately adjacent to Arlington National Cemetery. President Trump says he plans to turn the arch into, quote, a top-grade military complex that stores ammunition and hosts drones and snipers. The judge overseeing a separate lawsuit filed by three veterans and an historian has ruled that the Trump administration must give the court 48 hours notice before undertaking any activities related to the construction of the arch. Tanya J. Powers, Fox News.
5: Nine people hurt after an Avianca flight from Colombia bound for New York City encountered severe turbulence. The jet needed to make an emergency landing in Miami, where one person was rushed to a trauma center with severe injuries. Seven others were taken to hospitals. The unhurt passengers were rebooked on other flights to New York. The FAA recommends passengers wear seatbelts to protect against unexpected turbulence. The Nobel Peace Prize has been handed out.
12: Former UN Human Rights Chief Navi Pillay captures the award, often considered the most prestigious honor on the planet.
16: It must be a joke.
12: The 85-year-old joking after she learned she had won. She's a judge on the International Court of Justice. Born in South Africa, she was recognized for her efforts to promote peace and international law.
16: One of the main reactions to that support is paying tribute to me for my courage. And you can imagine how surprised I was. Why would you need courage to speak the truth?
12: The Norwegian Nobel Committee in Oslo received nominations for 287 candidates for this year's prize.
5: Fox's CJ Papa. I'm Lisa Lacerra. This is Fox News.
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1: The weather forecast on KMMO brought to you by the WK family of dealerships.
4: 5:06 on this Friday afternoon. As we look at your forecast on KMMO, we're looking at sunshine and some of the warmest temperatures of the week so far coming in this afternoon. We have been gradually warming. If we look at the high temperatures for the past several days, 82 for a high on Wednesday, 87 on or 82 on Tuesday, 87 on Wednesday, 84 on Thursday, and now we're up to a high temperature of 90 degrees today here at the radio station in Marshall. And we could even hit the lower 90s as we approach the early part of next week. In the meantime, it'll be clear tonight, low in the lower 60s, a southerly wind around 5. Mostly sunny on Saturday, high in the upper 80s, southerly wind 5 to 10. Partly cloudy evening, mostly clear overnight Saturday night with a low in the upper 50s and a southeast wind 5 to 10. And a sunny day on Sunday with a high in the upper 80s, southerly wind 5 to 10. As we look ahead to Monday, sunshine with a high in the lower 90s, and then we have a 30% chance for an afternoon shower or thunderstorm on Tuesday, otherwise sunny with a high on Tuesday in the mid 80s. Barometric pressure steady again, 29.94. Relative humidity 33%, wind out of the south-southwest 6, gusting up to 12. 88 right now at Fayette. It is 87 degrees at Glasgow. Slater reporting in with 87 degrees, and it's 88 in Marshall at KMMO.
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3: Sunshine continues the rest of this Friday afternoon, clear through the evening and overnight hours. We go from temperatures today averaging in the upper 80s to lows tonight in the lower 60s. Mostly sunny on Saturday with a high in the upper 80s, and we remain in the upper 80s on Sunday with sunny skies. That's a look at your forecast on KMMO.
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8: Five 30, sunshine 88 degrees. 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
9: Thank you and good afternoon. A Carrollton teenager was taken to a Kansas City hospital after he fell out of a golf cart along a city street last night. I'll have more on that in other news right after this.
10: Missouri Net News. I'm Sue Danielson. Kansas City's new Royals baseball park could cost the city $1.4 billion over 30 years. The new ballpark is expected to open in 2030. Bill Pollack reports there are also new plans for the Truman Sports Complex after the Chiefs and Royals leave.
11: The vision keeps Arrowhead Stadium as a centerpiece, surrounded by housing, hotels, entertainment, trails, and a convention center. A second concept adds a racetrack capable of hosting Formula One events.
10: This Fire Prevention Week, Missouri fire officials are stressing the dangers of lithium-ion battery fires. Matt Lutgemeyer is the acting state fire marshal.
12: Even a small lithium battery actually produces quite a little fire.
10: He also recommends people use the charger designed for their device and charging it on a hard, flat surface. This week's U.S. Drought Monitor shows little change for Missouri. Roughly 60% of the state is abnormally dry or in some level of drought. Southwest Missouri is in extreme drought despite recent rains. Missouri Net News.
13: America's story is 250 years strong, built on freedom, determination, hard work, and the pioneering spirit that shaped this country. While WK hasn't been here from the very beginning, our family of hardworking professionals and customers have shared in the American story for 107 years. This is Kyle Weymouth. 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Thank you for allowing WK to be a part of your family's story. 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
1: Channels. A Carrollton teenager was taken to a Kansas City hospital after he fell out of a golf cart along a city street last night. The Missouri State Highway Patrol says a 19-year-old was driving a golf cart westbound on East 10th Street near the intersection with U.S. Route 65 when just after 8 p.m., a 17-year-old riding in the cart fell out and struck the ground. The 17-year-old sustained serious injury and was flown to Children's Mercy Hospital. The Carroll County Sheriff's Office also responded to the scene. A British man remains behind bars in northwest Missouri after entering a not guilty plea yesterday to charges of harassment and stalking. 22-year-old Brian Nevin of Edinburgh, Scotland, entered his pleas during his arraignment in Livingston County Circuit Court. Nevin is accused of harassing a juvenile boy and his family online over an 18-month period after Nevin and the boy interacted through an Xbox game. According to Chillicothe police, the juvenile's mother reported that Nevin had allegedly coerced her son into communicating and gaming with him because of threats to distribute coerced explicit images. She also accused Nevin of making multiple threats toward her son. Police allege that Nevin contacted them in June to say that he was planning to fly to the States to, quote, clear his name. The victims later told police that Nevin had approached them outside their home the morning of July 12th with a note. Deputies with Livingston County reported seeing Nevin down the road from their home and told him that he needed to leave the area. Instead, police say that Nevin appeared at the police station, where during questioning, he allegedly admitted to sending threatening messages and making multiple attempts to visit the victims' home. Nevin remains in the custody of the Livingston County Sheriff's Office with no bond set. His next hearing is set for the morning of November 5th. A ribbon cutting for a villa community developed in the city of Sweet Springs was held this afternoon as the first three units were officially declared open. The ceremony featured remarks from Marshall Saline Development Corporation Director Connor Swift and Sweet Springs Mayor Rick Clemens. La Bella Vista's co-owner Fielding Staten also spoke about his excitement to expand in a great community like Sweet Springs.
2: Community's fantastic. Sweet Springs is just a great place to live, and you know, it's flourishing. There's new jobs coming to town, and it's a great place to raise a family. So we're excited to be here, and we have other communities, projects in other communities like Carrollton and Chillicothe and Liberty and Marshall. We're starting to work on that project. We're excited to be here, and the town's been fantastic to work with.
1: The ceremony was held on Pear Tree Drive at the site of the first three completed units. The remaining 12 units will be completed by 60 days. The ribbon was officially cut by Lois Gisecki, who sold the land to La Bella Vistas for the development. She told KMMO News that she and her husband always envisioned a development like this coming together when they first acquired the land in the 1980s. Attendees also got to tour one of the new homes, which includes several bedrooms, a heated and cooled garage, granite countertops, tiled showers, and approximately 1,200 square feet of living space. The villas also offer an all-inclusive lease package, including lawn care, snow removal, landscaping, maintenance, and utilities. The public is invited to the Black Waterfall Festival tomorrow for a day full of contests, live music, and activities for people of all ages. The festival will be held from 10 a.m. to 4 p.m. tomorrow in the city of Blackwater. Three contests will be held during the festival, including a pumpkin carving contest open to all school-age children, as well as a pie baking contest and chili contest open to all ages. Entries to each contest must be dropped off at the Blackwater Depot from 9 to 11 a.m. Winners will be announced at noon. The festival will also include a kid zone, pumpkin patch, bounce houses, and live music throughout the day. Local vendors and shops will be open during the festival as well. More information about the festival and each contest is linked with this story on our website at KMMO.com. 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I'm Austin Bolt.
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1: Memorial visitation for 58-year-old Melissa K. Missy Harper of Marshall, who died September 27th, will be held tomorrow from 10 to 11 a.m. at Calvary Baptist Church. A memorial gravesite service will follow at Mount Carmel Cemetery north of Marshall. Campbell Lewis Funeral Home has the arrangements. Celebration of Life service for 55-year-old Kelly Ward of Marshall, who died Tuesday, will be held at 11 a.m. Monday at Campbell Lewis Funeral Home in Marshall, where visitation will be held at 10. Burial will follow at Ridge Park Cemetery. Graveside service for 100-year-old Alma Lee Sevier of Houstonia, who died yesterday, will be held at 10:30 a.m. Tuesday at Fairview Cemetery in Sweet Springs. Arrangements are under the direction of Campbell Lewis Funeral Home of Sweet Springs. You can view the funeral notices and obituaries, as well as news stories, 24 hours a day on our website, KMMO.com. 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I'm Austin Bolin.
4: 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U.S. equity markets closed the week on a positive note with a broad rally in stocks helping overcome some lingering weakness among chip makers. The S&P 500 was up 0.6% over the day, while the Dow Jones Index jumped to 0.8%, mirroring a positive tone in global equity markets. Global bonds also rallied to close the week, but U.S. government paper bucketed the trend with modest sell-off, leaving the 10-year Treasury yields at 5.24% at the end of the week. The dollar continues to move higher amongst a trade-weighted basket of currency, capping a fourth consecutive week of gains in the greenback. Today's U.S. equities closed higher. The Dow closed up 423 points at 51,655. The Nasdaq closed up 173 points at 27,366. The S&P 500 closed up 46 points at 7,812. And in the bond market, the 10-year Treasury yields are trading at 5.24% higher by 0.1 percentage points. In stocks of interest, O'Reilly's was up 44 cents to $86.45. Walmart was up 79 cents to $111.35. Home Depot was down $4.73 to $290.74. Bank of America was up 71 cents to $54.32. And Nucor was up $4.19 to $250.33. In commodity markets, the price of crude oil was flat at $91.40. And the spot price of gold was up $63.40 to $4,220.40. 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Serving individual investors with personalized attention and financial advice at 263 South Odell in Marshall. If you would like additional information, please call us at 660-831-0502. 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
6: 5:42 on this Friday afternoon as we look at your forecast on KMMO. We look at sunshine around the area. Temperatures that were almost summer-like once again this afternoon. We've had a gradual warming trend over the past several days. Our high temperature today in Marshall, 90 degrees. And, we will continue with temperatures in the upper 80s to around 90, even some lower 90s coming our way on Monday. In the meantime, low tonight forecast to be in the lower 60s. We'll have a wind out of the south around 5. Mostly sunny on Saturday, high in the upper 80s, southerly wind 5 to 10. Partly cloudy evening, mostly clear overnight Saturday night, low in the upper 50s and a southeast wind 5 to 10. And a sunny day on Sunday with a high in the upper 80s and a southerly wind between 5 and 10 miles per hour. Looking ahead to Monday, sunshine, that's when we get into the lower 90s. Tuesday, a 30% chance for an afternoon shower or thunderstorm, otherwise sunny with a high on Tuesday in the mid-80s. Barometric pressure, 29.94, humidity 34%, wind out of the south 4, gusting up to 7. Currently 86 degrees at Columbia, it's 89 degrees at Boonville. Blackwater reporting in with 88 degrees, and it's 87 in Marshall at KMMO.
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1: We have a clash of top 10 teams in Class 1 tonight to highlight Week 7 of high school football action, while the Marshall Owls are back at home, still in search of their second win. 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Salisbury just came off a 66-0 mauling of Crystal City last week, while Scotland County was off after taking care of West Hancock, Illinois, 49-20 on September 25th. Kickoff is at 7 p.m., with our pregame coverage beginning at 6:40. KMMO AM 1300 will be in Marshall as the Owls host their pinkout game against Tolton Catholic. The Owls were unable to crash Moberly's homecoming, falling to the Spartans last week 56-7. While Tolton Catholic took the sting out of Chillicothe, 41-26. Pregame coverage also begins at 6:40, with kickoff at 7 p.m. Both of our games will also stream on our website at kmmo.com. Following our featured contests, it'll be another weekly installment of the Pixian postgame, featuring interviews with area coaches and scores as well as the latest standings. In other high school football action this week, in the Midland Empire, Savannah is at Chillicothe. St. Joseph Benton is at Excelsior Springs, and Kirksville is at Moberly. In the MRVC East, Lexington is at Carrollton, Knobnostra at Lafayette County, and Holden is at Richmond. In the MRVC West, Center is at Oak Grove, Warrensburg at Odessa, and Harrisonville is at Pleasant Hill. In the Tri-County, California is at Boonville, School of the Osage at Hallsville, Blair Oaks at Fulton, and Eldon is at Southern Boone. In the Central State 8, Tipton is at Fayette, Harrisburg at South Callaway, and Lynn is at Russellville. In the CMAC, Capital City is at Smith Cotton. In other 11-man action scheduled for this evening, Warsaw is at Butler, Missouri Military Academy is at Coal Camp, Lone Jack at Crestridge, Versailles at El Dorado Springs, and Highland is at Louisiana. In 8-man action, Northland Christian is at Bishop LeBlanc, St. Paul Lutheran is at Concordia, Lincoln is at New Heights Christian, Polo at Norbern Hardin Central, Slater at Northwest of Hughesville, Sweet Springs is at Oric, BKN Thunder at Paris, Wellington Napoleon at Santa Fe, and Bramer is at Schuyler County. That's a look at sports this hour on KMMO. I'm Austin Bolin.
8: It's time for A Minute with Mitch as we take a moment to discuss football with a play-by-play voice of the Kansas City Chiefs. It's presented by Hy-Vee, the proud official grocery sponsor of the Kansas City Chiefs.
9: Man, is the Chiefs kingdom loving Ken Walker III and what he does to affect this team. For example, K-9 is near the top of the NFL in rushing and all-purpose yards. But there's a ripple effect to Ken Walker's presence. One, primarily because of Walker, Patrick Mahomes has refound his strong play-action passing game and also passes from under center. Mahomes has been near perfect in those categories. Travis Kelce's had his third longest and sixth longest plays of his 14-year career in the first four games of this season. Teams can't double or triple team him anymore. They have to pay attention to Walker. And K-9, his forced missed tackles are challenging an all-time NFL record. It can crush the will of opposing defenses. Yep, K-9 is huge, whether he touches the ball or not, on this Minute with Mitch.
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5: It's a powerful storm. I'm Lisa Lacerra, Fox News. The impact of Hurricane Isaias is now being felt in the Florida Panhandle, with landfall expected later tonight near Pensacola.
6: Right now, it's looking to have 100 to 110 mile-per-hour winds at the surface, anywhere between Destin, Fort Walton Beach, and Pensacola. That will fuel a 9-foot storm surge, along with widespread power outages, flash flooding risk, and tornadic conditions on the eastern side of this as it continues to move in overnight into Saturday. A severe threat for the Florida-Georgia line, and then a flooding risk for the areas of southern Appalachia and along the southeast coast.
5: Fox Weather, Steve Bender. Heavy rain and flooding expected as far north as Tennessee and North Carolina. Meanwhile, Hurricane Simon headed toward Mexico's Pacific coast is now a Category 2 storm, expected to become a major hurricane by late tonight and strengthen further tomorrow. Two powerful earthquakes and a series of aftershocks have rocked southern Panama, collapsing buildings near the epicenter and prompting evacuations across the country. The first quake was felt as far away as Colombia. Homeland Security Secretary Mark Wayne Mullen defending yesterday's shooting of a Dominican man in New York City by ICE agents. Mullen tells Fox the man was wanted by DHS, and he criticized Mayor Zoran Mamdani for talking about the shooting before knowing the facts.
7: You had the mayor going out and grandstanding on this individual that has no business being in our country to begin with because he's illegal. Well, he has an extensive rap sheet.
5: Immigration attorney Harold Solis.
8: We're not surprised that the government itself, given how quickly all of this has transpired, that they're also trying to assess which statute, in their view, governs his detention.
5: New York City's mayor and the governor are calling for the man's release and the release of body cam footage of the incident. 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
5: Wisconsin congressional candidate taken into custody following a profanity-filled confrontation about Israel.
15: Matthew Arndt, a Green Party candidate for Congress, arrested Thursday on suspicion of disorderly conduct with a hate crime enhancer following an alleged road rage incident encounter at a suburban Milwaukee gas station.
16: I'm running for Congress here in the 6th District in Israel. Go Israel lobby. The neocon.
15: Wow. Arndt says his comments to the man taking that video targeted the Israeli government, not Jewish people. He's apologized, acknowledging that his behavior was wrong, but that his political messaging remains unchanged. The case is being referred to prosecutors for review. Jeff Manasso, Fox News.
5: Satellite service Starlink is making moves to take on conventional phone carriers, though those companies are pushing back.
17: SpaceX wants to be your phone company. Its Starlink mobile unit is buying the technology to do that, a nationwide low-band spectrum portfolio from private equity firm Grain Management. That means it can pair the service with SpaceX's Starlink. SpaceX wants to bypass cell towers entirely and challenge conventional phone companies. Those companies have been highly skeptical that SpaceX's network will be able to match their quality. Verizon released a statement to Fox Business saying satellite is a complement to traditional terrestrial networks. A company can have billions of dollars of spectrum, but without the network to use it, it's just empty airwaves. Jenny Coselda, Fox News.
5: Americans 75 and older are the wealthiest age group. That's the finding of a new study by the Federal Reserve, which also finds the youngest families saw their wealth decline in the past 3 years. The median net worth of the richest one-tenth of American families soared by 31%. I'm Lisa Lucera. This is Fox News.
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21: 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Check your forecast, clear tonight, lows in the low 60s tomorrow, mostly sunny. High in the upper 80s, south winds 5 to 10 tomorrow night. Mostly clear, low in the upper 50s. Sunny on Sunday, high in the upper 80s. Monday, Columbus Day, mostly sunny and highs in the low 90s. Tuesday, a chance for an afternoon shower or thunderstorm, high around 85. And Wednesday, showers are likely cooler with highs about 75. Today's high, 90. Yes, we did reach 90. And right now it's sunny and 85 at KMMO.
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0: America's story is 250 years strong, built on freedom, determination, hard work, and the pioneering spirit that shaped this country. While WK hasn't been here from the very beginning, our family of hardworking professionals and customers have shared in the American story for 107 years. This is Kyle Weymouth. Since 1919, we've had the privilege of serving generations of families across Sedalia and West Central Missouri. Thank you for allowing WK to be a part of your family's story. Here's to America's past, our shared future, and many more miles together.
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1: 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Today, we're in Sheraton County. We've got a member of the Sheraton County Shining Stars 4-H Club out of Salisbury, Jackson Blue. How are you, Jackson?
2: I'm doing pretty well. How about yourself?
1: Doing well. First off, who are your parents?
2: Kina and Robert Blue.
1: What grade in school are you in?
2: I am in ninth grade.
1: And you go to school at Salisbury?
2: Yes, I do.
1: How many years have you been doing 4-H?
2: 7 years now.
1: What are some of the projects that you've gotten to do?
2: I've gotten to do a sign for my grandparents. I've also gotten to do a stocking holder for my family.
1: And I understand that stocking holder you were talking about made it to the state fair.
2: Yes, it did.
1: Well, Jackson, you've been in 4-H for several years. What would you say your favorite part of it is?
2: Meeting new people.
1: Would you recommend 4-H to other kids?
2: Yes, I would, because it's a fun experience. You get to meet new people, and it teaches you a lot more stuff that you didn't know before.
1: All right. Been speaking with Jackson Blue of the Sheraton County Shining Stars 4-H Club out of Salisbury, as we salute all area 4-H clubs and their members during National 4-H Week. For KMMO, I'm Lou Michaels.
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11: A Carrollton teenager was taken to a Kansas City hospital after he fell out of a golf cart along a city street last night. I'll have more on that in other news right after this.
12: Missouri Net News, I'm Ashley Bird. This week's U.S. Drought Monitor shows little change for Missouri, and roughly 60% of the state is abnormally dry or in some level of drought, despite rains, especially in southwest Missouri, with areas of extreme drought. In Washington, a heated exchange involving a Missouri senator is now prompting a demand for an apology.
13: Democratic Senator Dick Durbin says Republican Eric Schmidt wrongly accused former special counsel Jack Smith of perjury after confusing the Atlanta Hawks with the Iowa Hawkeyes. Schmidt also called Smith a total dirtbag, and Durbin says the remark was beneath the dignity of the Senate and is demanding an apology. Matt Pilger, Missouri Net.
12: Missouri is part of a 35-state coalition urging the U.S. Senate to support legislation to stabilize the Crime Victims Fund that helps pay for medical care, counseling, temporary housing, and other services for crime victims. This is Missouri Net.
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2: A Carrollton teenager was taken to a Kansas City hospital after he fell out of a golf cart along a city street last night. The Missouri State Highway Patrol says a 19-year-old was driving a golf cart westbound on East 10th Street near the intersection with U.S. Route 65 when just after 8 p.m., a 17-year-old riding in the cart fell out and struck the ground. The 17-year-old sustained serious injury and was flown to Children's Mercy Hospital. The Carroll County Sheriff's Office also responded to the scene. A British man remains behind bars in northwest Missouri after entering a not guilty plea yesterday to charges of harassment and stalking. 22-year-old Brian Nevin of Edinburgh, Scotland, entered his pleas during his arraignment in Livingston County Circuit Court. Nevin is accused of harassing a juvenile boy and his family online over an 18-month period after Nevin and the boy interacted through an Xbox game. According to Chillicothe Police, the juvenile's mother reported that Nevin had allegedly coerced her son into communicating and gaming with him because of threats to distribute coerced explicit images. She also accused Nevin of making multiple threats toward her son. Police allege that Nevin contacted them in June to say that he was planning to fly to the States to, quote, clear his name. The victims later told police that Nevin had approached them outside their home the morning of July 12th with a note. Deputies with Livingston County reported seeing Nevin down the road from their home and told him that he needed to leave the area. Instead, police say that Nevin appeared at the police station, where during questioning, he allegedly admitted to sending threatening messages and making multiple attempts to visit the victims' home. Nevin remains in the custody of the Livingston County Sheriff's Office, with no bond set. His next hearing is set for the morning of November 5th. A ribbon cutting for a villa community developed in the city of Sweet Springs was held this afternoon, as the first three units were officially declared open. The ceremony featured remarks from Marshall Saline Development Corporation Director Connor Swift and Sweet Springs Mayor Rick Clemens. La Bella Vista's co-owner Fielding Staten also spoke about his excitement to expand in a great community like Sweet Springs.
3: The community's fantastic. Sweet Springs is just a great place to live, and it's flourishing. There's new jobs coming to town, and it's a great place to raise a family. So we're excited to be here, and we have other communities, projects in other communities like Carrollton and Chillicothe and Liberty and Marshall. We're starting to work on that project. So we're excited to be here, and the town's been fantastic to work with.
2: The ceremony was held on Pear Tree Drive at the site of the first three completed units. The remaining 12 units will be completed by 60 days. The ribbon was officially cut by Lois Gisecki, who sold the land to La Bella Vistas for the development. She told KMMO News that she and her husband always envisioned a development like this coming together when they first acquired the land in the 1980s. Attendees also got to tour one of the new homes, which includes several bedrooms, a heated and cooled garage, granite countertops, tiled showers, and approximately 1,200 square feet of living space. The villas also offer an all-inclusive lease package, including lawn care, snow removal, landscaping, maintenance, and utilities. The public is invited to the Blackwater Fall Festival tomorrow for a day full of contests, live music, and activities for people of all ages. The festival will be held from 10 a.m. to 4 p.m. tomorrow in the city of Blackwater. Three contests will be held during the festival, including a pumpkin carving contest open to all school-age children, as well as a pie baking contest and chili contest open to all ages. Entries to each contest must be dropped off at the Blackwater Depot from 9 to 11 a.m. Winners will be announced at noon. The festival will also include a kid zone, pumpkin patch, bounce houses, and live music throughout the day. Local vendors and shops will be open during the festival as well. More information about the festival and each contest is linked with this story on our website at KMMO.com. 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I'm Austin Ball.
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8: It's a matchup of similarities as two of the three Lewis and Clark County schools that still play 11-man football square off tonight on the gridiron in our KMMO Game of the Week broadcast. It's already week number 7 of the 2026 high school football regular season. We're in Salisbury for their homecoming as the Panthers take on Scotland County. The visiting Tigers from the northern part of the state up in Memphis, Missouri, take the field after being idle last week, ranked 10th in the state in Class 1. Their record is 4-1, with the only loss coming to South Callaway. Meanwhile, Salisbury, a state quarterfinalist in Class 1 a year ago, they're ranked 2nd in the state. They're 6-0 thus far. They've scored 224 points over the course of the last 3 weeks. Their toughest test to date, a come-from-behind 26-13 win at Marceline during week number 2. Scotland County's outscored their opponents 189-91, averaging 38 points per game while giving up 18 per contest. Over half the points they've allowed came in week 3 when South Callaway scored 49 against them. Their offensive and defensive numbers are both much better than they were a year ago as Scotland County tries to finish above 500 for the first time since 2019. They're racking up 365 yards per game, 280 of that on the ground. Their top running back is Emmett Long, 725 yards in 80 attempts, that's 9 yards per carry, 145 per game, 10 touchdowns on the year. Brock McDonald's added 431 yards rushing in 68 tries to go with 5 touchdowns. Quarterback Jaden Bergeson's completed 57% of his passes, going 16 of 28 through the air for 318 yards and four touchdowns. Cohen Small has seven catches, 199 yards and two TDs. Quade Hamilton, 99 yards and six receptions and two touchdowns also. Scotland County's top tackler is Denny Black. He's been in on 29 stops. The Tigers have forced 15 turnovers while coughing up the ball eight times themselves. Salisbury's outscored their opponents 347-65. They're averaging 58 points per game while allowing 11 per opponent. They're amassing 390 yards per contest, 282 of that on the ground. Austin Cravens has 979 yards rushing and 100 carries. That's 10 yards per attempt, 163 yards per game. Cravens also has 13 touchdowns on the year. Up next is Luke Britt, 54 rushes, 464 yards, 8.5 yards per try. He's got 8 touchdowns this year. Jacob White's averaging 107 yards per game, 31 of 43 for 607 yards, a completion rate of 72% as he's thrown for 13 touchdowns. Beckett Cooper leads the Panthers in receptions, 8 catches, 113 yards and 3 scores. Austin Cravens and Caden Jackson both have 5 catches for 129 yards and 2 TDs. Caleb Sturm is Salisbury's top tackler with 52 stops. Grady Harmon's got 46 tackles. The Panthers have done well when it comes to turnovers. They forced 22 turnovers on defense while coughing up the ball just 5 times all year. The two squads have similar philosophies under the respective head coaches. Kirk Stotts in his 4th year as head coach at Scotland County. He'd been an assistant there as well as their high school principal from 2014 to 2022, taking over the head coaching duties in 2023. Meanwhile, Stott had also spent nearly a decade at Salisbury. He'd been an assistant for several years, was also the Panthers head coach from 2009 to 2013. At Salisbury, Zach Bowman's in his 3rd year leading the Panthers. He got them to the state quarterfinals with a record of 11-1 last season. Both of these coaches employ a run-first mentality as they feature strong ground games behind a solid line up front. Neither side wants to pass the ball unless they absolutely have to. Scotland County averages 6.5 passing attempts per game. Salisbury puts the ball in the air less than 10 times per game. We'll continue with our pregame show by interviewing both head coaches, the veteran Kirk Stott in his 4th year as head coach at Scotland County, and Zach Bowman in his 3rd season with Salisbury. First, it's the Tigers' Kirk Stott we'll talk to 30 seconds from now. We'll be back after this timeout as we bring you Game of the Week coverage on KMMO.
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8: Kirk Stott, the coach of Scotland County, here with us. And it sounds funny to say head coach at Scotland County because you were at Salisbury for years. But, Coach, your ball club 4-1 off to a pretty good start.
10: Yeah, you know, we're starting to do some good things. We've got a lot of inexperience at the varsity level this year. I think we only brought like 3 guys, maybe 4 tops that really had some considerable snaps last year. So we're starting to mature a little bit. You know, we're nowhere near where we need to be a championship team, but the kids are working hard and we're making some big strides. So we'll see if we can hang with one of the better teams in the state.
8: You were idle last week. Does that concern you at all going into this one, having a week off, heading into a big matchup like the Salisbury game?
10: Absolutely, especially where we were at. We had some momentum going and some things that we've really been working on getting better at. We really showed some growth there in week 5. So, you know, it definitely hurt not being out there again last week getting after it, but it allowed us to get a little healthier, and hopefully that'll be the difference.
8: Your ball club, nothing fancy, basically ground chuck. I look at your passing numbers, nothing spectacular when it comes to throwing the ball. You guys love to run the ball behind a good line.
10: Yeah, you know, our philosophy is being able to control the ball and the clock and manage the game, throw when we need to, obviously. But if we can run the ball, then the rest of our offense usually works pretty smoothly. If we're not able to run the ball, then it's going to be a long night.
8: Your ball club taking on Salisbury. Of course, you're familiar with the Salisbury program. Your thoughts on their team this year?
10: They got a good, solid team. It's probably the most physical I've seen them in a few years. And then they got some kids that are really bought into playing in the trenches. And I know that they got some athletes to throw the ball around as well. They just really haven't had to yet. So I'm assuming that it's going to be a a slobber fest, and I anticipate a lot of sore kids in the morning, and hopefully we can hang with them and see where we are at the end of it. Yeah, they would prefer to run the ball as opposed to pass it also. They like to run the ball. They're a run-first sort of offense. Yeah, and they've got some kids that play real physical, too, and like that contact. So, you know, small school, high school football, I think to be consistent year and out and be competitive at a high level, I think you've got to be able to run the ball with a physicality consistent that's going to get you 3 to 4 every play, even if it's not blocked well. So, and that's what they do, and then they have their explosive plays as well. So we got to make them drive the ball and try to get a turnover or two. And then offensively, we're going to have to score on as many drives as we possibly can. And then, if we do that, get some defensive stops, maybe give ourselves a chance.
8: If you hang on to the ball, if you've got the ball, it's tough for the other team to score.
10: That's the best defense.
8: Your ball club health-wise sounds like you're pretty good coming into this one.
10: Yeah, we've got a couple still kind of lingering stuff. I know we're going to have one kid out tonight, but for the most part, we're about as healthy as you can be at this point of high school football.
8: Are you at the point with the 3 weeks left in the regular season, you're hoping it's your best days of football are ahead of you? You hope that your ball club keeps improving and improving on up to the district tournament?
10: Yeah, you know, we appreciate every week. If it's good enough to win week, you know, 5 for us, and it's not going to be good enough to win week 6 if we don't get better. So our district's a pretty tough district. It's a pretty open district, but we've got Putnam and South Shelby and Marceline, and those are big physical teams that want to play fast and play furious as well. So if we want to do what we'd like, goals is you know, hopefully bring home a championship and play for one, then we've definitely got to keep getting better, and we got a lot of improvement to do to get there.
8: KMMO's game of the week tonight, Scotland County against Salisbury. Been visiting with Scotland County Coach Kirk Stott. Coach, appreciate the visit. Good luck in the game tonight. We'll talk it over there afterwards.
10: Thank you, guys. It's an honor to get to talk to you again. You've been doing a long time and do a great job of high school sports. I appreciate it.
8: Take a 30-second break. Now back to the KMMO's.
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11: 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This is Kyle Weymouth. 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
8: The last 3 weeks against your opponents, your thoughts heading into week 7 tonight against a very formidable Scotland County team.
12: You know, we've been playing really good football, especially on the offensive side, to put up that many points. And, you know, it's just going to come down to us still doing our jobs and just keep doing what we do.
8: You said Principe was a really good ball club. They put 42 on the board against you.
12: Oh, absolutely. You know, that was a... That was an offense that you don't see very often with those types of athletes. And our guys learned from it, and our DBs got much better because of it.
8: Do you consider this to be your biggest challenge of the year thus far?
12: At this point, yeah, because, I mean, it just keeps getting harder and harder, especially when you think about the things that are on the line and what's at stake. And, you know, that's what you want at the end of the year, is that the stakes be raised just a little bit more.
8: Your two teams are mirror images of each other. They like to run first, throw the ball sparingly. For the most part, you run first, throw the ball sparingly, although I'm sure you can throw the ball some.
12: Oh, yeah, and, you know, tonight it's just going to be about who does what they do the best.
8: Your offensive line, I look at the numbers, the size of your offensive line, you've got a huge offensive line. I'm assuming you're going to try to parlay that into some type of advantage for you.
12: Well, that's every week. I mean, if you're not leaning on your line, you're not a very good team, in my opinion. So every week I've told the line, it's on them, and it's no different any other week than it is tonight.
8: The game's won in the trenches, isn't it?
12: No, absolutely. I mean, if you can win the line of scrimmage, and we've seen it last year, especially in the quarterfinal game with Putnam, you know, they dominated the line of scrimmage that game. So, you know, if we can do that again tonight, I feel good about our chance.
8: Talk about Scotland County. Scotland County is a team that had a young line a year ago, but their line is a lot more experienced this year.
12: Oh, absolutely. You know, those guys, you know, they're not sophomores anymore. A lot of them are freshmen. And in my opinion, you know, by this point of the year, you're not a sophomore anymore. You're more like a early stage juniors. So, those guys, I'm really impressed with them, and I think they're going to give us a good battle.
8: Even though you're not in a conference, they're still a Lewis and Clark conference opponent. They know you. You know them. There's no real secrets.
12: Oh, it is a conference, and there's a title at stake. So, it doesn't matter how many teams are in it. We're going to go out and compete and give our best.
8: You're still playing it off, aren't you? Scotland County, Westrend, and you guys. It's a little three-team league. It's kind of chummy. It's kind of intimate, but there's bragging rights involved, aren't there?
12: Oh, absolutely. And I tell everybody this. I mean, if I have to be the one-legged man in the butt-kicking contest, I'll take the title no matter what. So I don't care if there's three teams, two teams, or just us. We're going to go after it.
8: Week 7, knock on wood, you're in relatively good health right now.
12: Oh, absolutely. We're like everybody else. We're not quite 100%. There's some nicks and knacks, but, guys are going to fight through it, and we're going to be okay.
8: Should be a great game tonight. 6-0 Scotland County on KMMO's Game of the Week. Panther coach Zach Bowman, our guest on the pregame show. Coach, good luck tonight, and we'll talk it over with you afterwards.
12: All right, sounds good. Go Panthers.
8: Take a 30-second break. 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
8: They still play 11-man football, Salisbury hosting Scotland County. But before tonight's opening kick, let's learn a little more about these two teams. First of all, Scotland County is coached by Kirk Stott. He's been high school principal at his alma mater, Scotland County, since 2014. Also been involved with the football program up there since 2014 as well. He became Scotland County's head coach in 2023. Prior to going to Scotland County, he spent about a decade at Salisbury. He was an assistant coach, was also a co-head coach for 2 years, then became the head coach for 5 years from 2019 to 2013. He won 3 district titles along the way and also got to the state semifinals during the 2012 campaign when the Panthers went 12-2. In 3.5 years as head coach at Scotland County, he's got a record of 16-20. In 5 years at Salisbury, a record of 48-11. His overall record is 64-31. Zach Bowman's in his 3rd year as head coach at Salisbury, a graduate of South Shelby High School, been an assistant coach for several years, stops at Centralia, Hallsville, Harrisburg. In his 3rd year as head coach at Salisbury, 2 years ago they got to the district semifinals. They went 8-3. Last year they won a district title, got to the state quarterfinals. They went 11-1. They're 6-0 thus far this year. His record in 2.5 years as Salisbury head coach is 25-4. Scotland County lost 7 seniors off last year's team, went 5-5. This year they've got a roster of 33, 8 seniors, 10 juniors, 9 sophomores, 6 freshmen. On offense, they'll start 4 seniors, 5 juniors, 2 sophomores. On defense, they'll start 5 seniors, 2 juniors, 4 sophomores. They'll start 6 people both ways. Scotland County and their offensive lineup. At the center spot, a junior, Dayton Rowland. The guards are sophomore Brody Wheeler and junior Kristen Benedict. The tackles are junior Jason Fuller and junior Palmer Kice. The tight ends are senior Cohen Small and senior Coyd Hamilton. The wide receivers are senior Colin Hatfield. The quarterbacks are junior Jaden Bergeson, and the running backs are senior Brock McDonald and sophomore Emmett Long. On defense for Scotland County, nose guard is senior Gavin Dodge. The down linemen, sophomore Brody Wheeler and junior Jason Fuller. Defensive ends are senior Quaid Hamilton and senior Craig Flum. The linebackers, sophomore Denny Black and sophomore Landon McDonald. The cornerbacks are junior Chandler Snyder and sophomore Cooper Small. And the safeties are senior Brock McDonald and senior Cohen Small. Meanwhile, for Salisbury, the Panthers last year off last season's 11-1 team, they lost 8 seniors. This year they've got a roster of 28. 5 seniors, 5 juniors, 11 sophomores, 7 freshmen. On offense, they'll start 5 seniors, 2 juniors, 3 sophomores, 1 freshman. On defense, they'll start 5 seniors, 4 juniors, 2 sophomores. They'll have 7 starters go both ways. For the Panthers on offense, their center is a senior, Aiden Sorensen. The guards are senior Colton Teeter and sophomore Clayton Asbury. The tackles are freshman Braden Bastel and senior Maddox Summers. The tight ends are junior Beckett Cooper. The split ends, a senior, Luke Mosier. The quarterback, a sophomore, Jacob White. The fullback, a senior, Austin Cravens. The tailback's a sophomore, Luke Glipp. The slotback's a junior, that's Caden Jackson. On defense for Salisbury, the nose guard, that's a senior, Maddox Summers. The down linemen are senior Colton Teeter and senior Aiden Sorensen. Inside linebackers are junior Caleb Sturm and sophomore Grady Harmon. Outside linebackers are senior Austin Cravens and junior Beckett Cooper. The cornerbacks are junior Caden Jackson and junior Sheldon Bender. And the safeties are sophomore Luke Grip and senior Luke Mosier. That's the starting lineup for both teams. Opening kickoff coming your way. We'll take a 30-second timeout. Scotland County ranked number 10 in the state. Salisbury ranked number 2 in the state. Action coming up, opening kick in a half minute, back in 30 seconds. 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
8: Wander away toward mid-October. There hasn't been a cloud in the sky all day. It's a perfect setting for tonight's showdown between two Lewis and Clark Conference schools here at Harold Menzies Field in Salisbury. It's Salisbury's homecoming for the 2026 season. The 6-0 Panthers, ranked number 2 in the state, take on the 4-1 Scotland County Tigers. They're ranked number 10 in the state in Class 1 football. Both schools are in first place in their respective districts, Salisbury in District 7, Scotland County in District 8. We've had the coin toss at midfield. Scotland County's won the toss. They've deferred. Scotland County's won the toss. They've deferred. Salisbury will get the ball first to start the game. Salisbury will defend the north end zone. They'll go right to left on your radio dial. Scotland County kicking off. They'll defend the south end zone. They'll go from left to right. Our officials for tonight's matchup, Mason Epperson, Brent Bernhardt, Justin Green, David Langton, and Troy Linneman. Once again, that's Mason Epperson, Brent Bernhardt, Justin Green, David Langton, and Troy Linneman are officials for this one. Salisbury's wearing their purple shirts with gold pants, purple helmets, gold trim, gold lettering, gold numerals. Scotland County, they're in their road white. White jerseys with blue pants. White jerseys, blue pants with red and blue trim. They've got white helmets. As we said, blue trim with blue lettering and blue numerals on a white shirt for Scotland County. Kicking off for Scotland County, scheduled to be Brock McDonald. McDonald's scheduled to be their kickoff man. And Salisbury's got three people back to return the opening kick in this one. Their deep man back to return it appears to be Luke Britt. We'll see if they try to kick something short. Check that. That's not Brock McDonald kicking off. That's Cooper Small. Cooper Small instead, a sophomore doing the kicking off. Ready for action as we start right on time at Harold Menzies Field in Salisbury. There's the kick. It's a long kick sailing over the head of the return man. Bounces at the 10, bounces at the 5. Loose ball. Salisbury's got to pick it up, return it. Out to the 10, out to the 15, and down to about the 17-yard line. On the return was Luke Britt. They kicked the ball over the head of Britt. It bounced at the 10, it bounced at the 5. Britt thought it was going to bounce into the end zone for a touchback, but it never did. He had to go back to the 5-yard line to pick it up. He was able to return it about 11 yards, and Salisbury will set up shop at their own 16-yard line. Not very good field position, and Scotland County's got a player injured on the opening play of the day. As head coach Kirk Stott comes out to tend to his well-being, the player now gets up and starts to walk off the field. That's Denny Black, sophomore Denny Black. Their leading defender on the year leads the Scotland County defense in tackles. He was hurt on the opening kick of the ball game, but he's walking off the field under his own power. I'm relatively sure he'll be out there very shortly. Not a very good field position for Salisbury. Panthers set up shop just beyond their own 15-yard line. Jacob White's the quarterback.
14: Austin Cravens is the main running back, just under 1,000 yards rushing for Cravens on the year. They line up unbalanced, strong to the right-hand side, up under center. There's the quarterback White, long handoff. Cravens gets on the corner. Gets out to about the 20, turns the corner, got to the 25, got to the 30. He should have the first down. Let's see where they run him out of bounds over on the far side of the field. They ran a sweep that time around right in. Cravens was able to cross the 25, the 30, and he got out to the 33-yard line. 17-yard pickup on the opening play of the game for Austin Cravens, who started the night with 797 yards. Wide side of the field, left side of the field. They show shotgun. White wants to throw. Passes, left-hand side. Caught over here, I believe, by Britt. And he's brought down, only a short gain on the play. Reception good.